0: even ask them to. They just decide, hey, you're a fan. We're going to send this to you. I've yet to open it, so I have no idea what's in here. So we're going to dive in. I feel like I'm opening up packs of baseball cards right now, but we've got ourselves a hat right here. Oh, would you look at that? It's as if they knew that I was dealing with some dating issues because they got me a dinner for two.
1: Hello!
0: A coupon for a dinner for two. Wow. Some canned koozies. We've got a notebook in here as well. It looks like they got me the Texas Roadhouse. I think that's a bandana. I don't know what that is. It looks like a little bit of rope in there, but we are all for it. We got the hat and hopefully a good date for a dinner for two. And hey, if I just decide I'm in a slump and I don't want the dinner for two, I will just give myself two dinners for myself.
1: Well, I mean, excuse me. I'm going to jump in here real quick. Because for those who might not know,
2: sure,
1: and those who have not been on Greg's Twitter account the last few days or so, you have kind of just been like on this. I don't know if this is therapeutic for you or you can explain it, but like the dating situation has been, I guess some might say, just a little unconventional. Catch people up on what's been happening in your dating life the last like 10-ish months or so and why you might want to go ahead and use that dinner for two that Texas Roadhouse blessed you with.
0: Oh, absolutely. Many people heard on Monday I was on Gil Alexander's show, A Numbers Game, and they noticed, hey, it seemed like you had a really, really bad date about a week or two ago that I was trying to keep, shall we say, professional for on air. I did not want to pull Veasan off the airwaves. That was very, very difficult to do, but somehow, some way, we kept it PG, and then they wanted a little bit of the, shall we say, extended version of that, and I gave it to them, and they thought, oh, that has to be the worst date ever, and I ran down the list of some really, really bad dates over the last 10 months. It's very, very long. It includes being in a sort of relationship that was building and being left for Pokemon Go. Quite a bit of loss along the way as well. Having, shall we say, fake names utilized to swindle myself. So a cryptocurrency sort of situation as well that I did not fall for. I did not fall for that one. So I'm very happy there. And we're just hoping that things get a little bit better. And you know what? The way that you have things get better is by continuing to put in the work just like I do with regards to the baseball betting show every day.
3: All right, Greg, I'm not sure how to follow it up. So we'll get back to sports here unless Femi has some follow-ups
1: for
3: you. I'm
1: glad we didn't fall for the cryptocurrency. That's all. I'm just glad.
0: Me too.
3: I'll let Femi get to baseball, but we are about to tip off the NBA Finals. I know you're much more of a college guy than an NBA guy, but you're also a basketball fan. You're also a sports fan. Are you going to watch this series? Have you seen Wembanyama? I guess I'll put it in college terms so you understand. If Wembanyama was in college, would he have gone to Duke? Would he have gone to UConn? And do you have any general thoughts on this series as either a better or just a fan?
0: I have absolutely no idea where he would have went to because Illinois has really been picking up the international guys. I'm sure that Brad Underwood would have loved to have had Victor Wembanyama on the roster, and then they could have been even more the international men of mystery. That said, if I'm going to be looking to bet this, I'm not looking to do it prior to the game because I believe this with the NBA. This is just my personal philosophy with it. You want to be finding in-game numbers, and you're going to be able to find something in-game probably better on both the Knicks and the Spurs at some point because I do think that you're going to be able to get games of runs. We have seen the New York Knicks all throughout the postseason have games where there have been big giant swings in there when Jalen Brunson is hot, when Jalen Brunson is cold is a big thing as well. For the Spurs, they're obviously one of the youngest teams that we've ever seen in the NBA Finals as well. As a matter of fact, I think that the current roster for LSU is actually older than the San Antonio Spurs, which I still find to be absolutely remarkable. But that's how I'd be looking at this. I don't want anything prior to the game, but I think that you kick back, you try to find an opportunity. Don't force an opportunity. Don't go in there being like, oh, I absolutely have to bet something in game. If something presents itself, it presents itself. And I like to do something called dumpster diving. Like when you know that the game is sort of getting out of hand, you've got a team that is down like 15 or so points, but they still got the starters in. Typically being able to get that in game to make it a little bit more respectable, do some window dressing with regards to the final score. That's typically something that has a lot of success with these sorts of games of magnitude.
1: Greg's got to feel like he's talking about his kids here, talking about Stephon Castles and Jalen Brunson's, all players that he would bet on way back in the day. Now they're all grown up playing in the association. This is VSiN Primetime. Femi Bebfe, Will Hill. We're hanging out with our VSiN teammate, Greg Peterson, host of the Baseball Betting Show on Twitter at GUnit_81. All right, let's talk some baseball here, Greg, because over at Wrigley Field, we have the Athletics and the Cubs. Colin Rea on the mound here for Chicago. What do you like in that game and why?
0: I did take

0: shot here on the Chicago Cubs with Colin Ray. Do you think they zoom for a little bit of positivity? Fielding independent has been a little bit lower than the ERA, has given up the deep ball a little bit thus far this season. But for the Cubs, I do think that they're going to be able to reverse course a little bit more, get back online after they were held down by Gage Jump yesterday, of all guys. And for the Athletics, they've got a guy in Jeffrey Springs who has been giving up the deep ball quite a bit, right around about 1.5 home runs per 9 innings. Win isn't overly big in this game. It's not super duper blowing out, super duper blowing in or anything like that. Very rare out there in Wrigley Field. You always want to be paying attention to that. But the Cubs also have the far better bullpen in this game. The Athletics covering right around about 21st in terms of their bullpen ERA. The Cubs, they're a top 10 team there. So if you think that Springs along with Ray, they sort of cancel themselves out with the starters, that should lend it to the Cubs. I do think that they get back online, get the job done here. So right now, seeing Cubs minus 130, minus 135 to take a shot on them on the money line.
1: Greg, it's a good night not to be facing a National League pitcher because there are aces abound here. Sanchez, 50-plus now scoreless innings. His streak has been extended to Chase Burns on the mound. And we have Paul Skenes, who's kind of in a weird way gotten forgot about with all these outstanding performances here. Skenes and the Pirates, a small favorite. Pirates have played pretty well here. Maybe a playoff team. We'll see. Do you have anything here? Pirates, Astros, I believe an old NL Central rivalry game from years ago. Do you have any thoughts on this one?
0: Yes, sir. I remember that because I'm a Milwaukee Brewers fan. They used to play the Astros out there in the National League Central for the longest of time. And for Paul Skenes, uncharacteristically a little bit shaky over last few starts. Now in his last start, a few of those runs that he gave up were unearned runs. I do think they get us up off the mat here. Right now, seeing the Pirates right around about minus 145 or so on the money line. I was willing to go up to a minus 160. And I just believe that Spencer Urgetti is doing for regression. Now, I'm not willing to take the total of 8 to the over because I do think that Paul Skenes does give you a good start. But if you'd be looking a little bit more at a team total for the Pirates, I'd be looking there because Urgetti's right now got a sub 150 ERA. Fielding independent is nearly triple his ERA. He's giving up 5 walks per 9 innings. And the real danger with him giving up 5 walks per 9 innings is this Astros bullpen is atrocious. Good news is they get Josh Hader off the injury list. That's going to help out a little bit, but out of 30 major league teams, the Astros, they are 30th in terms of bullpen ERA. And when the LA Angels exist and you're below them in terms of bullpen ERA, you're going the wrong way down a one-way street. Do think that the Pirates are able to get to Urgetti here. Think that he knocks himself out of the start early. And I do think the Paul Skenes returns in form. So do like the Pirates here, even though it's a little bit chalkier on the money line.
2: We got a couple minutes left here, Greg. We got an NL West showdown, Dodgers and the Diamondbacks, Ohtani versus Gallen. Ohtani in the lineup as well, despite the fact that he's on the mound. How do you see that game playing out?
0: Yep, and this is a game where I did take a shot on the under. You were finding this at a 9 a little bit earlier. 8.5, I would need at least the 8.5 to be able to take a shot on the under, but I still do think that you've got some good value here. For Shohei Ohtani, he pitched 6 no-hit innings against the Colorado Rockies in his last start, and his ERA went up because he walked in a run. So that shows you how great he's been in for this Arizona Diamondbacks team. A little bit up and down with regards to their lineup this far this season as well, so that's been a bit of an issue for them, but Zach Gallen, he is the king of home and road splits. With Zach Gallen, he is posting up an ERA that is well above a 7 away from home. He's given up 2-plus home runs per 9 innings. 3.09 ERA, about 0.9 home runs per 9 innings at home. And with the Dodgers, they've been one of the better bullpens in terms of ERA. I know that they had Tanner Scott be a little bit shaky over the last week or so, but he's been rock solid. They get Jack Dreyer off the injury list, and the Diamondbacks, they've been much better with their bullpen this year than in the past. So that total of 8.5, do like the under, and at a plus 175 plus. Keep in mind, the Dodgers are right around 500 when Shohei Ohtani starts this year. I was going to take a shot on the Diamondbacks on the money line.
2: All right. I'm with you, man. I like the Diamondbacks first 5 money line. So we'll be in lockstep. Let's go with the Snakes at home against the mighty Dodgers. And also just to put a bow on our conversation of Wemby and where he might have played at school. He's going to Arizona, right? As an international guy. I feel like Tommy Lloyd gets him. You know, Tommy Lloyd goes over to France. He takes him down to Tucson. And they get beat in the Elite Eight because it's Tommy Lloyd. I feel like that's what happens there with Victor Wembanyama. He is Greg Peterson, our recent teammate, host of the Baseball Betting Show on Twitter at GUnit_81. Good luck with the bets. Congratulations on the Texas Roadhouse and good luck off the field as well, my friend.
0: Always appreciate you, gentlemen. Might need that luck more than you think, but I do appreciate it. Thank you.
2: Hey, buddy, keep swinging that bat.
1: Thanks, Craig.
2: That's all you can do. Just keep taking hacks, man. Nobody ever wins by sitting in the dugout. So that is our friend Greg Peterson. On the other side, we're going to talk Puck and Pony with our VEASAN teammate Aaron Halterman, who joins us next year on VEASAN Primetime.
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2: Welcome back. We have breaking news here on VSiN Primetime. Femi Bebfe, Will Hill here with you guys on this Wednesday night. After 50 and two-thirds straight innings of scoreless work, Christopher Sanchez has finally given up a run for the Philadelphia Phillies. Jackson Merrill with an RBI single in the top of the seventh to tie the game at one. He's getting a standing ovation currently at Citizens Bank Park. Still has to work his way out of the inning. He's only at 82 pitches, so I think he should at least be able to go eight, but I just want to get that news out there. Christopher Sanchez is human and did allow a run against the San Diego Padres. Game knotted at one run apiece. Thank you to Greg Peterson, who joined us in the last segment. Check out all of his stuff at GUnit_81, all of his baseball bets. He likes the Diamondbacks tonight against the Dodgers. But from the baseball, let's talk a little puck and pony. And to do that, we have to welcome in our friend, our VSiN teammate, the one and only Aaron Halterman, who joins us here via the Progressive Guest Line. NHL betting analyst, does great work with the ponies, VSiN at the track, and does awesome stuff for racing dudes. He joins us now as we have the Belmont Stakes this weekend and Game 2 of the Stanley Cup Final tomorrow. Before we get to tomorrow night, and this is kind of a two-part question. So what were your takeaways, Aaron, from what we saw last night? Much higher scoring than many people anticipated. VGK gets the road win. And how do you see that going into tomorrow night's game two with Hurricanes now facing an 0-1 deficit?
7: Yeah, it was cinema, wasn't it? I mean, that's what the finals should look like. What a game. Just back and forth. You never knew who was going to win that game until the last couple of minutes there. And even then, Marner has to block a shot late. You know, the takeaways for me, a couple things. Vegas, when they played Colorado, they were able to lock it up, right? They were able to play a slower tempoed game and play a tight checking game and try to win games 2-1 and 3-2 and things like that. That actually would have played into Carolina's style if they would have done that last night. So it was a more wide open game, and it just felt like if Vegas is going to beat Carolina, that's how they want to do it. They want to get up and down the ice. They want to put those high danger chances on Frederik Andersen, who hasn't really faced many high danger chances the first three rounds. And so I think just what happened last night was, man, Vegas is on a roll. They're rolling all four lines. Each line looks like the other when they put them out there. They're playing so well. I think Carolina is like, wow, we hadn't played a team this good yet. I think for game two, Carolina is going to get back to what they do best. I think it's going to be a lot tighter checking game. You mentioned how shocking it was. It was a 5-4 game. I think everybody loved the under. Many of us loved the under that it went over, right? That's usually what happens. But I think it goes back to a little bit more of an under type of game. I think that does favor Carolina. I think they'll get it under control a little bit. I like Carolina in game two. I do think they're going to bounce back. I don't see this being another sweep for Vegas where it's four games against Colorado and it's like, how did that happen? I think Carolina is good enough to kind of control it tomorrow night. So I like Carolina to win the game tomorrow night because I think they'll play a little bit more of the style they want to play, which is leaning towards the under. And I wouldn't be afraid to take the under tomorrow night.
1: Conn Smythe, Marner now odds on, Andersen 4-1, Eichel 7-1. Is it as simple as it's one of those three guys? Is there a bet to be made here? Give me a thought or two on the Conn Smythe market.
7: You know, the Marner story is overwhelming. And as we know, the media votes on the Conn Smythe and all these awards. And so just the Mitch Marner wins the Stanley Cup his first year away from Toronto and wins the Conn Smythe. Trust me, all the media wants that to happen. And so for Vegas, if Vegas wins the cup, it's going to be really, really tough for anybody else with Marner to get it because they want to make that story. Plus, he's playing outstanding. Even though he didn't have a goal last night, he had an incredible assist in a big-time goal to make it 3-2. He was all over the ice. He had a huge block shot to end the game there. That shot may go in if he doesn't block it there with a couple seconds left. So he's still an overwhelming favorite for Vegas. The other side of it, even though I thought Andersen was poor last night, guys, I really did. I did not think he played well. I don't think he's great, period. And I think if you get high danger chances on him, you're going to put the puck in the net. However, I still wouldn't be afraid to play him at an inflated price now because here's the deal. There's no forwards that really stand out for Carolina. They're all really pretty good, right? And there's not a standout. And look, I think, again, if Carolina's winning the series, they're going to have to get back to winning games 2-1, 3-2, which is going to lead to Andersen having pretty good stats. So if Carolina wins it, I do think Andersen is without a doubt your most likely winner. So I do think it's as easy as Mitch Marner, Vegas wins because the media desperately wants that to happen. And if Carolina wins, Anderson's going to have to play a lot of games where he's given up one and two goals. Even if they're low-danger shots that he's stopping, that's still going to go in his favor. So I do think it's as simple. It's either Marner or it's Andersen. I think those are the only two worth betting.
2: Yeah, it almost feels like a little bit. And Will had the bet on Alex Caruso to win the Western Conference Finals MVP. And part of the handicap was like, hey, it could be a moment to sort of laugh at the Lakers, like LOL Lakers. This is kind of the hockey version of that where it's like Mitch Marner has played really well. It's LOL Maple Leafs. It feels like Toronto is a lightning rod amongst hockey media folks out there in the sport. So an interesting setup for Mitch Marner. Currently your odds on favorite to win the Conn Smythe at -120 over at DraftKings. We're here with Aaron Alterman, our VSiN teammate, NHL betting analyst, VSiN at the Track, and Racing Dudes. It's great work. We'll talk some Belmont Stakes here in a little bit. But I do want to ask you about Carolina's, and I'm going to put this in quotes, top line. Because the top line of Sebastian Aho, Andrei Svechnikov, Seth Jarvis, during the regular season, those dudes were humming along. They've been on milk cartons all playoffs, not just last night, all playoffs. Can Carolina win this series if these guys are going to continue to be non-factors in the series?
7: I don't think so. I think that's going to be a big key to the series, and I kind of think they're going to be non-factors, and I'll explain that in a second. It does tell you, though, just how deep the team is, that they have been 12-1 and dominant in the playoffs without that top line doing a whole lot. This probably isn't the series they're going to get going because Jack Eichel is out there matched up against that line most of the time. Eichel probably played one of his worst games of the playoffs last night, and he still played pretty well, right? He had a horrific turnover that Jack Eichel never does, right? That led to the second goal. But telling you, Vegas, they can shut down a top line. They shut down the McKinnon line in Colorado. They can shut down Carolina's top line as well. And I think they will do that. Eichel is a tremendous defensive forward as well as can score. Marner is a pretty darn good defensive forward as well. You've got Ivan Barbashev on that Jack Eichel line. He leads the NHL in the playoffs in hits by a lot. And he's kind of a wrecking ball out there right now. So I think that's the key. I think Vegas, their top three lines can kind of serve as a top line when they need them to. And then they've got a great checking line in the fourth line. I think that's where they're going to get Carolina. I think they can shut down the top line. I do think the second and third lines for Carolina are good enough to get some goals and maybe win a game or two or even three, maybe push it to seven. But overall, I think at the end, I think that's where Vegas gets them. I think they're a little bit deeper. I think they're a little bit better defensively across the board from that forward situation. And I think you're right. I think Carolina has to get the top line going. I just don't see that happening against this Vegas team. Like I said, they're just coming off that series where they shut down the best top line, if you want to call it that, in the whole league. They shut it down. I think they're going to do the same to Carolina.
1: All right, last couple minutes here. The Belmont, you're seeing a lot of horses that ran in the Derby running this race. Give me a thought here, a sleeper, who you bet, who you like. What are you looking at here for this race on Saturday?
7: Yeah, look, I have been waiting for 5 weeks to bet Renegade in the Belmont Stakes. He was the horse that drew the rail in the Kentucky Derby. He was the horse I had ranked number one in his division for 5 weeks leading up to the Derby. He drew the rail. I went away from him. Now, the good news is I still would have lost because he did finish second, kind of a heartbreaking loss. But still, I came away from that Kentucky Derby saying Renegade's going to be my Belmont play. I'm very excited for him here. He drew the rail in the Derby, and he got body checked basically three or four times early in that race. I think it took just enough out of him, and I think that's why he lost the Derby. So I'm excited about betting Renegade. He's going to be the top pick in the race. I will say there's a couple of other horses that really have me intrigued. The horse I like in second is the number 8, Emerging Market. This is also a horse that ran in the Kentucky Derby. The Kentucky Derby was just his third lifetime start, which is very, very difficult to do, make your third lifetime start in the Kentucky Derby. He also lost a shoe in that race, so he was running with three shoes out there. He was getting ready to make a big move, and then he just kind of stopped. And after the race, they were saying that foot where he lost the shoe, it was really bothering him. So I think, you know, we always have excuses when horses lose, right? But I think his excuse is actually legitimate. I think he's going to run really well. He's 6-1. I like him. And if you want a real long shot, I think the number 6, Growth Equity, at 12-1, is one to take a look at. When I look at this race, I don't see a lot of horses that are going to be out in front early. There's not a lot of early speed in this race. I think Growth Equity can get out there. I think can sit a really, really nice trip. I do think he's a small cut below the two horses I just talked about. But if he gets out ahead of them far enough and he can do it without really exerting himself early, he might be able to hold on. He's kind of the horse I want to play in maybe the trifecta, the superfecta, in the third and fourth spot. I'm interested in Growth Equity as well. But on top, I'm excited about betting number 4, Renegade.
2: All right. So Renegade 2-1. And I can admit, I am someone who bet Renegade despite drawing number 1 at the Kentucky Derby. Was not a fun experience. I'll just put it at that. But hopefully this weekend will be fun with the ponies and the pucks. And the guy that breaks it all down, Aaron Halterman, VSiN teammate, NHL betting analyst. VSiN at the Track is the podcast. Also does excellent work for Racing Dudes. Aaron, be well. Good luck with all the bets. We'll talk to you next week, man.
7: All right, thanks, guys.
2: All right, that's Aaron Halterman.
1: Thanks, Aaron.
2: Joining us as I am just suffering a bad beat, which we'll talk about when we come back.
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2: 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Femi Bebefe, Will Hill, as we are 10 minutes away from tip-off of Game 1 of the NBA Finals. Thank you to Aaron Halterman, our VSiN teammate, who joined us in the last segment, talking all things Stanley Cup Final and the Belmont Stakes. He likes Renegade 2-1 to win this weekend. Renegade, oh so close to winning the Kentucky Derby. Instead, It was Golden Tempo that went ahead and took it down, which put less money into my pocket. But we don't have to rehash old stuff. We unfortunately, though, will have to rehash what happened as we were headed to break over there at Citizen. Great American Small Park, as we like to call it. They're all like Citizens and Great Americans. They all, what is all these banks that own these damn ballparks? Anyways, Cincinnati is where this crime took place. Royals, as I'm on Kansas City, first five on the money line. They're up 2-0. Got Kolek on the mound. He's pitching probably the best game of his season. You know, just fanning batter after batter, dialed in. It's 2-0, two outs. He gives up a single to the number 9 hitter, Matt McClain. All right, hopefully this is harmless. He can get out of this. Nope. Blake Dunn is going to take him yard. Taking him deep. Home run. Tie game. Then, of course, he's going to strike out Blade, the next batter. So it's 2-2. So, yes, it is not a loss, and I guess technically not a bad beat. I guess it's more a bad push. But, damn it, it's a push that feels like an L because I can almost see the money in the account. Unfortunately, it will just be a refund of the bet that I placed.
1: Get them next time. That's certainly a tough one, and I'm not going to do the. I don't want it to come off this way. Well, you could have done this. You could have done that. When there's a dog I like in the first five, I will often take the half a run because I like winning on the push. And even if you know, obviously you're getting plus 144, where if I'm laying the half a run or if I'm getting the half a run, I'm probably laying $1.20, $1.30, if not more. But I like winning on that half a run. So either way, though, that's a tough one. That was a hell of a bet. And get them next time. It happens in baseball. It happens in all these sports. But, man, baseball, you get some tough ones, and that is certainly a tough one.
2: It was getting good plus money because Chase Burns is on the mound for Cincinnati, and, like, he's in the NL Cy Young. Plus 144, and you're right there. Anyways, you cashed a ticket, though, in the Bronx on the first three under. A little shaky. Got a couple home runs early on in the game, but you survived under 2.5. And since then, it has just been target practice, apparently. Gerrit Cole not looking too good, as Jose Ramirez just moments ago just took him deep. So I believe the score says, as I'm blocked a little bit by the tripod here in the studio, 4-2 Guardians is the score right now in the Bronx. So Gerrit Cole, after two really good starts coming off the Tommy John, we hadn't seen him pitch at the big league level since the 2024 World Series, has, I guess, found the lineup that has given him his first problems here in 2026.
1: Yeah, and people were making the case, and I thought it was a decent case. You know what? With the AL Cy Young race and Crochet being hurt and Skrull being hurt, and it's the complete opposite of the NL Cy Young race where, man, it's hard to believe somebody's going to be good enough to win it with all how good these pitchers are. The AL, much more wide open. The short shot was Schlittler, who's young, might be on an innings limit, all of those things. People taking a shot, Cole 100-1, 150-1, where, you know what? Does he have enough runways or enough time left in the season where he can win it? And that case is has taken a hit tonight because when you've missed a couple months, Femi, you can't have too many starts here where you give up four runs. And Cole has done that. And Yankees struggling without Aaron Judge in the lineup here.
2: Yeah, that's the big one right there. And I think Judge is going to go for some additional testing, and then we'll find out what's going to happen with him long-term here. But hopefully for Judge and the Yankees' sake, that's not going to be a big long-term issue. Aaron Judge last couple years has been able to at least stay healthy in comparison to what we've seen in years past. So opens up some markets. American League East, perhaps, maybe? Maybe that was that definitely opens up the AL MVP. That is for sure. But Judge right now still your favorite, but that money is no longer minus money. It is now plus money for Aaron Judge to win the American League MVP for a third consecutive season. By the way, Gerrit Cole right
1: What's Rice right now, by the way?
2: Ooh, that's a good question. I think Rice last I saw was 10-1, I think. Let me see. Yeah, he's 10-1 over.
1: That's getting to the point where you might have missed the boat on it, but look, I still like you look at his numbers and I just think there's some name brand tax with that the other way where you're getting a little extra because his stats are so good, but he's not Alvarez, he's not Kurtz, he doesn't have the pedigree, and you're getting more bang for your buck. I bet it again once Judge got hurt at 20-1, sitting on 150-1. What could go wrong, Femi? Bet this stuff at 100-1, 120-1, 50-1, and it goes to 5-1, 10-1. That means it's automatically going to win, right? Isn't that how this goes?
2: usually that's what it means. I'll say this though for you. Like, we don't know what's going to happen with Yordan Alvarez. He could get traded. Who knows? But he's been phenomenal. Like, the best hitter in the American League so far. Bobby Witt Jr., he's at plus 280 because his WAR is insane. But the thing with Bobby Witt Jr. is that the majority of his WAR comes from his defense. It's not from the plate. And voters dig the long ball. Like, it's tried and true. Like, offensive-centric players are who win MVPs. And as great as Bobby Witt Jr.'s WAR is, and he might end up with a 9.5 WAR player or whatever like that, if Ben Rice is an 8.5 or maybe a 9, and let's say his OPS is over 1,000, I kind of think Ben Rice would still beat him out. Even though Bobby Witt Jr. comes with the name brand and all that, like, Ben Rice, if he keeps this up, and let's say Judge is hurt, I think that Ben Rice could actually win the American League MVP. So, yeah, people don't believe it because he's Ben Rice, and we have not seen it over the course of 162. But based on his production, Witt and Rice, maybe we should swap prices there based on production solely. But that's not how any of this stuff works here. We do have, once again, game one of the NBA Finals coming up in about 5 minutes. The broadcast, of course, setting up the stage. Victor Wembanyama, who is the Goliath. Jalen Brunson, who is the David in this matchup here. What do you make of Wemby? In fact, before I get your thoughts on this, I do want to hear, and this sound came from Follow the Money earlier today, sports betting analyst Doug Kazarian was on with Mitch and Paul talking about Victor Wembanyama and a bet that he likes heading into tonight's game one.
0: Look, we all do predictions. I got the Knicks in six, whatever sure. It is, right? But in terms of betting, I think the way the Knicks have performed, it's so different than the regular season. Like, I almost don't care what it was, you know, how they matched up in the NBA Cup. I mean, Wemby's off the bench. This is a different Knicks version, right? So if you're looking for edges and things like that, I would lean into the variance. So anytime there's so many unknowns, you try to take the long shots, right? So-and-so to lead the series in points or rebounds or whatever. But we can only do so much. There's only a few guys who can win each category, right? Yeah, each game is different, right? Josh Hart last series, game two went off because Jared Allen wasn't guarding him. But for the whole series, that's a little different. There's a couple. I do like Hart for rebounds at 20-1 at Bet Rivers. Obviously, that's way different than like plus 800 at some of these other books, right? That 20-1's a lot better. But I think, like, I don't have a play on game one except for Wemby under 42.5 points, rebounds, assists. I think that's the only one. We forget game one last round was like the MVP presentation with SGA, and he went, yep, he was, you know, possessed.
3: That meant something to
0: him. That's not the case here. And I think he learned a little bit in that series where you can't just go bananas all the time. You have to almost preserve your energy. And we saw that as the series went on, how he was not chasing every rebound. He let the other guys come help back with Castle, Vassell, and stuff like that. So the number is just astronomical, and he's probably going to go over a couple games in the series, but it's just too big of a number for me not to bet. But it's like a smallest bet possible. It's like the only thing I have because I want to see how this plays out.
2: So Doug's going to go ahead and take the sort of wait and see approach in terms of side and totals with the series, but he does like the points, rebound, assist, the pra for Wemby under. What do you make of Doug's thoughts there? And I think I could see the thought process because, like, I don't think Wemby's going to have that hate in his heart for the Knicks that he does for the Oklahoma City Thunder, clearly, especially in particular Chet Holmgren. But, I mean, I think that him seeing all the pomp and circumstances and the trophy and all that stuff, the all the decorations for the finals, it's going to get him motivated. He wants to win the title.
1: Absolutely. And look, solid handicap. I can certainly understand where Doug's coming from. If you want to win betting, you got to have a little bit of that contrarian in you where, man, this would be a torturous bet to live through. It's not fun. You're at the bar with your buddies watching this game. And yeah, let's bet under on Wemby points, rebounds, assists. It's just the most unfun bet to have. It's like betting under strikeouts, betting under of anything. But a lot of times that's correlated to having some value. You bet the stuff nobody else wants to. So national anthem is underway here. So I think we're a couple minutes away from tipping. Looks like what, an 841, 842 kind of start here. So excited, man. We've been talking about this almost like a little bit like the Super Bowl where you've been talking about it, you know, different matchups, different angles. And eventually it's exciting to, hey, we're underway. Who's guarding who? What do these teams look like playing against each other? And we'll find out what happens here in game one.
2: In terms of the side, and we have all the VSIN hosts and guests that have made picks on this game one. In terms of the side, the Knicks are the overwhelming, like Brandon Kravitz, John Jastrzemski, Tyreek Butler. They're all on the Knicks at various prices, 5.5, 5, 4.5. I am the Lone Ranger laying the 4.5 with the San Antonio Spurs. Props are all over the place. Josh Hart over 1.5 three-pointers. That's JVT's bet. Kelly Bidlin likes over 2.5 three-pointers. I see Nick Whalen with the under 218.5. He also likes the under on the points, rebounds, and assists for Carl Anthony Towns. He's also with JVT on the over 1.5 threes with Josh Hart, just to name a handful. I'm not going to read down all through the names and all the bets there because there's a lot of them. VSiN.com if you want to get all the bets for tonight's game. But real quick, in 5 seconds, if you had to bet it, where would you bet it?
1: Knicks plus the points.
2: All right. I'm already locked in on the Spurs laying the 4.5. I laid Spurs 1.5 in terms of the series spread. I laid 2.5. I also bet a little bit of Spurs in 4. They're going to sweep them. I like San Antonio to take it down, and it starts on the other side.
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2: 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We are underway with game one of the NBA Finals. Femi Ebefe, Will Hill. This is VSiN Primetime. We finally tipped off. I believe 8:45 Eastern was our tip-off time, as the New York Knicks right now have a 6-2 lead. So the hot-shooting New York Knicks are still here knocking down trays, as the Spurs now down to a 2.5-point favorite, total at 218.5 here. But the New York Knicks off to the early lead here, Will, as we're here. We got to just take it in and see how this one plays out and look for live betting angles. But so far, the Knicks are still getting it done from beyond the arc, despite the rest that they had.
1: Yeah, Brunson hit the first one. I didn't see who hit the second one.
2: Looks like Ananobi.
1: The Spurs, Ananobi, okay. And the Spurs miss a three and get the offensive rebound, have a wide open putback, but can't get it to go. Now Towns missed a three, so three field goal attempts for the Knicks. All from beyond the arc. Towns with a miss here as Wembanyama comes back the other way, gets its pocket picked, and it's a 3-on-2 for the Knicks. A good little start for them here as they will get a layup, and it's now 8-2 Knicks. So, hey, it's early, but you'd rather be up 8-2 than down 8-2. So the red-hot Knicks have stayed red-hot at least through the first couple minutes.
2: Panic time for San Antonio. Just kidding. I mean, the game has barely even started. But early signs, though, you know, maybe a little nerves from this Spurs. I always wonder, like, if you're in one of those teams, especially a young team, do you prefer to start on the road versus at home? Because, like, obviously, when you're at home, there's the pressure. You know, like, you want to be able to get off to a good start. You don't want to drop a game. When you're on the road, game one is not a must-win, because you asked me, do the Knicks need to win game one to win the series? And I answered no, because they could also just win game two, and it's still mission accomplished. You got the split. You stole home court. But the Spurs, you know, similar to the 91 Bulls, similar to other teams that we've seen in years past, sometimes there's some of those jitters there just a little bit. I think they'll settle in. I think they'll be okay. But just something to kind of keep in mind in the early going of this basketball game.
1: Looked like Towns was on Wembanyama to start here. Boy, some shaky defense, and the Knicks get a layup here. It looks like Hart right to the basket in a 10-4. So 4 of 7 from the floor from the Knicks. They've gotten some good looks, and they look pretty comfortable on offense. And one thing I've noticed, it is Towns on Wembanyama, which I'm not sure if that's going to be a steady diet. There's just too much risk, Femi, of getting Towns into foul trouble. But that's at least the look we've seen so far, as the Knicks get a rebound here off a missed three from the Spurs, and they come the other way. The Knicks, it looks like they want to run, because they took that miss and they went right at Wembanyama, and Wembanyama does with it what you might expect, which is basically look like it was me or you trying to shoot again Wembanyama on the other end, as a 7'5" guy does. Splashes a three. So that's the Wembanyama skill set on full display.
2: Oh, yeah.
1: Swat your stuff at the rim and then come back and hit a three on the other end.
2: I mean, he punched that off the glass, didn't he? that's like you mentioned, the full Victor Wembanyama experience, as the crowd is now into it. And it's early, but interesting going with Karl Anthony Towns. It looks like Wemby now guarding Karl Anthony Towns. Wemby in the first couple of possessions was on Josh Hart. So maybe we're going to see some mix and matching. It's early right now. It's just game one. I don't think both coaching staffs are going to want to show everything early, because this is the feeling out game. I was listening to Ryan Russillo's podcast. He had Gary Payton on with him. He was kind of asking him about, like, the finals and being in there. And Payton was there, of course, with the Seattle Sonics, RIP the Seattle Sonics, although they could be coming back pretty soon. Way back in 1996. And with the Lakers and with the Miami Heat. The Heat was when he finally won the title with young Dwayne Wade. And it was like, it was Payton, it was Shaq, it was Antoine Walker, like all these old guys looking to get one more ring, and they ultimately got it. But like, just talking about some of those game one nerves of like game one, sort of like being the early rounds of a title fight in boxing. It's the feeling out process. You're not showing everything. You're not throwing haymakers in game one. You're kind of just sort of trying to get a sense of what the other team is doing. And I think that's what we're seeing a lot early on here between the Knicks and the Spurs. But 12-7 with about 7.5 to go in the first quarter. Spurs down to 2.5-point favorites. Total, while the pace is going up, we're seeing some jitters near the rim. So the total is actually ticked toward the under, 214.5. But that's not because of lack of pace. These teams are running, especially the Knicks. They just haven't been able to convert field goals to crank that up there. But New York shooting 50%, Spurs shooting about 27%. So a lot of basketball to be played. But early on, advantage to the New York Knicks, your Eastern Conference champs.
1: Anything you've seen here the first few minutes that you take away from, all right, I think of this a little different. I know it's only a few minutes, but do you take anything here from these first few minutes?
2: Not really. To me, it's just so early just to see what these teams are trying to do. The one thing that I will say, and it's such a small sample size, so it's hard to be like, wow, this is carried over despite the layoff. Like, the Knicks are shooting the ball pretty well, and like the looks have been pretty solid. You would think that, and what was the number you said, that the Knicks have been shooting 43% from three?
1: Yeah, it's 43% over these 11 game run, which is incredible.
2: Like, that's insane. there's teams that don't even do that in one game, let alone an 11 game stretch to shoot at 43%. If you're going to do that, it's going to be hard to beat you. You got Michael Jordan and the Bulls. You could have the Heatles, the LeBron, Wade, Bosh. You could be the 2014, 15, 16, 17, 18 Warriors. If some team is shooting 43% from three, the chances you're going to lose that game. Early on, the Knicks shooting 67%. I will say, though, for me, one thing if you're San Antonio, and this is something that we'll have to monitor all throughout, it's the rebounding. The Spurs right now have the rebounding edge at 7. But also, one thing that we should note that we have not brought up, Mitchell Robinson, while available, did not start in this game. And Mitchell Robinson is a big reason why the Knicks dominate on the glass most opponents. So we'll see how long Mitchell Robinson will play in this game, how much he will be available. But the starting five that the Knicks went with, they went with Karl-Anthony Towns at the five. And they said, we're going to go with forwards of Ananobi, Hart, Bridges, and then Brunson, of course, will be the main guy up top. So a little bit of a small ball from the New York Knicks here, as opposed to doing the double big lineup of Towns and Mitchell Robinson to kind of win the battle on the glass.
1: How much, if at all, do you take into account Robinson's injury? I mean, for me, I think if he's compromised, it matters. It's just hard to know because he doesn't matter. I mean, to say it's going to affect his shot, he can't shoot anyway. Yeah, he's not putting the ball on the floor.
2: Might dribbling. Help him, honestly.
1: Can he catch the ball without pain? Can he catch the ball? I mean, that's whether it's catch the ball on offense, catch a rebound, and we're not going to know till we watch him play. So to me, it's something you have to consider. It can't be a positive, but it's a potential negative. But to me, it's more of an unknown than anything. Is that kind of how you see it? Or do you look at this as it's a big deal if he's compromised?
2: I think it's a big deal because of what he brings on the glass. Like, if he can't be out there, the Spurs can win this. Like, the Knicks' path to victory, in my opinion, is dominating San Antonio on the glass, which you can do because, like, Victor Wembanyama, if he's going to go out there and contest, that leaves him susceptible to offensive rebounds, you know? So, like, I think that's how a guy like Mitchell Robinson, maybe being a lob threat, maybe being an offensive rebounder, that could help New York squeeze out some of those extra possessions because they are going up against a much better defensive team than what they saw during the Eastern Conference playoffs. But if he can't go, I guess it's got to be with a quick pace is how the Knicks can maybe try to win this thing. But they've played well. They've been awesome offensively, historic offensively. But I think Mitchell Robinson is needed, despite the fact that he is not a guy that's going to give you any offensive output, scoring-wise at least.
1: Plus the set of fouls he provides where you just need
2: fouls.
1: That's
2: also another big one.
1: You know, a body to eat up fouls, that's another factor. So it should be fun. It's been a good pace. And I do think the Knicks, the fact that they shot a bunch of threes here, I don't think that's an accident or a coincidence. You're not going to really score at the rim against the Spurs, you wouldn't think. So you're going to have to take a bunch of threes. You're going to have to make a bunch of threes. And so far, that's been the approach.
2: Yeah, nice move by
1: quick
2: Towns.
1: 14-7 start here for the Spurs. Spurs try to answer with a three. It's no good. So Knicks here, looks like they got in a rebound, but we got a foul here and nobody's going towards the other end. So it looked like a loose ball foul here. That's going to go against the Knicks here, where it looked like they were going to have possession and the ball up 7 here early on.
2: See, so what's interesting about that is like that post up, because Wemby kicked it out to Stephon Castle. He's got Josh Hart guarding him, and Josh Hart's a really good defender, but like he was already in the paint. Like, just put the ball up and shoot it, man. Like, Josh Hart can't contest you. You're 7'5". You know, just like sometimes, and like that's where it's going to get really scary for teams, because Wemby is already the best player in the league, and offensively, he doesn't know what he's doing. Like, wait till he figures out that part, because once he figures out that part, it is absolutely over. So get him while you can now, and maybe the Knicks will. I don't think it's going to happen. I think the Spurs are going to win in cover tonight. I think they're going to win this series in short order, but like, it just goes to show you how dominant this Victor Wembanyama experience might be once he actually hits full stride in his NBA prime. But we are off and running on primetime, off and running with game one of the NBA Finals, and we'll continue to talk about it as we begin hour number three next here on VSiN, the Sports Betting Network.
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0: Welcome back. It is our number three of VSiN Primetime here on VSiN, the Sports Betting Network. Femi Abebefe alongside Will Hill. As always, make sure to check us out, VSiN.com/watch, the VSiN Watch app, and you can listen to us live on Sirius XM channel 158. In about 45 minutes, we'll be joined by our VSiN teammate, PJ Glasser, to give us his in-game thoughts on what we're watching right now in San Antonio between the New York Knicks and the San Antonio Spurs. Looks like the Spurs have kind of settled in a little bit of a frenetic pace here as Dylan Harper is going to get the hoop and the harm to give San Antonio their first lead of the game with under 4 minutes to go in the first quarter. It's 15-14. A lot of turnovers early on. At least that's what my eyes tell me. As I take a look at the box score, let me make sure that it's verified based on what I've seen with my eyes. But the turnovers, I've seen 4 for the Knicks, 2 for the Spurs. So maybe the turnovers have been more so on the New York side as another Jalen Brunson turnover leads to Dylan Harper being the beneficiary and getting the hoop and the harm.

0: we go with this contest is, man, San Antonio, and this is one of the reasons why I thought that this could go this way, and it's still very early on in the game as Champagne misses a three there in transition. They just have so many defenders to throw at Jalen Brunson. I do wonder, over the course of an entire series, like game 3, 4, 5, 6, if we end up getting it, 7, if we end up getting it, that's going to wear him down, man, because, like, one of the reasons, and I know, like, everyone's kind of taking their turns dunking on Becky Hammon, the old ESPN analyst, now the head coach of the Las Vegas Aces, or she was the head coach still when she was working for ESPN, but doesn't do as much work for ESPN anymore. Like, her take about, like, oh, Jalen Brunson's too little to be a guy that can be your number one option and to make it out of the Eastern Conference and to win a title. Like, she's been proven wrong on the Eastern Conference front. The Knicks are in the finals. But one of the reasons why she had that take and why it's not a crazy take is that you don't see teams that are led by miniature guards win the title because it's a lot, man. It's 4 series of grueling physical basketball, and those guys tend to wear down. Like, Steph Curry is an anomaly. Isaiah Thomas is an anomaly. Those guys are exceptions to the rule. Jalen Brunson trying to do just that and join those guys. But, you know, there's a reason why that opinion exists, because basketball is a big person sport. It's guards that are big, it's wings, and it's big men. Like, those are the people who have won. Like, so I think the Knicks having to face this many guys, and Brunson in particular, having to face Castle, Harper, Champagne, Vassell, it's going to do a number on him, I feel like.
1: By the way, there's another scary movie coming out. I don't know if you remember those movies from the early 2000s. Apparently, there's another one. I don't remember the last time I've seen, like, an actual movie in the theater, but did you see the commercial for that?
0: So I'm seeing the commercial right now. It just ended. Did you watch the trailer? Because I've seen the trailer. I actually think the trailer is pretty good. I saw the trailer and I was like, you know what? Like, I don't think I saw the last, I think the last scary movie that I saw was like Scary Movie 2, to be quite honest. But like, I might actually go see what they're calling Scary Movie 5. I don't remember 3 or 4. So I don't know how we got to 5 here. But
1: one was pretty funny.
0: The first one
1: first
0: was funny.
1: One was funny. I think the second one was too.
0: The second one was pretty funny. Like, take my strong hand. Like, you know, it was pretty funny.
1: Yeah.
0: But like, the trailer for Scary Movie 5, I thought was pretty good. Like, it kind of pokes fun at a lot of like 2026 things, which I think was done in pretty good taste. So, I don't know when it's coming out. I didn't pay that much attention to the commercial, but I'll be seated. I'll be in theater, perhaps.
1: Hey, it's too bad you're in Vegas. I'm in Connecticut. It would be a nice little show bonding. Me, you, Corey, our producer. We all get our popcorn. We get our sodas. We go watch
0: a
1: scary movie.
0: I'd be there.
1: It's too bad.
0: And it's like, I don't think you have to catch up. I don't think you need to see Scary Movie 3 and 4 to understand Scary Movie.
1: I don't think it's.
0: You don't have to watch them in succession. Like, I'm caught up with the storyline. But no, that was a good genre of movies way back when we got Not Another Teen Movie. There was
1: that's a really funny one.
0: Yeah, there were some good ones that we got back in the day for our younger audience that may be tuning in right now that's 21, 22 years old saying, what the hell are these guys talking about? Go look it up. Scary Movie, Scary Movie 2 were really good back in the day. But right now, the live spread, Spurs laying 7.5, total 211.5. Anything that tickles the fancy there? I know you didn't have any pre-flop stuff with the side or total. You said that you would have leaned towards the Knicks. Do you still feel that way after watching the first 10 minutes or so?
1: Not necessarily. But you know what? That's why I didn't bet it, because I just thought the Knicks, with the way they're playing, you're getting points with them. Spurs, maybe a little bit of letdown. I thought it was a good spot. So I guess I would stick with it. So we'll see. I mean, a few minutes ago, I was like, man, I should have taken the points with the Knicks. And now Spurs up 5, you can get better numbers. I mean, look, betting live is the way to do it in the NBA. There's just so many runs where you don't always have a crystal ball and you don't always know when to jump in, but that's, you know, certainly a decent approach here to play the NBA. By the way, quickly in baseball, we do have a perfect game in the sixth inning. Logan Webb of the Giants. The Giants had a terrible year here as the Spurs knocked down another 3. 71 pitches in the sixth inning, so I don't think he'd get a chance to complete it. And as I say this, he falls behind in the count 2-0, but 12 outs away from the Giants pitching a perfect game.
0: Can we get that game up on one of the TVs? Actually, take off this Reds-Royals game. I don't ever want to see those two teams play a game ever again, or at least until tomorrow. But can we put the Giants game on that one? I like to take it. I almost made a joke about Logan Webb as we were talking about NL Cy Young contenders being like, oh, like,

0: Even guys of yesteryear, Logan Webb, are pitching tonight. And I didn't say it. Yeah. I was like, whatever. Why would I throw shade? Logan Webb has never done anything to me, so why would I throw shade at him? But good for him for doing it big tonight. Let's see if he can get this thing home. Probably not, like you mentioned, given the pitch count. But I don't know. Maybe we can get a combined perfect game from the team. Which, has that ever happened before? A combined perfect? I know we've got a bunch of combined no-nos, but have we ever gotten a combined perfect game?
1: I would think it has, but usually when you get a perfect game, you get a chance to complete it.
0: Yeah,
1: so
0: it's one guy.
1: I would think it has, but I'm not 100% sure.
0: And it's against the Brewers too, man. This is good stuff here from old Logan Webb. So we'll see.
1: It's over though. He walked Sal Freely.
0: Oh, yep. I just saw that. So the no is still intact though, but perfect game. It will not be 27 up, 27 down for Logan Webb of the San Francisco Giants. But, yeah, nice little turn back the clock performance. I'm talking about him as if he's, like, 39. I don't even know how old he is, to be quite honest. But he's been around for a little bit as a Cy Young contender. Just never was able to get to the window there. He's only 29 years old. Yeah, he's not... he could still have a hell of a season. And he's had a heck of a career up to this point as San Antonio is now up 10, currently on a 20-3 run right now against the New York Knicks. Wow. They're laying 10.5, 27-17, total so 212.5, and they're showing us Jalen Brunson. Did he knock knees with Dylan Harper here? Is that what happened? Because he was grabbing his knee and a little bit of discomfort. Hopefully he is okay. We don't want to see injuries. We've already seen enough injuries in these NBA playoffs. So hopefully Brunson's all right. But I don't know if you saw anything there, Will, that led to Jalen Brunson kind of bending over, holding his knee.
1: I did not. I will try to check Twitter, see if anybody knows anything. But that would obviously would be a significant development. But a nice response from the Spurs. Knicks led 14-7. And since then, it's really been all Spurs. Jalen Brunson to the locker room, according to, let's see, Jason Smith on Twitter. So doesn't mean, that's all we know. Jalen Brunson to the locker room. It's not great.
0: Yeah, see, Chris Mannix, too.
1: He's out for the game or anything, but that's not good.
0: Yeah, Chris Mannix of Sports Illustrated, Jalen Brunson head to the locker room after doing something to his right knee, went straight to the tunnel after that timeout. So, it's not what you want to see. That's Jalen Brunson is Captain Clutch. He's the guy for the New York Knicks. He's been their best player all season long. Karl Anthony Towns has been phenomenal in these playoffs. Not really scoring, but in terms of his overall play. But Brunson is the straw that stirs the drink for the New York Knicks and has been ever since he arrived there at Madison Square Garden. So hopefully he's okay. And this is just maybe they got to put something on it or, give him the old good stuff, the Toradol or whatever. But Jose Alvarado now in the game here for the Knicks. And looks like the Knicks are going to get a good look here. Miss it, but Mikal Bridges with a nice tip in to somewhat stave off this 20-3 run, which is now a 20-5 run as we're heading into the final minute of this opening quarter. So the big news, at least right now in the early going, has to be Jalen Brunson, the star for the New York Knicks, heading back to the locker room. We don't really know what's going on. Obviously, we're doing the show. We can't listen to the broadcast. I don't even think the broadcast would even know right now, other than the fact that he went right to the locker room after that timeout. So 27-19, Spurs laying 8.5. Total is at 210.5. The total to me, that's where I'm like, is it a chance to bet an over? But I mean, it's hard to bet anything if we don't know the status of Jalen Brunson, right? Like at this point, it's like, let us know what's going to happen with Brunson before you dive into this. Because if Brunson is out, then I don't want any parts of this game, especially with needing points.
1: The problem with the Knicks too, it's not just, if he's 80%, you give it a go. I mean, you need 100% Brunson in this series. With what you're up against, a compromised Brunson is a problem. As a three rims out for the Spurs, they come back the other way. 8-point lead, final possession or so here of the first quarter, 27-19 Spurs.
0: All right, well, we'll see what happens, and we'll keep an eye on what's going on with the New York Knicks best player in Jalen Brunson. All that and more. We'll keep you posted on game one of the NBA Finals here on VSiN Prime.
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0: All right, we've now seen the replay of what happened to Knicks guard Jalen Brunson. Welcome back. This is VSiN Primetime. He's Will Hill. I'm Femi Abebefe. Looks like Landry Shamet pushed Harrison Barnes into Brunson's knee. And so it's like kind of an unnecessary push from Shamet going for a rebound. Barnes embellishing a little bit there, falls into the right knee of Jalen Brunson, who once again went back to the locker room. We have not yet gotten word if he has come out of the locker room or anything like that, but that's the big development after one quarter of play in these NBA finals. Hopefully Jalen Brunson's all good. I don't want to see any asterisk or any sort of like banged up Knicks team try to take on the Spurs. We obviously want all these players to be healthy because you want the rightful winner to win the title. So that's what we know as it stands right now here, Will. I don't know if you've seen anything else on Twitter, but right now and we're just getting word from Chris Haynes over on Twitter that Brunson has returned to the bench as he is a little bit hobbled, but he is at least back on the bench. So a good sign there for the New York Knicks that their star Captain Clutch is at least back out on the floor for them on the bench and hopefully will return to action soon.
1: Yeah, and look, us sitting here on our couches or on our chairs playing doctor from our living room is, take it with a grain of salt. But at least the positive would be like, it didn't look like, wow, that's devastating. He's done for the game. He's done for the series. It's like, it's a concern. He kind of took was the victim of some friendly fire, kind of knee bent the wrong way, but it wasn't like, and I don't know if you have a different feel, like, that's big time trouble. I didn't watch that injury, that collision and say, that's big time trouble. No. Granted, he's Brunson. You know, he's their best player, the most important player. Him even limited is a problem, but We'll kind of see as it goes. And obviously the fact that he's back on the bench is a promising sign here for the Knicks.
0: I always say with a lot of sports injuries, like the knee injuries where the guy is in like visible pain are the ones that I worry the least about, if that makes sense. Like, you know, if like a guy's like writhing in pain, grabbing his knee, I'm like, okay, he must have hyperextended it. As opposed to the one where it's like, it just buckles and they're just kind of like limping off. It's like, uh-oh. Like, that's when I get worried. I'm like, that might be like a blown out knee or something like that where it's non-contact. Like, this was contact. Somebody rolled into his knee or fell into his knee, I should say, probably the better term. But like the non-contact stuff is when it's like you have to really start to worry with some of that. But it was not non-contact. He's back out on the bench. It looked like he was getting like a heat pack or something like that on that knee. So hopefully we will see Jalen Brunson here soon. I will say this, and this note from Michael C. Wright over at ESPN, does a lot of great work for them, for the Worldwide Leader. He tweeted this while we were in the break, and it's interesting and really impressive. But Spurs guard Dylan Harper, he scored 10 points in the first quarter. Those are the most for a rookie in the first quarter of a game one of the finals in the play-by-play era, which goes back to 1998. It's the most points by a rookie in the first quarter of the finals. Previously was 4 points from the Warriors' Jordan Bell back in 2018. Remember Jordan Bell when he was the Warriors' big man? That is what Dylan
1: Oregon,
0: Harper,
1: right?
0: Yep, Oregon guy. Yeah, he was out there for the Ducks. Another one. It was Jordan Bell. Dylan Brooks was on that Oregon team. I covered that Oregon team that made it to the Elite Eight before, unfortunately, they got packed up by Buddy Hield in Oklahoma when Oklahoma couldn't miss a shot. That is a walk down March Madness memory lane.
1: 2016? Did they make the Final Four with Altman? I feel like they did.
0: So they did in 17 the next year. When they started playing Peyton Pritchard some more in the rotation.
1: Yeah.
0: But they had a really good team. Chris Boucher was on the team and stuff. So they had NBA talent, you know, like Dylan Brooks, obviously he's carved out a really good NBA career. Peyton Pritchard, sixth man of the year a couple years ago, has been a hell of a player for the Boston Celtics. He was the stories about Peyton Pritchard, because I was working in Oregon when he was in high school. He went to a high school in a Portland suburb. And, like, people talked about this dude like he was, like, basketball, like, Jesus, essentially. And, like, it lived up to it. And it's had a hell of an NBA career, you know. But, like, initially he was, like, committed to Oklahoma, but then decided to decommit and stay home and play for Oregon. And the rest is history. And now he just hits buzzer beaters every single game. So that's a good story for Peyton Pritchard, whose game is very similar to Caitlin Clark, should Reggie Miller tell it. But right now it's 29-26. I contest every time Pritchard has a good game. I'm like, see, man, maybe Reggie was on to something. You know, like it's not disrespectful. The guy won an award, man. He's sixth man of the year. He's not like a two-way like G Leaguer or something like that, you know? Like, the way she looked at Reggie, though, she was like, you better not ever say that to me. It was like he called her like a slur or something, you know. I was like, my goodness. But anyways, back to what's happening in game one. Spurs are up 30-26. I think Wolves fans will be happy. They actually called a goaltend on Victor Wembanyama earlier in the sequence. So Wemby goaltended on Jose Alvarado's reverse layup. But right now he is at the free throw line to try to take this to a 5-point game for San Antonio. So that's what's happening right now in the NBA Finals. Do we still have a no-no going on for Logan Webb here, Will? Have you seen that?
1: I believe so. Yeah. So right to the bottom of the seventh. No-no for the Giants and company. So Webb's still in there, I believe.
0: Yeah, it looks like we just got to fly out to right. So, yeah, no hitter alert. We're still on no-hitter watch out there at is it still Miller Park, right? I don't know if they've changed the name of
1: I believe so.
0: Of the Brewers Park. You never know. It's hard to keep up with this. Someone needs to do like a running list.
1: It is.
0: On all this stuff. it's tough out there for us folks working in media to keep tabs on this. But so through 6 1/3, he's walked one, he has struck out 4, 88 pitches right now for Logan Webb. So no watch still in Milwaukee. Anything else that tickles your fancy or from around Major League Baseball? I will admittedly say that I have not been keeping tabs of what's going on in Major League Baseball since NBA Finals began. But anything else that's out there in addition to Logan Webb's no-no bid?
1: No, got home on our two team totals. So got home on those. And one I did give out on a numbers game, too, is Giants plus a half run in the first five. So a little nice little 4-0 day here for baseball on the diamond, which is always nice.
0: Look at you.
1: Nice to have that. I have a little observation, though, watching the finals. As the Knicks have a 3 to tie it, rims out, Spurs come the other way. Knicks have settled in a little bit. a lot of Big East guys. Dylan Harper, Champagne was St. John's. Mm-hmm. Hart and Brunson were the Nova guys. There's a bunch of
0: Castle,
1: Big East guys.
0: Yeah, Castle, UConn.
1: Castle's another one. Good point. Yeah.
0: I think our NBC's John Fanta, who does great work there, I think the no-no just got broken up. So shout out to the – was it Bryce Terang that just broke up the no-no? Yeah, I believe it was.
1: Should we stand and clap for him?
0: Maybe. I'll sit and clap.
1: There we go.
0: That's good stuff from Logan Webb there. No hit bid is broken up. 6 1/3, I believe, is how he was able to do against the – as a
1: you should clap for him the way you've talked about him, like he's Walter Johnson here tonight, like he's 120 years old.
0: You know, he was pitching before it was the
1: Mordecai
0: live ball.
1: Three finger Brown.
0: Yeah. Tungsten arm Webb is what they should call him. But before the live ball era, Logan Webb was on the mound pitching out there for the Giants. Not the San Francisco Giants, the New York Giants, way back when. But yeah, so Logan Webb has been pretty solid in this game. The Knicks, though, as you mentioned, they're settling in, like you said. We're going back and forth. Knicks have gone on a run after what we saw, a 20-3 run by San Antonio. So it's Spurs up 31-28. They're laying 5.5, total down to 204.5. So that under money that we saw all throughout the day is looking pretty sharp right now, as this was as high as 219, ended up closing 217. So we moved a couple points, but yeah, we're now down to 204.5. Looks like they called a foul on Wembanyama. Are they reviewing this for flagrant? Is that what's happening?
1: Like, what's that going? I don't know. Like, I know I can't tell.
0: I know Kat's kind of holding his face a little bit to try to see if this can draw the officiating crew to the monitor. But like sometimes these flagrant calls, it's like, guys, like it's basketball, you know.
1: From what I've seen though, Kat kind of going at him here.
0: He's not scared.
1: You know, we saw Holmgren and some of these other guys just kind of, you know, dribble around and they kick it out. There's definitely some fear. And look, I'd be afraid playing against them, but you can't be that afraid of him. You kind of have to go after him, maybe draw some fouls because it's just too predictable. It's you play into his hands when you're that afraid of him. And so far, Towns, at least from what I've watched, I don't know if you agree or have a different view of it. It seems like Towns, you know what, I'm going to go right at this guy.
0: He has been aggressive. And like, what do they say with a shot blocker? You got to go right into their chest. Like, that's the only way to do it, to challenge them somewhat. Because if you just concede the paint, like, you're going to make your life that much more difficult scoring-wise. Because the best way to score is inside the paint. I know we all shoot threes and all that stuff, but paint touches is usually what dictates the teams that win and the teams who lose. But right now, both teams not really shooting the ball particularly well. New York, 38% from the field. San Antonio, 33%. Four made threes apiece by both teams, but they're both shooting under 30%. From beyond the arc. So points have been hard to come by early going in game one of the NBA Finals. I'll tell you what's not hard to come by is finding sharp baseball analysis. Check out the VSiN Daily Diamond. That's sharp daily baseball betting insight all season long. Former MLB pitcher Jensen Lewis and Dave Ross break it all down. 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Boy, we got the baseball cranking along. We have the NBA Finals tomorrow night, Stanley Cup Final, the World Cup coming up in 10 days or so. Like, this is a great time. Great day to be alive, great day to be a better. And June 3rd is one of those days. We'll be back with more VSiN Primetime on the other side.
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0: The World Cup kicks off in days, and tomorrow from 1 to 2 p.m. Eastern, VSiN has you covered with a full one-hour World Soccer Betting Preview hosted by Patrick Maher. Retired USA player Christopher Sullivan joins the show alongside Alex Crook and Will Gavin for a complete breakdown from the group stage all the way through the knockout rounds with best bets and the angles you need before the opening whistle. Don't miss it tomorrow, 1 p.m. Eastern, right here on VSiN. Welcome back. This is VSiN Primetime. Femi Bebfe, Will Hill here with you guys as we take in Game 1 of the NBA Finals, Knicks and the Spurs. Jalen Brunson back out there on the floor, Will, after he went to the locker room in the first quarter. That was after we saw Harrison Barnes fall into his knee after being pushed by Landry Shamet. Looks like Brunson is all good. Looks like you are looking up. Uh-oh. That does not Is that an ankle injury for Brunson? Because now it looks like he's holding his ankle.
1: Brunson hits the ground again. We'll see what happened here. He goes to the hoop. He's screaming at Scott Foster. He goes up for a layup. He falls. Boy, I don't know if it's an ankle or knee, but he did not get back on defense. It ended up being a 5-on-4 the other way for the Spurs, who hit a 3. And as the Knicks call timeout, and Brunson is obvious, just like screaming pain as he hits the ground, yelling at Foster, wanted a foul. You could have got a foul all you want. It's not going to make your knee feel better. And we'll see here.
0: Because his foot got stepped on?
1: But that's some early concern here, because Brunson, that seemed worse, you know, than the knee injury here. Again, it's hard to sit here on our couches, our chairs, to say, oh, this is what happened. This is serious. This is not serious. But all we know is, if you're a Knicks fan and Knicks better, you got to have a little concern here with this is twice now Brunson has gone to the ground and shown to be in some pain here. So we're in a timeout now. We'll see here when we come back if Brunson's in the game and how this affects him going forward.
0: Yeah, I mean, we're just literally just talking about how, hey, Brunson's back out there on the floor. Whoa, nice take. And then just writhing in pain. It looked like Cornette kind of like, while coming down after the contest, sort of like stepped on his ankle. Is what it looked like. So I don't think this is the knee. So he's already dealing with the knee. It looks like he might not be dealing with the ankle, but I guess we'll get official word. Let me pull up the Twitter machine right now to see if anyone out there has any latest on Jalen Brunson here, because like you mentioned, it's difficult when you're doing the show to find out what's going on. Let's see here. I do not see anyone, but I do see a lot of people mad at Scott Foster for not stopping the game, as Scott Foster just looking at Jalen Brunson, just like, hey, you got your foot stepped on. Sorry, bro. Just like, get back on defense, get up. And Brunson was unable to do that. I will point out, though, from a prop standpoint, there was not a whole lot of Jalen Brunson betting activity from the VSiN show hosts and guests. Brandon Kravitz was the only person that had Brunson activity. He had the under on Brunson's points, under 25.5 at -115. And you take a look at the box score right now. Brunson got the scoring going, but he only has 5 points on 2 of 9 shooting, as both teams are shooting the ball pretty poorly from beyond the arc and from the field. But from a prop standpoint, not a whole lot of Brunson activity here for us at VSiN, but I'm sure a lot of people out there. Tom Byrne actually had the Brunson over 6.5 assists. So that is another Brunson bet that we saw. So there was 2 bets on Jalen Brunson, 1 over assists, the other one under 25.5 points. But outside of that, a lot of Towns, a lot of Harper, a lot of Josh Hart. Those are the guys that were popular in terms of the prop betting with this game. So the game's kind of got a weird flow to it, I feel like, here, Will. Like, just kind of looking at it right now, like the Knicks got off to the good lead, then the Spurs come back with the rally. But since the Knicks have kind of gotten back into this game, it just continues to feel a little bit clunky. Like, nerves, is that, that's like the obvious thing to point to, because both of these teams are not used to being on this stage, at least with these players, for the Spurs regard. But is that what you would attribute this to, or do you think that maybe the both defensive have kind of sort of thrown some curveballs here in the early portion of this series?
1: I'm not sure. You know, you can kind of paint, you can take the result and just kind of draw whatever conclusion you want. With the Knicks, they haven't played in a while, so they're rusty.
0: It's like betting,
1: with the Spurs, like, they're hungover, they're tired. I'm not sure. Sometimes these games just happen and we kind of fill in the blanks and we draw our conclusions accordingly. But after a pretty hot start offensively from both teams, it has been kind of quiet. But Brunson is back in there. So this is 2 early scares here for Brunson. 1, the knee, and then the ankle. But he is back in there. He's handling the ball, coming back down the other way. Doesn't seem to be in any pain or compromised anyway, as he misses, gets his own rebound, and puts it back. So 37-34, the Spurs have the lead. They have the ball. Little over 5 minutes to go here in the half. The Spurs, after falling behind 14-7, they went on like a 12-0 run. They've led ever since. And now it's like the Knicks are going to get the ball back on an offensive foul. So good game, competitive game. Look, we thought this would be, at least I thought this would be a long series. And we're only not even halfway through the first game. But the Knicks have taken the punch here from the Spurs after falling behind double digits or so. They've gotten right back in and have a chance to go into the half tied or at least within shouting distance here, which is at least a moral victory based on how this first half was going, Femi.
0: So what was the Brunson, like, was it just because he got his ankle/foot sort of stepped on a little bit? That's why he was, because he was making it seem like he had turned an ankle, which clearly did not happen.
1: Right.
0: Like, I'm like, what was the theatrics all for? Like, you know, like.
1: That I'm not sure.
0: I'm just confused. This is like why we were. As he gets a nice, he looks like he's fine now. I'm sure the knee hurts, but the ankle part of it, I'm just like what was that all about? Other than that, you got your foot stepped on, unfortunately, which it didn't look like it was an intentional thing by Luke Kornet. He just kind of landed in that area. So, but the good thing is that Brunson's out there. He's cooking. He's doing his thing. The Brunson burner's going as the Knicks will have a chance to take the lead here after getting a stop with about 4.5 minutes to go in the second quarter. The Knicks, they just put the graphic up, 8-for-16 from the field in this quarter. San Antonio, 3-for-12. Spurs have done much of their work from the free throw line as they've been in the bonus since like the 8-minute mark. Spurs have been getting into the bonus rather quickly in this game as Brunson gets the floor to go as the Knicks retake the lead and we get the cutaway to Timothy Chalamet. You know, he's not courtside, but he is in the building as Dylan Harper takes it right back. So back and forth we go apparently now with both teams kind of. It's a feeling out process, and I know it sounds like a little bit like a broken record saying that, but that's truly what these games are, and I'm just kind of taking in this chess match, if you will.
1: You know what it crossed my mind, too, when you were asking about, would you take the points, lay the points? You know what hasn't come into effect too much in these playoffs is the point spread. Now, I know that's most of the time what's going to happen anyway, because if you're favored by 3 or 4, if you win, you're likely going to cover, but we haven't had too many games, Femi, in all of these playoffs where a team wins the game but doesn't cover and the point spread comes into account. I'd love to go back and look and see if the data backs that up, but I know last round OKC and the Spurs, whoever won the game covered, vice versa. Same thing, Knicks and Cavs in the 4 games. We haven't gotten a lot of games where the dog covers the game. They don't win. Let's just say they're getting 7 and they lose by 4 or 5. So the spread has not come into account really at all these last couple rounds and a lot throughout the playoffs. I don't know that you know, means anything going forward, just an observation.
0: There was, I think, in both closeout games for OKC in the first and second round.
1: That was one.
0: I believe the dog covered the Lakers, both. Because I want to say, I was on the Lakers game 4 for sure. I think it was game 4 as well with the Suns. It was either game 3 or 4, but I was on them because I remember it was like there was spread drama late. It was like, uh-oh, are we going to get like a foul situation? What's going on? Because OKC was laying, I want to say they were laying 10.5 or something like that on the road in game 4 because the market just went crazy thinking that OKC was going to blow out Phoenix. And Phoenix at least like kind of like made it respectable, although they lost. But those are the two instances that I can remember where the dog covered but didn't actually win the game. But you're right with the inclination of like, hey, man, the point spread, given the 3-point volume, has not really mattered. It's just, hey, pick the winner. Who do you think is going to win? All right, well, either bet them as a dog or lay the number and perhaps lay some alts. Like, have you seen any of the Cousin Sal lay 9.5 both ways at plus money? Like he's up a lot on that. You know, like I'm not necessarily saying that I would advocate for that or do it, but I at least understand the thought process because a lot of times, given the 3-pointer, a close game now is a 15-point game. Because of the 3-point shot. Yeah. So you lay 9.5, you're going to be out there getting some decent plus money, and that's covered a decent amount.
1: And one other takeaway, too, Robinson did catch a ball and dunk one. So there's a lot of talk about the hand. Is he compromised? Now, it wasn't like a clean catch and dunk, but he was able to catch it, finish it, flush it. So that's something to keep an eye on. And just in terms of Robinson,
0: he didn't want to grab the rim,
1: you know,
0: though.
1: How he's feeling in terms of the hand.
0: Yeah, he didn't want to grab.
1: Like, yeah, that's a good point.
0: Like, he caught it. He kind of like, tried to like throw it in there a little bit. So to me, he has a boxer's fracture. Like, what he was doing, I have my thoughts. I don't think we'll ever find out the true story until maybe if they win the title, maybe he'll tell us and like we'll all laugh about it. But he is compromised to some degree, but at least catching the ball, that seemed fine, which is the big thing for him.
1: Yeah, and we're final couple minutes of the half here. And again, this game has been back and forth. So if this game is any indication of how the series is going to be, which it's one half of one game, we're in for a good competitive long series because neither team really been able to pull away. Been a very competitive, evenly matched first half so far, Femi.
0: Yeah, well, obviously we want entertaining games, we want competitive games, but I'm also hoping for a Spurs sweep, just to be quite honest. That's what I'm hoping. That's what I bet it all, man. I laid 1.5 games, 2.5 games, and put a little bit of Spurs in 4. I like San Antonio a decent amount. Early going, we're back and forth, but we're hovering around the pre-flop spread. The total, however, is trending well to the under. We will talk in-game angles with this game 1 of the finals when we come back as PJ Glasser joins us next on VSiN Primetime.
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0: As a social influencer, my days can be busy. 4 a.m., I hit the gym. 4:32, protein smoothie. 5:08, save time and money bundling my home and auto insurance with Progressive. 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
0: Perhaps a first half fiesta in San Antonio. Welcome back. This is VSiN Primetime. Femi Bebefe, Will Hill, hanging with you guys as we take in game one of the NBA Finals. A little bit of a late flurry from the Spurs to wrap up the first half, as San Antonio now has a 55-48 lead heading into the locker room. Live spread, Spurs laying 8.5. Total at 208.5. Brunson got banged up at points, back out there on the floor. So hopefully everyone is all healthy. But we're have an interesting and entertaining first half of basketball. And to help us make sense of it and to talk more about what we saw and what we should expect to see come second half, we bring in betting analyst, VSiN producer, host for Game Day Garage and Hoops and Five, the one and only PJ Glasser, joining us now on the Progressive Guest Line. PJ, You are on the New York Knicks pre-flop Knicks money line. How do you feel about that bet? How do you feel about what you saw in the first 24 minutes? And what should we expect to see in the second half?
2: Yeah, I mean, a late flurry there by the Spurs, guys, pushed it out a little bit. The Knicks did a good job playing a much better second quarter. They actually took the lead, and San Antonio comes right back, and now they're a 7.5-point favorite on the live line. My thought process, guys, there were two reasons why I liked the Knicks tonight. The first one was I did feel like San Antonio was going to have an emotional hangover after that Thunder series. You get that long, grueling seven-game series. You beat the champs on the road. You come home. And maybe you're a little bit sluggish. On the flip side, the Knicks having that long layoff, I think learning after sweeping Philly and then starting that series against the Cavs, where they got off to that bad start, had to rally and make that historic comeback in the fourth quarter. I heard a bunch of the players, Mike Brown, all of them talked about how different it was going to be preparing for the finals. They talked about they had a good week of practice. They ramped it up. They wanted to make sure that they were fresh and ready to go coming into this game. And I feel like they did a pretty good job of that. You know, they got off to an 8-2 start. They looked pretty good. But so far, it's kind of like what the Knicks have been doing to the Eastern Conference, the Spurs are doing to the Knicks in this first half, where you're kind of hanging around. And then when you get close, the Spurs have just been hitting the Knicks with these threes and pushing the lead back out. And that's kind of what the Knicks have been doing throughout the playoffs. But it's a great game. The pace that we had in that first quarter was awesome. These are two really good teams. And I do think the Knicks are going to keep this game close, though. So I took them to win outright pregame. I still think plus 290, 3-1. It's a good look, but certainly the plus 7.5, I would lean that way.
1: Femi and I have obviously been watching the game, but haven't had the sound on. We've been doing the show. Did the announcers make a lot of the Brunson injury? Is the thought that, you know what, we avoided disaster, he's going to be okay? What was kind of the vibe there around the Brunson 2 injury scares?
2: Yeah, so, Will, we got the shot of him going to the locker room, and obviously Breen and Richard Jefferson and Legler, they were talking about it. But then really after that, we got back to the game. We see him on the bench. He's with the trainer. And then there was kind of a glimpse of him looking at the coaching staff and kind of like telling them like he's ready to go. So maybe there was like obviously a little worry early, but as the game took on, I mean, he really wasn't gone for all that long for us to kind of wonder if he would be out for the game or if this was a long-term thing. But obviously something to monitor. He did come back, as we know, and played pretty well in the second quarter. So hopefully Brunson's all good to go. He's got 11 points right now. I see that, you know, on DraftKings, for him to score 25-plus is plus 105 right now. So you need 14 points out of him in the second half. Doesn't feel like he's really been hunting his shot as much as he should. And with the Knicks trailing, I think that there's a pretty good chance that he could shoot. So I don't think that's a terrible look. I don't have any worries about Brunson being hindered or bothered by this injury. I think he's going to be okay.
0: This is VSiN Primetime. Femi Bebfe, Will Hill here with PJ Glasser, our VSiN teammate, betting analyst, host for Game Day Garage Hoops and Five on Twitter at PJ Glasser 9. So you said that you still like the Knicks at plus 290, which is the current money line price over at DK for them to win, despite the fact that they're down by 7 here in the first half. How about the series, though? Like, who do you have winning it, and in how many games this NBA Finals?
2: I got Spurs and 7, Femi. I think we're going the distance. I think both of these teams, they're evenly matched. I just think the difference is San Antonio's got home court. They got the best player in the series. Their defense is better. The Knicks have been shooting better from three-point range throughout this postseason. They've just been so hot. And I think eventually, I mean, this is arguably the greatest 11-game stretch of basketball we've ever seen from a team at the professional level with what they've been doing. You're playing a team this good with this good a defense. I just would have to think there's some regression at some point. They're going to have a great home crowd, as we know, when they go back to New York. I think they're going to have a chance to win one game on the road in San Antonio. I obviously think tonight's that game. Maybe it's game 2, a potential game 5 down the road. We'll see. But I think this thing's going a distance. I just, you know, in a series like this, when it's this evenly close, when it's this evenly matched and this close, I usually look at the team that's got the better player and which defense and who I like down the stretch of these games more. And watching what the Spurs did in that game 7, fellas, against OKC on the road, I was just so impressed with all the big shots that they hit. So I'll take San Antonio in 7, but I think we're going to get a heck of a series.
1: MVP, I saw Harper was 150-1 to start. He had that flurry of a first quarter, and everyone watching the game, you know, they get reactionary, and he got bet down to 80-1. Haven't seen if that's moved here for the books that updated during the game. Is this as simple as if the Spurs win, it's Wemby; if the Knicks win, it's Brunson? Or could you make a case here for somebody else on either team as a long shot?
2: I think it really is. I think if you like the Spurs, it's going to be Wemby. I think if you like the Knicks, it's going to be Brunson. Both of these teams got really good role players. You could certainly make the case for Harper. You could make it for Castle. On the Knicks side, you could make it for Kat, Ananobi, Mikal Bridges. If any of these guys, if any of them have a hot night from three-point range or any of them go off shooting, you could definitely see one of them kind of being the Caruso of this series. So I think that's going to intrigue a lot of people. If I had to pick somebody outside of those top two guys, I think I'd more so lean towards the Knicks. It certainly feels like their game plan here in game one. We'll see if this remains true throughout the series. But boys, they're jacking from three-point range. They want to play fast. They don't want the Spurs to set up their half-court defense. They obviously don't want Wemby to be around the paint protecting. So all these guys on the wings, Bridges, Ananobi, Shamet, if they got open looks, they're putting it up. So I think that variance of those guys shooting it and with all of them being pretty good defenders, I'd probably look that direction if I were to go somebody outside of Brunson and Wemby. But I really do think the MVP is going to go to one of those two guys.
0: Couple things, PJ, and Will. It is still 80-1 over at FanDuel, Dylan Harper to win finals MVP despite the 15-point first half, or 12-point first half, I should say. Like, it's early, you know, we don't have to all rush out there and bet something. It's just one game, folks. It's all settled down. The last thing, though, and this will just be some advice for you on this show, the word Caruso is now a four-letter word. It's not FCC airwaves, it clears, but on this show, Will Hill had a 150-1 bet on Alex Caruso to win Western Conference Finals MVP that got all the way down to about 5-1 last round. So, like, if we, the Caruso, there's an embargo on just saying that name here on VSiN Primetime. I just want to just give you some advice going forward here for us on this very program. All right, we got a couple minutes left. The Memorial Tournament, PJ Tour signature event, Jack's Tournament at Muirfield Village. Scottie Scheffler, a +315 favorite right now. The rest of the board, I mean, all the big boys, Rory, Cam Young, Ludwig, Xander, they're all out there playing. What's the best bet on the board and why?
2: I really don't think this is a week to take a long shot. I think all the guys you want to take are towards the top, Femi, and my best bet is going to be the guy that you mentioned, Scottie Scheffler, +310. He's won this tournament back-to-back years. I'm normally not a guy that bets Scottie a lot, but this is always the tournament every year I have circled. Guys, there was a stat out there. If you look back, the last 20 rounds played at Jack's Place, the Memorial Tournament, Scottie's strokes gained is like 3.5. The next closest golfer is like 1.7. I mean, he's just on another level. This is one of the two or three hardest courses that they play every single year. It's got a U.S. Open type feel for it. And Scottie's ball striking just kind of puts him head and shoulders above the rest of the field. If his putter is working this week, everybody else is playing for second place. And I think you can kind of take Rory out of contention. He's always talked about it this tournament, and he talked about it again this week. His best weapon, his driver, is always neutralized here. The way that the course plays out, you really can't use driver off of every hole. You got to use irons. You got to use woods. You got to think your way around it. So taking kind of Rory out of the mix, I don't think it's crazy why Scottie's priced the way that he does. I do also like Siwoo Kim and JJ Spahn. JJ obviously won at Oakmont last year. He's a guy that can win on tough golf courses. Siwoo is another guy who's got great course history here at the Memorial. He's playing in great form coming into this. So those would be the three guys that I would look at. But if you're looking for a best bet, the guy that I think can win, I know it's Bourne. I'm taking Scottie this week, boys.
0: All right, to recap, likes the Knicks tonight despite being down 7, +290 on the money line. Likes the Spurs to win the series, and he likes Scottie Scheffler to win this weekend at Jack's Place. He is PJ Glasser. Game Day Garage Hoops in 5 does great work for us here at VSiN on Twitter at PJ Glasser 9. PJ, good luck with the bets. We'll talk to you next week, man.
2: Appreciate it, boys. Let's go Knicks.
0: Let's go Spurs. Thanks, actually. PJ. We'll be back with more on the other side.
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0: Welcome back. This is VSiN Prime Time, hour number 4. Femi Benfey, Will Hill, hanging with you guys here on VSiN, the Sports Betting Network. Well, the other night, we saw the Vegas Golden Knights win game one in Raleighwood, as they call it. I didn't realize that until like a few days ago, that they say Raleigh is Raleighwood, as we have Vegas versus Raleighwood. But the Golden Knights showing that grit, that toughness, and that skill that they have shown since hiring John Tortorella have a 1-0 series lead and are now your favorites to win the Stanley Cup Final, minus 155 at DraftKings. Carolina plus 130. But as it pertains to Game 2, Hurricanes minus 162 at DraftKings, and you see Vegas plus 136, total at 5.5. So I've seen a couple of places go to 6, but right now I'm seeing the total sitting at 5.5, juice towards the over here. As, game one, I think, surprised a lot of folks. I think a lot of people had Carolina in the under, and it ended up being Vegas and the over. I was on Vegas at plus 145. That's not to pat my back. I've just kind of been in on this John Tortorella version of the Golden Knights because it's something different. Carolina's a really good team. They would be a worthy champion. But Vegas has been the ultimate wild card all Stanley Cup final. We saw what the ceiling was for this team in game one against who's been the best team in the Stanley Cup playoffs so far in the Hurricanes.

0: NBA or parlay right. it with like a cross sport future or whatever. So I think you might be able to wait and just maybe hopefully it gets out to Carolina minus 170, minus 175, and then maybe you can get some Vegas plus 150, plus 155 in that range. But yeah, I think my overall thought on this series is that these are two really evenly matched teams, and the series price, well, I know it factors in home ice advantage and it factors in how Carolina has played in these playoffs. I thought it was a little bit aggressive, you know? Like, I liked Vegas a decent amount. I think Vegas is a team that can beat Carolina, even though Carolina, it's sort of interesting. Like, Carolina is kind of like the New York Knicks in the NBA. They go on the insane run, but you can sort of poke holes and say, well, who'd you beat? Right. Like, every conversation in sports now has turned into, like, the college football playoff debate. You know, like, who'd you beat? Who'd you play? And the Hurricanes, Ottawa was a pretty good team. But, you know, Philadelphia, not so much. And then Montreal, you might say that they ran out of gas. I just feel like they're more so a year away. Like, they could have been 10 days rested or having played seven straight or two straight seven-game series. I think that series was always going to go that way. Carolina's just much better than the Montreal Canadiens. Now they're seeing a team that's more on their level, and it almost looked like a shock to their system when they saw Vegas sort of fight back after falling down 2-0 in game one. So, to me, I'm not as in love with the side in game two, but if I had to bet, I'd probably be on your side taking the plus money, because we do see oftentimes that the zigzag doesn't work as well in hockey. The total is kind of where I'm at. I think that this is an under. And if it gets to six, I think the under is definitely in play, because as we saw in the lead up to game one, there was just so much under, rock fight, low scoring, and we saw the opposite. In game one, you know, it ends up being a high scoring game, which nobody really expected. But game ones are kind of one-offs. They're exactly that, one-offs. It's one game. And as we saw in the last series, Montreal versus Carolina, where game one was off the rails and all of a sudden the series comes down to a screeching halt, I could see that taking place in this series as well. So call me stubborn. I didn't bet the total in game one. I just bet the side with Vegas, but I think I'm going to come in and try to play a little bit of under here in game two if the market overreacts to just one data point that we got the other night.
1: Any thought on the Conn Smythe? Is this properly priced with Marner, the odds-on favorite? Can you make a case for anyone? Is there a bet to be made here?
0: It's tough to make a case for someone outside of Vegas just because of the Mitch Marner story. And before the game one, before the Stanley Cup final began, ESPN's Greg Wyshynski put out his poll, his Conn Smythe watch that he does each round to kind of just set the table about how the voters are thinking heading into that particular round. And what he does is he polls about like 13, 14 voters. Some of them might be actual voters for the award, just to kind of gauge where they're at. There's a reason why Mitch Marner is now odds on to win it, because he appeared on all but one ballot and he received 8 first place votes. People want to talk about and give Mitch Marner this honor. Like, the narrative is phenomenal. And in that piece from Greg Wyshynski, he even wrote that Mitch Marner is, quote, the story of the playoffs. Because once again, Conn Smythe is for all the playoffs, not just the final. And it's funny because Mitch Marner hasn't scored since the series against Anaheim. You know, and that's not any shade towards him or anything like that. Like, the Colorado series was quick. It was quicker than we all thought. It was 4-0 Vegas. You know, not many people thought that it was going to be a sweep. But, like, that's how you go a series without scoring. He hasn't scored since game 6 against the Ducks. If he continues on the pace that he is, which is leading the Stanley Cup playoffs in points, and the Vegas Golden Knights win the Stanley Cup, I don't see how this isn't just, like, unanimous Mitch Marner. I think that's what it would actually be. It would be unanimous. Now, if Mitch Marner were to slow down, or let's say one of his teammates were to just go absolutely nuclear, a guy that could do it would maybe be Jack Eichel. I'm not going to overreact and start, you know, like, looking to bet Brett Howden or whatever, even though he did score a goal, had an assist in game one. He was in the under consideration portion of the Conn Smythe watch. Like, he's not on the radar of the voters. Like, Shea Theodore was phenomenal with 3 points as a defenseman in game one. I'm not going to bet those guys. I think because the story is so good and the production has been just as good, Marner's your guy for Vegas. Now, for Carolina, I'm of the mindset, and this might be a hot take, I don't think one of the goalies is going to win it. I really don't. And Carter Hart, that's an easy one to sell for a number of different reasons, which we can get into or we don't have to get into.

0: but everyone out there has Google. I don't think Carter Hart's going to win Conn Smythe. Freddie Anderson, it's a great narrative. He's been really good in this postseason. The struggle with me with Freddie Anderson is that, I mean, a lot of it has been his defense is just really good. He doesn't face a ton of shots, you know? And when he does face shots and when he does actually give up goals, it tanks his save percentage. I mean, game one, he only faced, I mean, how many goals? He faced 23 shots. He gave up 5 goals. Like that doesn't scream Conn Smythe to me. And it's already difficult for goalies to win that award. So if I had to take a shot on a Carolina guy, it would actually be Taylor Hall, who right now is at 12-1 over at DraftKings. He's a former Hart Trophy winner, which is the regular season MVP. His line, which is Taylor Hall, Jackson Blake, and Logan Stankoven, that's been the best line for Carolina. They've sort of picked up the pieces and picked up the slack of the Svechnikov, Aho, and Jarvis line. So Hall has been kind of the spearhead of that. And I think the voters like want to reward him, and they realize he is a really good hockey player. And I don't know if all-time great, but he's kind of flirting with being an all-time great and a potential Hockey Hall of Famer. So 11-1 with Taylor Hall or 12-1 is kind of how I would bet the Conn Smythe if I thought the Carolina Hurricanes were going to win. I don't really buy it with Freddie Anderson, especially at the price of plus 400.
1: Where are you now with this series? Is this, you know, Vegas in 5 or 6? Is this Carolina in 7? Where were you before the series and where are you now?
0: Before the series, I was Vegas in 6. And I think I'm still there. I think Carolina will bounce back in game 2. My guess is that we split as well in Vegas games 3 and 4. And then I think Vegas wins the last 2. They win the decisive game 5 in Raleighwood. And they close it out on the strip in game 6. I think that's kind of how this is going to eventually play out. Like I just think this Vegas team has something cooking. And a lot of people like to point to, like, well, like in the regular season, they weren't really that good and this and that. Like, dude, like this, that just doesn't matter. There was a significant change. They fired the coach. Like, that's a significant change. And the thing that I continue to pound the table with, I won't actually do it now, but I've been pounding the table about it, is that these two teams, as much as we talk about the Stanley Cup playoffs, puck luck, random, anything can happen. These are the two teams that had the highest preseason point total before the start of the season. It's not an accident that we got Vegas and Carolina. Vegas was underperforming, but this kind of ceiling was always there. This kind of outcome was always there for the Golden Knights. They just needed someone to help them tap into it, and John Tortorella has helped them do just that, and that's why the Vegas Golden Knights are now 3 wins away from hoisting Lord Stanley Cup for the second time in 4 years. People want to write it off as crazy and like, oh, are they really going to do this? Yeah, man, they got the pedigree, they got the talent, and they have the coaching in John Tortorella. They just got to get it done against a really good Carolina Hurricanes team. But before we take a quick break, though, I do want to let folks know and remind everybody out there, as much as we're excited for the Stanley Cup Final, as much as we're excited about the NBA Finals, we're also excited about the World Cup, the beautiful game. And it kicks off in days. And coming up on Thursday from 1 to 2 p.m. Eastern, VSiN has you covered with full one-hour World Soccer betting preview hosted by Patrick Maher. Retired USA player Christopher Sullivan joins the show alongside Alex Crook and Will Gavin for a complete breakdown from the group stages all the way to the knockout rounds. Don't miss it tomorrow, 1 p.m. Eastern, right here on VSiN.
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0: Well, the San Antonio Spurs have a 13-point lead about halfway through the third quarter, 63-50. Spurs laying 10.5 total at 197.5 as a... this cannot be for real. Just watch right now during the there's a commercial break. I believe this is Fokker in Law. This will be the fourth iteration of the Meet the Parents series. As Ben Stiller courtside for Spurs Knicks out in San Antonio, also previewing his movie for Fokker in Law, starring he, Robert De Niro, the whole cast of the Meet the Parents squad. But so far, back to the game. What have you made of what we've seen in this third quarter where the total, it continues to trend toward the under, man. This is now down to 197.5. Looks like Wemby was hobbled a little bit going back to the bench there. It looks like he banged knees with Josh Hart. So that'll do it.
1: Just typical NBA 2026 here where we got to play doctor on both best players for each team here. Yeah. Brunson had a couple of different scares, and now Wemby kind of limping to the bench here. 2 of 10 from the floor, but 8 of 8 from the foul line. And obviously making his presence felt defensively. You can kind of, and again, we're just sitting here trying to read body language. The trainer came over and looked like he waved the trainer off like, hey, don't worry about it. I'm good. I mean, look, it's makes me feel a little bit better, but with Spurs futures, I would rather have no trainer involved at all, but it doesn't seem like it's a grave, situation here. We had the concern early with Brunson. Now we have a minor concern with Wemby. So something to monitor. I don't know if you feel any differently here as the Spurs take a 14-point lead, 65-51, their biggest lead of the game. I don't know. Is that something that you would be concerned about from the Spurs perspective with Wemby? Or is it, you know what? He looks fine. Don't read too much into it.
0: I think he's fine just because he was, and Dylan Harper is playing phenomenal. I mean, he's a rookie, man. Does Dylan Harper look like a rookie to you when you watch him play? He doesn't look like one to me. 5 of 7, 14 points right now for Dylan Harper, the rookie for the Spurs. And the fact he didn't even finish in the top three in rookie of the year. That's how good this rookie class was with Flagg and Knipple and VJ Edgecombe. But based on how I see it, I don't really have any sort of like worry with Victor Wembanyama. Now, we also want to see what it looks like when he's back out there on the floor. Like, if he's, like, out there hobbling around or not contesting shots, then, of course, you will worry. But right now, the fact that he's waving him off, I think he's going to be fine. As it looks like, this is a made basket, right? Are we reviewing
1: yes.
0: basket interference? Or
1: I think they gave him a goaltend. I think there was some basket interference. Hart made a shot. They're going to give him the 2 points. He's going to go to the foul line where he's going to make the free throw. Yeah, so we got a three-point play. Wembanyama stretching a little bit on the sidelines. He doesn't look ready to come back in the game yet, but Spurs up 11. They have the ball halfway through the third quarter here as that lead is now 13 as your boy Harper again. Was that Harper or Castle? It might have been Castle who hits a jumper here, but the Spurs have just kind of kept the Knicks, Femi, at arm's length this entire second half where it was, what, a seven-point lead, grew quickly to a double-digit lead, and we always talk about that. The first few minutes of the second half in all these sports,
0: yeah.
1: very important, and the Knicks just haven't really been able to cut in and get it closer to closer than seven here. It's really been a double-digit lead most of the second half as the Spurs are going to miss a three. Knicks come the other way. So, look, still plenty of time. 11-point game isn't the end of the world, and we've seen the Knicks come back for more, but Knicks at some point here are going to have to make a run.
0: Yeah, I mean, the Knicks can get hot. Their offense has been incredibly efficient so far in this playoff run here. It's just that it feels like everything, and you could say the same thing about San Antonio, everything in this game has kind of looked difficult for both teams, you know? Like, outside of like the runs that they've had, as Karl-Anthony Towns is able to get that to go hoop and the harm, so this is right back to single digits here for the New York Knicks. Everything just seems a little difficult for the role players, like your Josh Harts, your Landry Shamets. Doesn't feel like we've called OG Anunoby's name a ton. As I'm looking at the box score right now, he's 2 for 6 with 5 points. Hasn't really been an active participant. The shot taking has all been Brunson and Towns for the New York Knicks. And Brunson has had a bad game by his standards and by any decent player's standards. He's 5 of 18, 1 for 7 from three. And then on the other end, you see Karl-Anthony Towns, 5 of 11. Those are the guys that have taken double-digit shots here for this Knicks team. Meanwhile, for the Spurs, Champagne has kind of had like the role player at home, feeling good kind of performance. Castle's been pretty good. Harper's been amazing off the bench. Wembanyama has been an afterthought. So, like, the two stars, Wembanyama and Brunson, those are the two guys that were your favorites for finals MVP. It's been pretty bad from both of those guys. Wemby 2 for 10, like, if not for the free throws, we'd be talking about Wemby in single digits here. You know, like, it just has not been good from Victor Wembanyama as the Knicks get another bucket. Jalen Brunson caps off what is a 7-0 run. Shout out to Ben Stiller, courtside high-fiving folks, as we are now 67-61. So just like that, the live spread, which was once as high as 10.5, is now Spurs laying 6.5, heavily juiced, but laying 6.5. And the total, that's the real story here. The total, once 197.5, has bounced right back up to 204.5 after the flurry of points. No appetite for me to get in here in bed. I laid 4.5 pre-flop. Do you have an appetite? I know you've been you bet some Knicks here to hedge your Spurs future stuff, but
1: yeah,
0: I mean, you might be able to shoot for a nice little middle here, taking that 6.5 with the Knicks.
1: I've been saying that the spread has not come into account here, and we're just maybe due for one of these games where the favorite wins but doesn't cover. Maybe we're headed for that, where the Spurs win the game by 3 or 4 points. Didn't feel like that 2 minutes ago, but hey, these games change quickly, and what was a 13-point game is now a 6-point game. We'll see if Wemby gets back in the game as the Spurs call timeout. I would probably just take the points with the Knicks. And if you're the Spurs, look, you still got a 6-point lead. You're still in good shape. This would be a really bad game one loss. You're up 13,
0: yeah.
1: Second half. You're kind of controlling the game. I think they got up as much as 14. You're up 14 in the second half at home in a finals game. You got to close that one out. I don't want to hear about, you know, hangovers and the OKC series. Once you're up 14 in the second half, forget about the OKC series. You're in good shape. So if they somehow don't get this win, this would be a really, really bad loss here for the Spurs if they somehow let the Knicks steal this game.
0: So I'm trying to look up, like, what was the largest lead in last year's game one? I'm saying last year's game one between the Pacers and the Thunder, because OKC was up a healthy amount at halftime, if I remember correctly. They were up, I believe, 12 at the half, and then you saw the Pacers go on their run. The Pacers outscored them by 10 in the fourth quarter to win the game by one. Haliburton had the shot at the end there with like 0.9 seconds to go or whatever, and the Thunder really didn't get a great look to try to win the game on the back end, but it would feel a lot like that. Not to the same extent, because OKC felt like they were in much better control in that first half than what San Antonio. Because San Antonio was only up by 7 at halftime. It wasn't like they were up like 12 points. But it would be a pretty bad loss here for the Spurs if they lost this thing. Now, there's still a lot of basketball to be played. Not saying that this is like a must win or like a Spurs lock, if you will. They're minus 360, not minus 3,600. But, yeah, you'd be kicking yourself if you were the Spurs. You'd almost feel like the series against Minnesota, where it's like, okay, I feel like we kind of have to win like 5 games as opposed to just winning 4. You know, like when Wemby gets ejected, it's like, okay, we just gave a game away because Wemby elbowed Naz Reid. You know, because like that should have been like a 5-game series. It ends up going 6 though because of that game where Minnesota takes that game and ends up forcing a 2-2 series there. But yeah, I agree. If you're the Spurs, you'd be kicking yourself. And you're for the Knicks, I don't think we're right at like ski mask victory, where it feels like you kind of snatch victory from the jaws of defeat. But it'd be a pretty damn good victory and a nice coup to clinch the split in game one and get home court advantage here.
1: Boy, if the Knicks were able to rally and win this game, there would not be a Knicks fan in the universe that does not think they're winning this series. They would just be, be impossible to convince them otherwise. Again, Spurs have a 6-point lead. You'd rather be up 6 than down 6. And look, we're not handing the game to the Knicks. We're just going through the possibilities here, where the Spurs have felt in control here for a large part of the game, and all of a sudden it's a 6-point game. So we'll see here if the Spurs can respond. They do get a bucket here along the baseline. So a nice response here to make it an 8-point game. In 69-61, 4.5 to go here. Harper, 16 points, 6 of 9 from the floor, 6 rebounds. And you keep pointing out he's a rookie. I keep thinking about he was on a team in college a year ago with a top 5 pick as his teammate and could not even sniff the NCAA tournament. Really hard to believe.
0: I mean, I guess they didn't have any more money to fill out the rest of the roster, right? Is that the excuse? Like, all the money went to Dylan Harper and Ace Bailey, and the rest of it was a bunch of dudes from the rec center. Is that kind of what happened?
1: Pretty much.
0: It's ridiculous here. That's a bad turnover. We'll see if the Knicks can capitalize as Landry Shamet. I tell you what, no player has made a face turn like Landry Shamet in this playoff spree. This is a guy that, like, when he took a shot 2-3 years ago, I'm like, ain't no way that's going in. There's no way in hell. Now, every time Shamet shoots, it's as if he's Ray Allen. You think they're all going in from Landry Shamet. He's been unbelievable for this Knicks team. It's been part of this run that they've been going on over the last 11 games as it's 69-64 here, and it looks like we're about to get another bucket from the New York Knicks. Rebound, Karl-Anthony Towns, bang, right back to a 3-point game. So 69-66 with about 3 minutes to go. Knicks currently on a 12-2 run. It's getting good down by the Riverwalk, game one of the NBA Finals.
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0: We got ourselves a good one here in the game one of the NBA Finals. Welcome back. This is VSiN Primetime. Femi Bebefe, Will Hill, hanging with you guys on this Wednesday night. We are knotted up at 73 between the Knicks and the Spurs, about a minute and a half to go in the third quarter. Live spread, Spurs laying 4.5, total at 208.5. And we've seen the Knicks go on a 17-3 run. Earlier, we saw the Spurs go on a 20-4 run. It has truly been a game of runs in this game one of the NBA Finals. As I feel like I was telling our producer, Corey York, we're kind of joking back and forth during the break. Like, wake us up with 5 minutes to go in the fourth, man. I think that's kind of where we're at with this game. I don't think either team is going to pull away from the other, and this is going to be decided in crunch time, which, if you're a Knicks fan, you'll take that. You got Captain Clutch. You got Jalen Brunson. He's the guy that can get you into good looks. You would definitely take that and sign up for it and see where the chips fall.
1: Especially since 10 minutes ago you're down 14 points and you're thinking, all right, you know what? We better win Friday. Otherwise, we're down 2-0 and this series can get away from us quickly. But right now, it's anybody's game. Fox at the line. Fox has not had a big night. 3 of 11 from the floor. He does hit a free throw here, but misses the second one. Knicks get the rebound. So they have the ball. They have a one-point deficit. Last minute or so of the third quarter. And looks like, again, we're headed for a pretty good finish here. And we got a long way to go, but this would be a brutal. Would you say it's a devastating loss if the Spurs lose this game? A bad loss? How would you quantify? What's the word you would use to describe this? Because I would say somewhere between brutal and devastating if San Antonio does not win this game.
0: I would say brutal. Devastating to me is like all-time collapse type stuff. Or at least not even all-time collapse, but just collapse. Like, this doesn't feel like
1: Cavs game one kind of game.
0: Yeah.
1: Cavs game one against the Knicks kind of.
0: That's devastating.
1: Yeah. I'm with you.
0: Yeah, where it's like, we're up 22. What was that? With 7 minutes to go? You know? And then all of a sudden, like, you just lose the series. Like what's the old adage? Like, don't turn one loss into two losses. They turned one loss into four losses. You know? They lost that game.
1: Yeah.
0: Never recovered after that. But this would be a brutal loss, though. Like, you don't want to lose this one at home, up double digits in the second half. We know it's the NBA and things kind of as Wemby drives in there for the dunk. Like obviously in the NBA, like you obviously know game of runs and all that stuff. So like these leads are not like super safe, but man, it would be a pretty brutal loss though. If the Spurs lost this game one, as it looks like we're down to about 10 seconds to go here. And Deuce McBride, I mean, did he literally just bank that off the baseline?
1: I was going to say, he hit it from the corner, but the way, I can't tell because we're doing the show, it looked like he banked in.
0: He banked
1: which
0: it
1: from
0: in.
1: That angle is almost impossible. It's like you have to miss it so much that it hits the glass and goes in. But you saw the same thing I did. We'll see a replay here.
0: We got to see a replay.
1: It banked in. Yeah, he banked it in. It's oh, my goodness.
0: Insane.
1: And he gives the Jordan shrug afterwards here. If the Knicks go on to win this game and win this series, that's kind of an iconic moment. That's when you're going to look back on. That's going to be on the snapshot of
0: high off the glass,
1: the memories from this, because it's almost impossible, Femi, to bank in a three from that angle. And a big shot too. Spurs had just taken the lead, gotten back up to three, maybe stabilized the game, and then they answer with the three to tie it. And hey, we got a 12-minute game. We're going to the fourth quarter and we are all tied up here.
0: So it's 0-0, nothing, spread 2.5, total 206.5, clean slate. What do you like?
1: Boy, I feel like the Knicks are going to steal this game.
0: Right now on the money line, Knicks
1: plus 124. Forget what you bet before game. How do you feel right now?
0: Let me take a look at the old box score here. But based on what I've been seeing, the Knicks, I think they're generating offense a little bit easier than what we're seeing the Spurs do. But, man, it's hard for me to go against the team that has the best player in a close game. So I'm still going to say Spurs, but it's not with as much confidence as I had before the game.
1: Yeah.
0: I'll tell you that. Like, I'll still say Spurs, though, just given the fact. Now, like, let me make sure that Wemby doesn't have, like, five fouls, though. You know, because like, if that's the case. So Wemby has two fouls. Okay, we're all good there. No foul trouble for Victor Wembanyama. So, yeah, I'll still say San Antonio wins. You have to lay minus 160. I'd rather just lay the 2.5 at minus 120. I'm not going to lay it because I'm already invested in San Antonio pretty heavily with like all the series stuff. I would like to see them win game one to keep that series stuff alive, especially Spurs in four. Like that bet is literally on the line over these next 12 minutes of basketball. But yeah, all bets aside, if I had nothing and it was a completely clean slate, I would still lean towards the Spurs. I think the market has it right with San Antonio being a small but justified favorite.
1: Wemby looks kind of tired too. I don't know if you have the same feeling. It just looks like he doesn't have, and I don't know if it's the hangover from the last series or it's just the way this game and the pace is getting to him. Do you have the same thought here? Because watching this, it just doesn't look like Wemby has has 100%. It doesn't look like the gas tank is full.
0: I just think he's struggling offensively. You know, I don't know if it's fatigue or any sort of emotional hangover. I just think that he's struggling. And, like, you're going to get some games like this for him. I mean, he's in his third year. But I know because, like, everybody, we say he's the best player in the league. So, like, we heap those kind of expectations on him. And they should be on him since he is the best player and the most impactful player. But a lot of the reasons why we say it is because his impact is on the defensive end of the floor. And he can also give you the 41 and 24 that he gave OKC in game one. It's just that sometimes you're just going to get some of these up and down performances because offensively, he's not yet refined with his game. Like, he doesn't have, hey, Wemby, what's your go-to move? He's kind of figuring it out on the fly. He sort of looks like a baby giraffe sometimes out there, you know, like figuring out how to use all of his limbs and do all that stuff. So this is not to make any excuses for him or anything like that, because he hasn't played well offensively tonight. But I think it's just that he's not playing well. I don't think there's any sort of reason as to why he's not really playing well in this game. I will say, though, a guy that has played really well, and I'm curious to see how this betting market shifts, and we're seeing it shift in real time, that guy is Karl Anthony Towns. Like, Karl Anthony Towns has been the best player on the floor, in my opinion. He's getting it done on the glass. He's getting it done 7-14 from the field. He's got 18 points. He is now down to 12-1 over at FanDuel to win Finals MVP. I didn't bet any Towns Finals MVP because I just feel so strongly that San Antonio is going to win this series. But if I liked the Knicks, that would have actually been the bet that I had made, would have been Cat to win Finals MVP. I don't think that this is like, oh, if the Knicks win, Brunson wins. Like, it's not 1-1 like it was last series with the Spurs Thunder, where it's like, I think if the Thunder win, it's going to be SGA. I think if the Spurs win, it's going to be Wemby. This, to me, doesn't feel that way because, like I said earlier in the show, Karl Anthony Towns has been the Knicks' best player in these playoffs. It hasn't been Jalen Brunson as the Knicks take the lead up 78-76. I think Towns is very much live to win Finals MVP. So if you're a Knicks guy or a Knicks gal out there looking to back this team, orange and blue skies, yada, yada, Towns would be the Finals MVP bet that I would make.
1: So we've got 17 minutes or so left in our show. Our show is not going to take us to the end of the game. Are you just going to stay at Circa and watch the end of the game?
0: Yeah, I'll stay here and watch the rest of it. I mean, the sports book, it's active. It is active out there. Like, there's a lot of people that are watching this one. I'm seeing screams anytime anybody makes a three or whatever, or hearing screams. It'd be interesting to see them hearing screams when people make threes. So I'll take in the festivities, you know? It's not every day that you're at a sports book, especially one that this is, like, world-renowned for a big game. Right. So, I'll take in the evening festivities here.
1: Are you going to have a beverage?
0: I mean, I don't work tomorrow, so it's within the realm of possibility, you know? Let's see how much time is left with this game when I'm done. That'll dictate whether I have a beverage or not. If we only got like 3 minutes left, then probably no. But if it's like six, you know, might crack a cold one, if you will.
1: Hey, man, when in Rome, 3 of 13 from the floor for Wemby. So not a good performance, to say the least. And he's just, like you said, he has a lot of these still where he's clearly the best player in the league defensively. He's just not there yet offensively. Those game ones against OKC where he's hitting all these threes, those happen occasionally, but those are, that's not every night. As the Knicks miss a shot, but a loose ball foul here, a little push off on the Spurs. So the Knicks are going to keep the ball, 1-point lead. They have the ball. And man, I just feel like the Knicks are going to steal this game, Femi. I really do.
0: I will say, too, on Wemby, because like the rebounding is the one thing that like that maybe is where you can point to the fatigue, is because game one against OKC, he had 24 rebounds. He was all over the glass. Like nobody else was out there rebounding with him. This game has been different. Like Karl Anthony Towns is crashing the glass. Josh Hart, you got Mitchell Robinson when he's in the game. So that has kind of limited Wemby on the boards, and maybe it's kind of worn him down a little bit, but I still don't know if this is fatigue as opposed to just him playing poorly. But the Knicks are playing well, man, as OG Anunoby goes right to the cup, as it's a 3-point game. Knicks are now up. Spurs are still the live favorites, but boy, are they clinging to that. It is 1.5 even money, and I see -135 on the money line, and the Knicks +105 as Wemby misses yet another baseline jumper there. He's got the fadeaways have to stop.
1: they do.
0: You just got to get near the bucket and like go towards it. You're 7'5", man. Remember that. Don't forget that. But right now, the Knicks seem to at least have Wemby somewhat solved. We will wrap up VSiN Primetime on the other side.
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0: Would now be a good time to bring up that I bet the Diamondbacks first 5 money line and they're down 5-0 in the top of the fourth. Welcome back. This is VSiN Primetime. Dodgers taking it to the Snakes. It has not been fun. Zach Gallen out there doing God knows what, but it's not good, at least not for me. Good if you're a Dodgers backer, but that's what's happening in Major League Baseball. The main story here tonight is what's happening in San Antonio with Game 1 of the NBA Finals. We are knotted up at 86 with 7.5 minutes to play. Boy, we got 10 minutes left in this program. You want to call your shot now as to what you think is going to happen? Because I know you've been saying that you think the Knicks are going to win. But it's a brand new ball game. Spurs are the favorites, only slightly, laying 1.5, minus 125, minus 145 on the money line. Knicks plus 114, total 208.5. As that continues to kind of toggle back and forth. Any final prediction? You want to put it on the table? What do you think
1: happens? I feel like the Knicks are going to win. Momentum, whatever cliche you want to use. Mm. I just trust Brunson more to get a basket right now on the Knicks side, and their, you know, backup guys or their secondary guys more than I trust Wemby, who looks exhausted. He's flaying away from the basket. And the guys on San Antonio, they're really good, but they're really young. I know they hit the shots against OKC and obviously have a lot of respect for San Antonio. I just trust Brunson and the Knicks more, and just I don't know. I feel like now this has come to the point now, Femi. Whoever loses is going to be a bad loss. If you were the Knicks and you're down 14 and you, like they were, and you get run off the court, you know what? You lose. All right, it's game one. You come back for game two. The fact that you came back, took a lead, led by 5. Now do you have to get this one? And obviously for the Spurs, if you blow a 14-point lead in the second half at home, that's a bad one. So we'll see here. Tie game entering the fourth quarter of a finals game. There's not much more you can ask for here. So Knicks ball, 86 all, 7 minutes and change left. and we'll see who gets game one.
0: I'm not sure I agree with it's a bad loss for the Knicks. Like it would be like a damn, we could have had it. But you still get another shot at it to get the split in game two, which like once again, like you don't want to like keep running out of shot. Like, oh, like, well, we had it, but we can do it again next time. Like you'll find yourself in trouble there as Brunson gets the layup to go there. So it's 88-86 in favor of the Knicks. Spurs still favored, by the way, in the betting market. But I think for the Spurs, though, I agree that this is a pretty brutal loss if you lose this one. This is one of those like what went wrong? Like, we were up double digits. How did we just let that slip away like that? And right now, Wemby is not on the floor. So an interesting time here for San Antonio. If the Spurs can sort of like save these non-Wemby minutes, I think like honestly, these next 2 to 3 minutes of game time are going to tell us what's going to happen. Because if the Knicks go on a run without Wemby on the floor, it's see you later. I think Knicks go up 1-0 in the series. If the Spurs can kind of keep this to like 4 or less, I think the Spurs will win this one. They might not cover, that's my thought with this game. I think San Antonio is going to win, but they're not going to cover the 5. Like, they're going to win by 3 or 4 or something like that. So we'll see how these next, let's say, 2 or 3 minutes go. And we'll see how long Mitch Johnson keeps Wemby on the bench as Jalen Brunson is going to get to the free throw line to try to add to this 2-point lead. As Brunson has been very animated with Scott Foster.
1: Yeah, he has.
0: Scott Foster getting the rare game one assignment. Usually Scott Foster known for game fours or fives, given his nickname. But this is going to tell us what we need to know. And I'm guessing we're going to see Wemby back out there in like the next like minute or so. Like, next stoppage. Don't you have to put Wemby back out there if you're Mitch Johnson? He's at the scores table right now, so he's about ready to go.
1: Yeah, he's coming back.
0: Yeah.
1: He's coming back, so... yeah, I agree. You can't let this get to 5, 6, 7 points if you're the Spurs. It's late enough in the game where, hey, you can win or lose the game right now. And as we speak, Brunson knocks down a free throw. It's a 4-point game, under 7 minutes to go. So a critical stretch, to say the least, here. If you're the Spurs, you can't really let this lead get much bigger. And obviously, it's the NBA. Everyone makes a run. But this gets to 7 or 8 with the Knicks and their ability to make clutch shots. It's going to be tough to erase that. They get a turnover, the Knicks do. They score, and a timeout San Antonio. The Knicks have a 6-point lead here, Femi, and they can start to smell it. This has been all Knicks here the past quarter or so. Ever since the Spurs went up by 14, the Knicks have taken over and tied the game and taken control, and I feel stronger and stronger here that the Spurs would you say if they lose this game, they're playing for their season Friday night? Probably. If they're down 2-0, headed back to the Garden, that's not a good scenario. So looks like the Knicks are going to strike first in the series. Obviously, a long time to go. And 6 points in the NBA is not a safe lead, but the Knicks certainly in good shape here to get game one.
0: So you'd never bet plus 200 right now on San Antonio to win?
1: I would need a little bit more. I felt like for the past, 10 or 15 minutes, I've just kind of gotten the feeling since the Knicks caught them. When they were down 14, I didn't feel that way.
0: Yeah.
1: Since the Knicks have tied it, I've just gotten this feeling that, Knicks, maybe this is just the Knicks year, Femi. Maybe the Knicks, and this is overreaction central, freezing cold takes, whatever. Maybe this is just the Knicks year. I don't know.
0: Yeah, it's interesting because the Knicks right now are laying 3.5. Minus 125. They're minus 270 on the money line. Spurs plus 200. And it could be maybe I'm being stubborn. I just think San Antonio is better. And they could definitely lose this game. We saw them lose some games. I mean, they lost to the T-Wolves in game one. And then they controlled that series the rest of the way. Like, game four notwithstanding, when Wemby gets suspended or whatever. That's the only reason why that series went 6. That was actually like a 5-game series. They lost at home to the Blazers. Denny Avdia and the crew. Remember them? Like they lost that game too. To me, this almost feels a little bit like San Antonio just played poorly, and give the Knicks their credit. They have been awesome. If the Knicks win this game, I'm not overreacting. Like, I still think the Spurs will win this series if the Knicks win. And maybe it sets up for a great spot to back San Antonio in the fabled game two spot with the home team losing game one. Perhaps that's what happens come Friday night, but I feel pretty strongly that this is going to be San Antonio that wins this series. Might not be tonight, but I have not seen anything that's going to shake me from that feeling. If this happens again in game two, then yeah, all right, panic time, down 0-2, but not going to let one game take me off my priors.
1: would you be interested? Is this something you might be interested in right now? And I'm curious what you think the series price might go to if the Knicks win. Right now, Spurs minus 115, Knicks minus 105. Basically, flip a coin right now. Who wins the title?
0: For the series?
1: Yeah.
0: Oh, yeah, it'd still be Spurs. Yeah, it'd still be Spurs. Even though with the Knicks having home court advantage, it'd still be Spurs. Yeah, I can't get out of my mind if one team has the best player, and this is a team that won 60-plus games. It's not just that they have the best player and he dragged them to the finals. It's a 60-plus win team that beat the defending champions, albeit injured, but they beat the defending champions. If we want to do the injury thing, we could also do, the Knicks got to play James Harden in an important series thing. You know what I mean? We can do that for everybody. So I still think San Antonio will win this series. How about, and I don't know if you can look up this market, and you might know where I'm going with this one. We got 6:28 left. What's the overtime market? You want to bet You want to bet the OT market?
1: Let's see what we got here.
0: it would be fitting. That's our thing here on VSiN Prime Time. wouldn't it be fitting that all of a sudden we go to OT?
1: Let's see. Overtime. Plus 850.
0: Is that enough?
1: No, probably not.
0: Nah, I was hoping for double digits if we can get that, but plus 850? Yeah.
1: I mean, you can fast forward to 15 minutes. So we're going to play another 5 minutes here as you and I don't bet it. So if you and I bet it, it won't get home. If you and I do bet it, it won't. That's just it.
0: Okay. So for the people then, to get an entertaining Wednesday night, we're not going to bet it. And when this goes to overtime, you can thank us here on VSiN Primetime for not betting it as to how we got there. That's what we'll do.
1: Remember the old Buffalo Wild Wings commercial where they just the bartender presses the button and goes to overtime? We're the equivalent of that.
0: Yeah, Buffalo. They didn't change the name. If we're Buffalo Wild Wings, it's no longer Wings Beer Sports. It's Wings Beer Overtime. that's what it is now. Wings Beer Overtime. As Scott Foster is going to bring both coaches together, Mike Brown and Mitch Johnson. I don't even know what are we going to jump ball? What are we talking about? I don't even know what's going on here. It's tough when we're at the monitors and. We'll see what happens. But once again, we're about got 60 seconds left. Knicks 92, Spurs 86. The Knicks are laying 3.5. Live total continues to go up a little. Oh, there was a gatecrasher, it looks like. Somebody taking a selfie and ran
1: out. Usually they don't show those people, though. Yeah. They're showing them on the replay. Yeah, that's unusual.
0: Yeah, this person is getting a lot of shine, you know? What's the term for it when they have their clothes on? Because I didn't want to call it a streaker. What is the term? A gate crasher?
1: There's a fan on the court. I don't know. Fan on the court. That's as technical as I get, I'm for sure.
0: All right. Well, that's what we saw. So they're going to go ahead and jump ball at center court as we will see if Wemby can beat Mitch Johnson or Mitch Robinson, rather. Mitch Johnson's his coach. the Spurs were able to win the tip there. But it appears that the Spurs are about to be down by 8 because for some reason. They cannot get anything going. I mean, Champagne, who was on fire, just went straight backboard. Maybe this is the Knicks' night. Maybe it's their year. We shall see. But for Will Hill, I'm Femi Bebefe. For our entire crew, Corey York, our producer, we wish you all the best of luck. We will see you with more VSiN starting 7 a.m. Eastern. VSiN by the books here on the.
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32: Jalen Brunson and the Knicks are pulling away from the Spurs in game one of the NBA Finals.
33: Tipped loose by Hart. It's Brunson on the attack. Left-hand layup. Got two more. Jalen Brunson's taking over the fourth quarter of game one. Mitch Johnson needs timeout.
32: You heard it all on the Knicks radio network. They were tied going into the fourth quarter against the Spurs, but New York right now is up 94-89 with 4 minutes to go in the game. Jalen Brunson struggled in the first half, but he is the leading scorer of the game. He's got 25 points. He is 1 of 8 from beyond the arc, though. Karl Anthony Towns with a double-double, 18 points and 12 rebounds. When it comes to the Spurs, Victor Wembanyama, he's got 21 points to lead the Spurs, but he is 5 of 18 from the field, 2 of 8 from beyond the arc. He does have 10 rebounds. In baseball, the A's are up on the Cubs 5-4, top of the 10th inning in Chicago. Dodgers blanking the Diamondbacks 5-0, bottom of the fourth. I'm Monty Bolaños.
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0: Ronald McDonald's guy. 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
35: 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Jason Smith and Mike Harmon.
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2: 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Well, 3.5 to go in the fourth quarter, and it looks like Wemby's going to the free throw line to cut this to one. Driving on Karl Anthony Towns, he draws the foul with a big push. You didn't get a grab by Karl Anthony Towns. Maybe it's going to get challenged. We'll see. But this last couple of minutes, the Spurs.

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2: 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Knicks win.
0: We'll have the reactions. While we set you up for game two.
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0: make bad decisions, Brandon Ayuk's going to be your guy. All right, now page two, the Green Bay, the frozen tundra, Lambeau Field, with a gift shop the size of a Costco at Lambeau Field, with every kind of foam cheesehead you could possibly want. So the Green Bay Packers edge rusher, Micah Parsons, remember him? Yeah, about that guy. So he spoke publicly for the first time since the end of last season. I know we're hanging on every word from Micah Parsons, every single word. His ACL recovery. Now, the Packers are following, according to Parsons, a strict nine-month recovery plan. Nine-month plan. That means, using Maller math, all right? That means, using Maller math, Parsons will miss the first month of the NFL season. Now, the word on the street is, realistically, he will not return to the very earliest would be week five in that classic Green Bay-Chicago game versus the Bears, or week six for the Packers against that team he used to play for, the Dallas Cowboys. That's if everything goes smooth. You know, Mike was, oh, I'm extremely happy with the progress and all that standard fare. And he's been doing most of his rehab in Texas. He recently returned to Green Bay because of OTAs. He called the Packers trainer his wife, which, okay. And he's the NFL's highest paid defensive player in average annual value. And that's where we are. He says he's just going to be 100% when he comes back, and that's it. All right, so the question, what message did Micah Parsons send to the Packers stockholders about his recovery timeline? So you're paying a guy $47 million a year, and he's telling you that he's only going to come back when he's 100%, which tells you there's no real urgency. And he's the charter member of the We'll Get There Eventually club. And in today's NFL, you could be the highest paid defender and say, yeah, you know, when I get there, I get there. You know, it's not bad. If I was making that kind of money, that kind of dough, I'd feel guilty. I would. Like, I don't make anywhere near what Cowherd and some of these guys that work at this place make, and nor should I do the overnight show. However, let me tell you, if I miss a show, I feel bad. Like, if I have to take time off to do stuff, you know, grown-up stuff, or have to go somewhere with the fam, I feel bad. I'm like, oh, man, I feel like I'm letting people down. This Mashugana, Micah Parsons, there is no shame in his game. None. I'm jealous. I am jealous. I'm not wired that way. Like, I feel guilty if I miss a work assignment. He does not, clearly. Patience is easy, I guess, when you're making $47 million a year. You don't have to rush back. The nine-month no-football rule that Parsons claimed the Green Bay Packers have, that's not rehab. That's like maternity leave, right? Is he pregnant? Maybe we know who the wife is. Now, Parsons claims there are no good outcomes from coming back early. That's what he said. And I'm sure there aren't many good outcomes either from starting the season with your supposedly star defensive player walking along the sidelines or sitting in a luxury suite. The Packers defense will be walking into September in the danger zone. Danger, danger, danger, danger zone. And that's a fact, Jack. That is a fact, Jack, even if your name's not Jack. Now, Parsons. He returned to the OTAs the way a celebrity returns to a hometown parade briefly, and he had a camera crew following him around. That's how that went. All right, final point. Todd Narlins we go. Another ongoing off-season soap opera playing out. We need to rediscover this. Alvin Kamara can be yours if you just make an offer. The price doesn't even have to be right. The price does not have to be right. Yeah. So Alvin Kamara showed up to the Saints OTA practices this week after skipping voluntary workouts earlier in the offseason. Okay, fine. He stated that there's no beef or bad blood. None of that with the Saints organization, all the uncertainty about his future. Kellen Moore, who for some reason is still coaching there, said it's good to have Alvin Kamara back. Well, that's a shocking take. Nobody else had that. So a head coach thinks it's good to have one of his players back. Okay. Now, Alvin Kamara emphasized that he'll keep training to be ready, and the rest will be determined when everyone compares their notes. So the question for the esteemed panel, does Alvin Kamara's arrival at OTAs change his situation in New Orleans? So I am nodding my head yes. These guys are worlds apart here. Alvin Kamara shows up absolutely changing the temperature in the bayou, and I'll tell you why. It's the NFL's version of, hey, I'm available if you're interested, and if I'm out there playing and I'm running around and all of a sudden, lickety split, snap, crackle, pop, and then you got to pay me some money. All right. And look, Alvin Kamara's in the twilight zone. We all know it. Entering the final year of his contract, he's there. He's present now. He's been productive, although starting to show signs of slowing down. That's why the team went out to replace him. And so he's there. He's got one foot in and one foot out, and you shake it all about. And he's got that lame duck status, Micah Parsons. Alvin Kamara has the lame duck status. So Alvin Kamara, all right, the Saints running back here, if you look at the fine print, when you are in the last year, they call that the lame duck and all that stuff. And so when you look at Kamara in that contract, it translates to one thing. You know, pack light, just bring a carry-on. You're not going to be there long. The writing has been on the wall. The graffiti has been on the wall since March. The Saints went out in free agency and signed former Jacksonville running back Travis Etienne, formerly known as ETN, as the new featured back. And so while Alvin Kamara has been a New Orleans staple since way back in 2017, it's a little kid back in 2017, the grandfather clock is starting to tick, tick, tick, tick, tick, tick, tick, tick, tick. You can hear it. You can hear the grandfather clock ticking away. Make no mistake, Alvin Kamara is not going to compete for his old job. That's already been given to somebody else. He's competing for which off-ramp he's going to take, which exit he's going to take. That's really the only question here. New Orleans is not all of a sudden hoping that Kamara returns to form. They've already moved on. They're just hoping that he shows enough that somebody gets attracted to the idea of taking a hop, skip, and a jump and adding Alvin Kamara to their team. So there we go. All right, it is the Ben Maller Show. If you would like to be part, you can join us right now as we get back to the calls. And what an amazing hour it was last hour. I think we took one call. That's it. It was Lucky Tony. 877-996-6369. Is the number. Also on X, at Ben Maller. That's at Ben Maller if you'd like to be part of the program. So something pretty funny happened. One of the more well-known people in sports got caught by the paparazzi and then did what? It's a pretty funny story. We've got that. Also, with the World Cup coming up, I'm told that's important. The people at FIFA have been sued for one of the more unusual things you can be sued for. We'll get to that as well. We'll do it all, and we will do it next.
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0: the show, coast to coast, but yet local in your eardrums. 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And that's available at Ben Maller Show. Click the old thumbs up and subscribe. And we'll pop up in your feed, your timeline, and you'll be like, hey, look at that. I didn't see the Maller Show the other day. Then you watch this monologue, and your life will be complete. Now, the corporate overlords here at the company would like you to comment on the videos.
1: Yes, we can.
0: Told that helps the algorithm in the matrix. So do us a solid and help us out. Thank you. All right, back to it. Time now for the payoff on the Insta trivia. We'll go back to the NBA Finals as Josh Hart had that quirky stat line, which makes for good trivia. So next guard, Josh Hart, the first player with 15-plus rebounds, 6-plus assists, and 4-plus steals in an NBA Finals game since blank. We're looking obviously for the name of a player. And Josh in Nebraska, the Bears fans going with Detlef Schrempf as his answer. Rob the Goat Man from Iowa says Robbie the Whale. Wow. What else? Page down. Ferg Dog's bail bondsman for ex-jail. Oh, poor Ferg Dog. Yeah, let's pour one out for Fergie. He's in social media jail. Key Lime Pie Bobby in Florida says Lily Allen is the answer. Scarlet Witch from Shane.
2: Hell no.
0: Brian Fenley's new nanny, Ferg Dog. we get the dog there and everything. Very nice from Alf, the alien opiner. Clyde Drexler from Andy in Lionel Lakes, Minnesota. Don Nelson from Analog Al. Scrooge is going with Kobe Bryant's uncle, Chubby Cox. Luke Walton from Sean in Portland. Noah Wiley, who's 55 today, from Late Night Drug Tester. What say you, Lorena?
3: Kevin Durant in a bush.
0: That is incorrect. The correct answer would be the Hick from French Lick, Larry Bird, in 1986. Game 3 of the finals against the Rockettes. And Bill Fitch.
4: It's Maller.
0: How about that?
4: To the third degree.
0: Right, here we go.
4: This is when Big Ben gets grilled.
0: Cool.
5: On yesterday's show, we talked about Eagles offensive lineman Jordan Mailata saying, thank God the A.J. Brown trade drama is over. He also said that Devonta Smith has always been a number one receiver, so nothing has changed for him. Ben, do you think that's the case?
0: No, he's been the number two receiver. He's now the number one receiver, but it doesn't really matter. The Eagles are not. Jalen Hurts can't make all the throws. They're a run-first team, and so I believe Smith will be fine because they don't throw the ball enough where it's going to matter. It's going to make that big a difference unless they change quarterbacks. Next!
5: Ja'Marr Chase said this week that after reaching the Super Bowl in 2021, expectations have always been high for the team. However, with the defensive improvements the Bengals made in the offseason, expectations this season have gone up. Ben, how high are your expectations?
0: They'll be a wild card team. They'll make the playoffs, win a game in the playoffs, have a chance to make some noise. Next!
5: NBA draft prospect A.J. DiBonsa made a recent podcast appearance where he was asked about the possibility of the Wizards drafting him first overall. He said, if they draft me, I do need three, Trey, referring to Trey Young's jersey. Ben, a lot of people were pissed off by this. Do you think, does this bother you as a fan or no big deal?
0: I don't care. I don't care about the Wizards. Who cares about the Wizards? You know what I'm saying?
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2: 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I'm Ed Helms, host of SNAFU, Season 2, Medburg. The story of a daring heist that exposed J. Edgar Hoover's epic FBI snafu. 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
17: You know, America's produced like lots and lots of stuff. 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
15: That's Ian Nagoski, who runs the Canary Records label.
17: A friend of mine said that what he loves is being the guy standing at the edge of the cliff, waving his arms, going, wait, no, let me look at those first before you throw them away. I think there might be some good stuff in there. I think there might be some stories. I don't think we should throw all those away yet.
15: 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A bizarre tale of two infamous New Yorkers.
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17: 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So they get thrown in the garbage.
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25: Make that 12 in a row for the Knicks.
3: Brunson holding it just across midcourt, defended by Vassell. Eight to shoot, right wing, crossover, right elbow, step back, pump fake, leans in, throws it up, and he knocked it down! Jalen Brunson, a ridiculous shot! And the Knicks have a six-point lead, 38 seconds to go.
4: You heard it all on the Knicks radio network. Brunson ended with 30 points despite struggling in the first half as the Knicks stole game one from the Spurs, 105-95. Karl Anthony Towns with a double-double, 18 points and 12 rebounds. Victor Wembanyama was 6 of 21 from the field, ended with 26 points and 12 rebounds. In baseball, the Dodgers shut out the Diamondbacks 7-0 behind Shohei Ohtani, who pitched six scoreless innings, had seven strikeouts, while also recording three hits at the plate. His ERA is now .74. The Phillies topped the Padres 3-2, while the Guardians edged the Yankees 5-4. I'm Monsi Bolaños.
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2: 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Not seeing any accidents, real big problems at this point in the morning. 71, the Jennings and 77 are all clear from 480 all the way downtown. No delays, 480 east or west around the airport, and 271 light from 82 to I-90. If you see a crash anywhere, call us 216-986-8888. I'm Doug Adams from the Total Traffic Center.
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5: Great day to get outside, maybe do a little yard work or just hang out. 82 degrees for the high under a mainly sunny sky. Overnight, partly cloudy, a little muggier with a low near 65. From the 3 News Weather Center, I'm Mark Johnson.
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0: Sports Radio. All right, let's do it. Here we go. Let's welcome into our celebrity panel of judges. We go to Colorado, a fan favorite, very talented musician who I understand did take part in that Lorena song the other day. Milkman Mike in Colorado. Hello, Milkman.
6: Hey, Ben. How you doing?
0: It's been a minute. It has been a minute.
6: Back.
0: Yeah, that's right. Okay, hold on, Milkman. We don't have a lot of time. But Jed who fled. Hello, Jed.
7: What does a woman scaring Louisiana say? A horsey. Hey, Lorena. Hey, Lorena.
0: Mike in New Hampshire. Hello, Mike in New Hampshire.
8: Good morning, Godfather. I'll go on the podcast.
0: God love you. And we have Mike the Leprechaun. Mike and Mike. Hello, Mike the Leprechaun.
9: Good morning, Ben. I volunteered to do the podcast with you, if you'll have me.
0: Well, send me an email. I've got some other people that are lined up as well. Hold on, Mike the Leprechaun. Rick in Maryland. What time is it, Rick? I don't know what time it is.
10: Morning time.
0: Hey, yeah, that's
10: here.
0: Right.
10: All that time, it was Lorraine and her little girlfriends trying to sound like Valley Girls calling my phone pranking.
11: Caught me.
0: Rick's so devastated. He has fond memories of those chat lines. All right, hold on, Rick. And then Poppy in San Diego. Hello, Poppy.
12: Hey, we had Scott Foster in Game 1 NBA Finals.
0: His phone cut out. Story number one, the Burrito Bonanza. Well, this week, Chipotle Mexican Grill announced a campaign tied to the NBA Finals. Knicks and Spurs. Been 53 years since the Knicks won a championship. 53 years since San Antonio debuted as a franchise. It's called 53 Years, 53 Real Ingredients. They'll give away free entrees to the first 53,000 people that text a code at the end of the series. It'll be revealed. Story number two, Deion Sanders, Coach Prime, as he's known, a Hall of Famer and still marketable. The man known as Primetime and Prime for short, be starring in a series of TV commercials to promote Amazon sales event coming up on June 23rd, known as Prime Day. And story number three, benching OJ. Yeah. So that is the goal. Usually the number's retired. It seems an honor, but that's not the goal of Tanya Brown, sister of Nicole Brown Simpson. Tanya has called on the NFL to get rid of the number 32 since it belonged to O.J. Simpson, saying, every time I see someone on the field with that number, it brings back trauma. Okay. Those are the three stories. Only one of them is not true, so you have to separate fiction from fact. Let's go to Milkman Mike or Anthony in Louisiana. One, two, or three?
6: Three, Ben.
0: Thank you, Anthony. All right. A lot of feedback. Jed, who fled? One, two, or three, Jed?
7: Whoever the actor is playing Poppy is amazing. I love that actor. It's Hollywood worthy. It's so good. Two.
0: Mike in New Hampshire, the legend. Mike in New Hampshire. One, two, or three, Mike?
13: It's two, cuz.
0: All right. Everyone's doing Anthony impersonation. Rick in Maryland. Rick in Maryland.
14: Yeah, that's. I'm going to say two. I don't never get them right, but two.
0: All right. And Mike the Leprechaun. Hello, Mikey the Leprechaun.
15: Number two.
0: All right. Let's see. Everyone's seeing number two. Poppy in San Diego. Poppy is back.
12: Hey, I'm back. We're taking the Dodgers minus 1.5. I'm number three.
0: All right. Well, much like your picks, Poppy, you got it wrong. the fake story. Many people did get it right. It is number two. Number two. That's the Deion Sanders story. Yeah, that is not true. Good luck on getting the number 32 banned. I'm sure that the all these sports leagues, certainly the NFL, will ban the number 32 unless they don't.
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28: It all began here. Mike Thiebus was a night manager here at the Dixie News some years back. And the rest, as they say in the movies, is history.
29: There's a long line of them that needed to show off, that like being celebrities. Al Capone, John Gotti, now Thiebus, he had those same inclinations. He wanted to be known. He wanted to be a public figure. He was not shy.
30: Are you serious about movie making? Do you want to be a movie mogul?
31: I'm very serious about the movie making. In fact, we've moved our facilities from MGM in Hollywood to Atlanta.
28: It is the money, obviously, that attracts organized crime. Thiebus has managed to insulate himself and others in his organization by setting up paper corporations. Sources tell me he has managed to set up more than 300 of those corporations.
31: There's no doubt in my mind that they are nervous at best about having to do business with Mike Thiebus.
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31: 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Like Julius Caesar, I've crossed the Rubicon. I'm ready to do battle.
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8: Brunson holding it just across midcourt, defended by Vassell. Eight to shoot, right wing, crossover, right elbow, step back, pump fake, leans in, throws it up, and he knocked it down! Jalen Brunson, a ridiculous shot! And the Knicks have a six-point lead, 38 seconds to go.
7: You heard it all on the Knicks radio network. Brunson ended with 30 points despite struggling in the first half as the Knicks stole game one from the Spurs, 105-95. Karl Anthony Towns with a double-double, 18 points and 12 rebounds. Victor Wembanyama was 6 of 21 from the field, ended with 26 points and 12 rebounds. In baseball, the Dodgers shut out the Diamondbacks 7-0 behind Shohei Ohtani, who pitched six scoreless innings, had seven strikeouts, while also recording three hits at the plate. His ERA is now .74. The Phillies topped the Padres 3-2, while the Guardians edged the Yankees 5-4. I'm Monty Bolaños.
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1: Oh, God.
0: You can't unsee it.
1: You're right.
0: When he becomes somebody's granddaddy, if he throw on one of them apple caps, it's a wrap. But it was pretty interesting to hear how some of the historical Lakers that were in the room actually like responded when somebody said his name. Like, oh, that Victor Wembanyama. You just see dudes just go and shake their heads. Like, he's the real, I mean, I know I'm obviously stating the obvious, but when you're around legends and you hear the way people are, because, I mean, Magic Johnson spoke last night, and he gave Michael Jordan his propers, like, it's like hands down for him, like, it doesn't even matter. But the way these guys respond about Victor Wembanyama, he's going to carry the game to a different level, a different height. Now, I don't know if people will be able to accept that maybe Victor Wembanyama could be the one that's on that road to being the greatest basketball player that we've ever seen. But that banter is real. So now you have that in this game, and you have Jalen Brunson, who is like, he's almost like the new, you know, the new version of Steph Curry. He's not tall. He's not what you would think would be the guy that's going to be able to power and drive your team to a championship, especially over a Western Conference team. So to see Jalen Brunson living up to the billing of what he needed to do and ending up in New York to be that guy, they did what they needed to do and felt as though Jalen Brunson bringing him to New York could make them this team. Carl Anthony Towns, in my opinion, was supposed to be like the franchise guy. Like, here's your face of the franchise. Everybody else fall in and fit in. Jalen Brunson has totally galvanized and made sure that he's taken that title, and it's not going anywhere. So everybody handles their business. They got a lot of rebounds. It went really well for them on the boards. And like you guys said, like, Carl Anthony Towns gave Victor Wembanyama some things to think about, both offensively and defensively. It should be like, we're going to see if the Spurs are going to adjust, because they did do some things good and early on, but this is going to be an entertaining series.
2: Now, we have seen Wemby's got a little bit of a red ass this postseason. All right. And this is all coming off a concussion. All right. So he'll throw elbows. He'll talk a little trash. He'll let you know. And after the game, he was very accountable, but at the same time, very confident in how his ability to respond will play out in this series.
3: Every team guards differently, you know. I'm going to figure it out. I was bad tonight. It's not more complicated than that.
4: Walking into this, your first ever finals game tonight, were there any jitters that bothered you from the beginning that perhaps could have affected you at all today?
3: I mean, it definitely felt special for sure, but nothing close that could be an excuse, you know. It was not a factor in our performance. It's almost not like I have anything to figure out. It's almost like I have to play normal, not even good. I just, it's like I'm just doing the right things is enough. It's when I play bad, it's when we shoot ourselves in the foot. It's this is why I'm not worried. It's we're gonna be so much better. I'm gonna be so much better.
2: So
0: I will be champion.
2: Yeah,
5: I mean, in all seriousness, though, we give credit to Cat. That's part of it. I am curious to see how he'll respond, because every single series the Knicks have played in it, I feel like they make it hard for that star. And we always come away, keep going, yeah, that team had a bad shooting night. All right, well, maybe it's not just they had a bad night or a bad series shooting or they were on the road. Maybe it's just the fact that the Knicks are damn good defensively. Like, the way they hustle, the way they move around, man, I don't know. We can say that Wimby's going to figure it out. This has just been a trend for me watching the Knicks. They're just damn good, man. Like, I don't think we give them enough credit for how good they are defensively. And as good as it kind of felt at times, the Spurs shot last night from three, it was really one guy. So we'll see if they can respond. I am curious what adjustments Wimby would make, because at times they kind of had it rolling and they just couldn't really hold on there in the second half.
2: The Knicks haven't lost since game three to the Hawks.
0: You got to pay attention to that.
2: Well, I don't
0: you
2: even
0: got to pay attention to
2: I don't even know if the Hawks are still in the NBA. It's been that long. They do not lose. They're on this run.
5: The Atlanta Hawks?
2: Yeah.
5: What was the promotion they were trying to do during the season?
0: National Stripper Day.
2: Was it?
5: That's right.
0: They did one for haircuts, I believe, but then they did one they wanted to do like
2: for Magic City.
0: Yeah,
1: there's people too.
0: Yeah, they wanted to do some Lemon Pepper. I saw Lemon Pepper Lou on a flight, by the way, not too long ago. Shouts out to Lou. Cool dude.
2: Was he alone?
0: Cool dude. And let me tell you something.
2: Were they both there or no?
0: They did. I think they did decide to actually opt out of doing Magic City recognition.
2: Yeah, it's too bad.
0: Recognition night. So, but back to what you raised a really, really good point. This and both of you did. This is a team that is playing at such a high level that even when they should lose games, they find ways to win. Like that first game out against the Cavaliers. Some way, somehow, they find a way to win the game. And listen, maybe the other team gave them the opportunity to steal, but nonetheless, they were in position to steal the game, and they did it. They have swept teams in their meetings. It's just this Knicks team, as you guys mentioned and highlighted, they look like they're very well coached, so now it makes sense as to why they would move on and bring in a new coach that they felt could take this team to the next level, to the next stage. Mike Brown has. You look at what they've done, as Q mentioned, defensively. They have made it very uncomfortable for teams to be able to have success. Whatever it is, the game planning that they're doing, it's working. And you got to believe it's customized to the teams that they're playing against. It could be them sinking into whatever it is that they do best and they're dictating to the team. But it looked like the game plan that they had last night was the right one. But I will say this. Y'all heard Victor Wembanyama say, I don't even have to play good.
2: It's normal.
0: Just normal. If I'm the Knicks and I hear that soundbite, I might be a tad bit nervous. I might be a tad bit nervous because they probably saw what they needed to see. Now, the question is, can they actually execute what it is that they need to execute at not good, just normal? If Victor Wembanyama really is on that level where he could see it that way, where that's his response to a game one loss. Yeah, I think things will get interesting. Castle was going at it, too. He was getting after it. Castle was getting after it. Harper was getting after it. I just think it's a competitive series. This is a nice one to watch.
2: Yeah, it's going to be fun. But Zesty better be ready, man.
0: He better be ready. Hey, man. Because he went at him now. He definitely threw that zestfully clean press on him.
5: He had that damn smirk on his face every time, too. You know, he kind of looks and does that little look. You're like, all right, you did it. You did it, you zesty little man. 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The right tools and supplies are never far away. 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
2: It is Two Pros and a Cup of Joe here on Fox Sports Radio. LeVar Arrington, Brady Quinn, Jonas Knox with you. We are going to have the usuals coming up later on. We got another edition of In Case You Missed It. We're going to hand out an award in hour two of the program. Albert Breer is going to stop by. We've got the leftovers. All of it is yours here on this Thursday 3-hour extravaganza. Up next, though, somebody is ready to turn the page. They are locked in, they are focused, and they're probably going to get paid. That's yours right here on FSR. 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
23: Major League Baseball, the Cleveland Guardians beat the Yankees Tuesday night in New York by a score of 9-4 to open up a three-game series. Travis Bazzano with four RBIs. Gavin Williams gets the start tonight against Garrett Cole. Cleveland getting a run and a half minus 158. The Yankees minus a run and a half plus 131. On the money line, Cleveland plus 141. The Yankees minus 171. And the over-unders at 7.5. Cincinnati Reds facing Kansas City tonight. Chase Burns against Steven Kolek. The Reds minus 157 on the money line. Kansas City plus 130. Over-under is at 8.5. With your VSiN Action Update, I'm Tony Desiri, Fox Sports 1350, The Gambler.
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5: I get 90 years for killing somebody I have never seen.
2: Behind bars, Lee finds an unlikely ally in his cellie, Robert. The pair are like chalk and cheese. There's no way their paths would ever cross on the outside. But as a fellow inmate, Robert sees through the lies and vows to do the unthinkable. Clear Lee's name.
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0: situation. If you look at kind of where we are in the American League East right now, Yankees just a game back of the Rays after the Rays get absolutely pulverized by the Detroit Tigers. That was a shock to me, man. We go 0-3 on money lines on Tampa Bay, who has been an absolute wrecking ball at home there. So credit where it's due. Detroit climbing out of the cellar here, winners of three in a row in the AL Central. But something to put a pin in here. The AL East has kind of fallen on some hard times. Yep. Only the Red Sox were able to win yesterday. Everyone else in the American League East lost. But you're right, that Judge news, once we finally get what that timeline looks like, Dave, I would say the red flag for me is that the specialist wanted more imaging on that spot, and Aaron Boone called it a unique location. Never good language when you're talking about the defending American League MVP with what he obviously means to this group. They got their work cut out for him today, but they got to avoid the sweep at home against my Guardians. This has been kind of a topsy-turvy week here for the Bronx Bombers, for sure.
1: Like we say in the betting market, we never root for injuries, but they do happen. And we saw a big one happen last year after the big blockbuster trade right before the season. Micah Parsons goes from Dallas to Green Bay, and then we saw the devastating knee injury. Now, Micah has said that he is targeting a mid-October return from his torn ACL. And look, you know, even as a Cowboy fan, you want to see number one plays, one of the most dynamic pass rushers that we have in the game today. My concern, Jensen, is you never want to rush these things. And I know he wants to get back out there, especially when you get in the regular season and you watch your guys out there without you. But, man, you got to make sure that when he comes out there that he's giving himself some sort of off ramp and, you know, up ramping, if you will, to get ready to get back and playing at this level, Jensen. Because the last thing you want to do is rush something back like that for a generational pass rusher.
0: Yeah, if you're looking at mid-October, I know you are, because that's Micah and the Packers against the Cowboys at Lambeau on Sunday Night Football. That's mid-October right there. So, again, just to kind of put in perspective, you're right. When can you expect him back? If that's the timetable, at the Vikings week one, at the Jets week two, you have the home opener with the Falcons week three, at Tampa Bay. So three or first four for the Packers on the road. Then you're back home for back-to-back games in two monsters there against the Bears and the Cowboys. So they will welcome him back with open arms once he's there. But boy, oh boy, what storylines would it be if he is making his season debut against the boys and the big stars there at Lambeau Field?
1: That'd be quite the thing to see Jerry Jones out there. I'm sure they might be hopefully a handshake, you would hope, between those two. I still made him a very rich man. That's not to be forgotten. We have the Memorial's going to get ready to go here in your old neck of the woods there in Ohio. I know you're down there in Morgantown. The first round of the Memorial, we'll dive into that here. Scotty Scheffler, of course, is a big favorite, plus 310 to get it done at Jack's Place. But when we come back, the Knicks got it done in game number one. How did they do it, and can they do it again in game two? Let's break it all down right here. Beeson by the books.
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11: 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He's going to give us Major League Baseball best bets for the day. DRF Saratoga. He used to go to Saratoga as a kid, Jensen. You got the picks up for the day and the ponies. JD, Jonathan Davis, has got his VGK and Carolina Game 2 predictions up there for you. And coming up later on today, you go away for a little bit, come back to the website, and you'll find out that Tyler Shoemaker is going to have his WNBA best bets for you. Zachary Cohen, his French Open picks as they continue. And the Firekeepers Casino 400 simulation. If you ain't rubbing, you ain't racing. And right now, early bird pricing is out for our football season special. So not today. Get access to everything we do here at VSiN through the Super Bowl next February for just $175. 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Back alongside Jensen Lewis, Dave Ross here. And Jensen, speaking of the Super Bowl, last time I stayed here at Circa was the Super Bowl a couple of years ago when the Chiefs and Eagles did battle. And then we had to do the show right the next morning. And so it was great staying on property. But one thing, and I know you, I think this happened to you last time you stayed here too. You got to check your age for which side of the property you stay on. And I realized the and Stadium Swim is absolutely amazing. Jensen, I just don't have that young man gene anymore. I'm like, I got to go to bed. We got a show in the morning.
12: Well, okay. So let's qualify that. If we were there with the, this is why I said when we had the Vegas, the VSiN by the Books retreat.
11: Yeah.
12: With the boys in studio, and we get Joe Frizzo out after he celebrates the Knicks winning the title.
11: There we go.
12: Then we will do this on a Friday,
11: so that we
12: don't have to be team no sleep. That is the veteran move there. But you're right. I mean, if we were in our mid 20s,
11: very
12: we
11: different.
12: Could probably pull it off for one day. But then after that, it's that cataclysmic fall down, and we probably need a 4-hour nap.
11: Yeah, I think that's the thing. It's a business trip, right? Well, you got to remember that. Like, you're in Morgantown. It's a business trip, and that's kind of what the Knicks did, right? They went on business out there to San Antonio, and they took care of their business last night in game number one. And again, now you're going to get the questions, Jensen. I heard them asked of Jalen Brunson after the game, hey, now you got one. What about game two? Are you already satisfied? They're looking at it very differently, right? That kind of that hunger that's fueled them to really take care of teams early in these series, right? Atlanta, the way they put them away, what we saw with Philadelphia sweeping them away in four, what they did with the Cavaliers after that ridiculous game one comeback. I don't know that this is the way that's going to go, but that mentality, that business trip mentality of we're not really here to have, yeah, you want to have fun when you win. But you want to win first. And I get that sense from this team here, Jensen. And Mike Brown talked about it. And we'll get into MVP now and Jalen Brunson putting up the big 30 spot last night in the big fourth quarter in this 10-point win. But if there was an early vote for MVP, I think the head coach might be tipping his hand just a little bit.
5: You know, Jalen, he was the MVP in the second half. He was huge for us. He did what MVP candidates are supposed to do. He carried us home. We put the ball in his hands, and he got it done for us down the stretch. But a good win. We have to keep taking it one game at a time and stay present and see what happens.
11: Okay. Now, I get it. Look, I love Mike Brown. You know this personally and professionally. I think he's doing a remarkable job here, Jensen. Jalen Brunson's now minus $1.05. I don't know that constitutes lobbying, you know, like leading a witness in a courtroom, if that's what Mike Brown just did there. Because to me, you know, we talked about a lot leading up to the series. I thought Carl Anthony Towns, who was 22-1, 20-1. Yes. I actually think if you kind of go inside the numbers a little bit, he might have been the game one MVP. And it's in the eye of the beholder. What are you looking for? If you're looking for the closer, fourth quarter, Jalen Brunson. I get it, right? Cat's been shortened here to 12-1. You see Victor now is plus money if you still like the Spurs. That's basically the team price, by the way. So you can. I would not play that here if you're watching here on FanDuel Sports Network. I wouldn't play the Victor at 120. It's basically the team price for the Spurs. But back to our Knicks point. Brunson, even money, minus $1.05 out there at DraftKings. Carl Anthony Towns down to 12-1. I understand what the coach is saying, what he's doing there. But to me, could you look into it a little bit more critically and think that maybe Cat was actually bigger for three quarters, even though Brunson was the closer in the fourth?
12: He was critical, right? And let's also, for people that didn't catch the first quarter, remember Brunson had to go to the locker room because the awkward little force into that knee, and you could see him hobbling up the court. So he goes back, gets some treatment. They get him worked out a little bit. And then remember it was Cornette that after he went up for the layup, Cornette comes down on his foot.
11: Yep.
12: And so he's dealing with, you know, potential little foot ankle issue. So not a comfortable first half for Jalen Brunson. And the numbers reflected that. So it was a real critical adjustment there at halftime. And then you kind of look and see where the defense also took over in the fourth quarter, too, for the Knicks. They outscored the Spurs by 10. Josh Hart, for what it's worth, plus minus was 20, plus 22. Cat was plus 14, double-double, 18 points, 12 rebounds. But Jalen, 31 shots, 2 of 9 from distance. And had he not had the little knee tweak in quarter number one, perhaps that looks a little bit different. But, you know, what ends well is that he gets those 30 points, 12 and 31 shooting. And it was I agree with Mike Brown, down the stretch, the critical baskets and being able to lock down defensively. You know, Wemby with 26 and 12, he did have 6 turnovers, though. And remember, you and I looked at in the Thunder series, would the physicality kind of wear him down? Are they still off the emotional high of winning a really knockdown, dragout 7-game series? You know, for a while there, when you looked at the first half, it looked like San Antonio had kind of moved on and all right, we've got our focus and we're ready to go. But great coaching adjustments by Mike Brown and his staff at halftime. Knicks outscored the Spurs by 7 in the third quarter. And I think when I looked and saw that the line was up to 6. So for reference, and let me get your thoughts on this first. This line goes to what? 5, 5.5.
11: Mm-hmm.
12: For game one, and they go right back, even in just a tick higher to 6. Do you agree with that? And then with what we saw, we only had 200 points last night. This felt like an actual 90s NBA Finals game.
11: Right.
12: You know, it was great to kind of see that. Are we not shocked by the installation of the Knicks right back to 6-point dogs? And with that being the case, would it be an auto bet for you for the Spurs? Hey, we don't want to go down 0-2, go into what's going to be an absolute circus there at MSG for game 3.
11: I got to be honest with you. Kind of what I was getting at with the way the Knicks have played this postseason, I don't know that I'd auto bet San Antonio in game 2. I don't know that I'd do that, because this is a team that feels like when they've got a wounded animal in there, they're not looking to rescue him. They're looking to get him out of there.
12: Agreed.
11: Right? So I think they look at Victor right now. And again, we've talked about this in previous series, even against OKC, where he's dynamic. I think he knocked down 2 threes last night, but I want him to keep shooting those, right? And it's the legs. I know he's 7'4" and he's 22, so he shouldn't have those issues. But, you know, he's got to guard somebody now. Like, with all due respect to Chet Holmgren, and that's a guy, that's a contemporary his, right? That's a guy he grew up playing against, a guy he knows very well. Now he's going up against a grown man now in Cat. And there is something about that 22 versus a man that he's now checking on the other end. And Cat's going to make him guard. Cat did not have a great shooting night last night either. But it's that defense that you talked about. And if you remember during the game, they've got Cat talking to his team. And the first, hey, guys, we're going to win this game with defense. Right? Yeah. Like, they're preaching something else. And by the way, the tempo is still there. If you're looking back for an over in game two, I wouldn't shy away from that. I thought it was really poor shooting, but it was not because of the tempo. They were really getting out early. I just think it was one of those things where the Spurs are like, uh-oh, like, this team doesn't go away. They take a punch, man. You can punch them in the face, and they did. They're down 14, but they don't quit, man. They don't go. They don't hide. They're ready for the fight. And I think Carl Anthony Towns is helping to provide that. I don't look at Jalen Brunson on the defensive side. If you got four more wins like this from the Knicks, then I do think Cat's live. Like, if this game is the type of game that plays out in a Knicks series victory where it's a little bit lower scoring, defense is being taken into account at least, and we don't think of Brunson for defense. I think we can look at Carl Anthony Towns a little bit for that and just suppress Victor Wembanyama just in the slightest. Then again, you can go back to the other AI when Andre Iguodala, with his defense, not so much the scoring, was the reason why they gave it to him many moons ago, over a decade ago, and not Steph Curry. It could be a similar type scenario here, Jensen, where you could walk down that narrative street, but then you've got the head coach, Mike Brown, saying MVP, MVP, MVP, and I think that might sway people as well when they just look at the box score.
12: I agree. So this is good. You and me, again, selfishly, this is what our handicap was. We wanted to kind of at least pre-flop from a side, stay away from it. I'm glad we did, in hindsight, did jump in on the live spread for the Knicks plus 6.5 when they were down early, because I did kind of feel that the emotion of the Spurs probably, you know, really played a big part in that early surge. But I got to tell you, I think we're pretty happy in the position we're sitting. We got options headed in tomorrow night.
11: And again, I'm sitting on over 5.5 at minus $1.70. And that was kind of the counter of, if you like the Spurs in their preseason pricing, right? I'd rather play the over 5.5. Hopefully people took that advice, because we did not think this was going to be a short order Spurs in 5 or 4. Clearly it can't be 4 now. So that looks better and better. Again, now you just hope the Knicks don't get it done in 4 or 5 and upset that apple cart. It is a while what we saw in game one. Don't know what we're going to see in game two. We're going to break down each and every step of the way. It is VSiN by the books on the Sports Betting Network.
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11: We are back, VSiN by the Books. Dave Ross, Jensen Lewis here with you. Always look forward to our conversation with the man they call Hoops, but he knows his baseball as well. Greg Peterson, he's the host of the Coast to Coast Hoops podcast, also the baseball betting show. 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Joins us now here on the Progressive Guest Line. And Jensen, I don't know if there's a host that we have at the network right now that there's more buzz about on social media than Greg Peterson. So, Hoops, it's great to be with you, as always. We can't bury the lead, right? Because I heard you on with Femi and Will last night when I get into Las Vegas, and I'm captivated by the story. I think America is as well. Now, Texas Roadhouse, you shared your love with me on Texas Roadhouse, and now I've been there twice in Kentucky, and it's fantastic. They love you as well. Did they send you something in the mail for all of your fine PR work that you give them? Because you are the guy that got me to go, so I think you should get something for it.
24: Absolutely. They sent me a nice care package. It got here yesterday, and I opened it up with Femi and the guys. They got me a nice hat. It looks like a little bit of a wallet, some canned koozies, and a free dinner for two on them. Like, at this point, I don't know whether I'm going to find someone or if I'm just going to need to eat for two. Either way, it's going to be a very, very good time and some good, clean family fun.
25: Amen to that. I love it. I feel like we need an episode of the baseball podcast.
11: Yes.
25: Everything else that's been transpiring. What an epic run you are on, Greg. Speaking of an epic run, it's a perfect segue. I did not have on my bingo card that my Cleveland Guardians would go into New York, which has been a house of horrors for them traditionally. Trust me, I know from playing there. 2 days, two wins, and pretty convincing here over the Yankees against Cam Schlittler, Gerrit Cole last night. Can they complete the sweep here this afternoon in what is probably one of the shocking series wins so far this year?
24: It certainly has been. I do think that it's going to be coming up a little bit short here today. Now, when it comes to the New York Yankees, that run line price is right around about plus 130, plus 135. I would rather side with the run line rather than the money line because it is getting up there very, very chalky. That said, with the Yankees, Carlos Rodon has looked pretty solid since coming off the injury list. The big thing for him has been the command issues, as he has given up about 6 walks per 9 innings. But last start out, gave up 2 walks in 6 innings. He looked a little bit more sharp there. Flip side for the Cleveland Guardians, This has been a team that's been a little bit ordinary with their bullpen. They're more around about 12th, 13th in the big leagues with regards to that bullpen ERA. And I just don't trust in Slade Cecotti. In my opinion, he's really been the weak link for the Cleveland Guardians this year, posting up a 5.25 ERA, less than 8 strikeouts per 9 innings, 1.3 home runs per 9. And for the Yankees going into yesterday, 5.7 runs per game at home. That leads all of baseball. And that's a big reason why I'm willing to trust in the run line, because we've noticed that a lot of favorites have had a tough time being able to cover the run line recently. As a matter of fact, you look at it, darn near 25% of favorites that have won outright on the money line have failed to cover the run line thus far this season. Been a really rough run for them, but you want to be trusting in a team that's able to put up runs in bunches. Yankees are able to do so, even with Aaron Judge being a little bit shaky and has dealt without injury recently. I know he's missed quite a few games here in the last few days. So do like the Yankees on the run line and do like that total to the over.
11: Greg, first of all, back to the Texas Roadhouse for a second. There's no shame in eating by yourself two meals. I do it all the time. When I told Mama I was coming out to Vegas, she said, who you bring? I said, Mama, I go alone. I am very happy going by myself to these places, Greg. Do not let them shame them. No woman that is not worthy of your company to go there, you don't have to take her. It's like going to a baseball game. If I'm going to an Orioles-Red Sox game, I got to make sure that if I'm bringing that company, it's worth the company that we keep. The Sox, all of a sudden, are playing better baseball. So if you're going there to B-Town today, you want to go to Fenway Park. Make sure you're taking good company today. Are they going to take good care of the Orioles today?
24: And get yourself a nice Samuel Adams out there as well, out there in the lovely city of Boston. But that said, I do like the Red Sox here on the money line. You've had Brian Bayo be much better here recently. He has given up one run or less in four of his last five starts, albeit the one that he didn't give up one run. He did give up seven. That jacked up his ERA. And he's performed much better than that 5.63 or so ERA would indicate. And throughout his career, so he's been a little bit better at Fenway because he's got a lot of off-speed stuff that keeps the ball in the yard. Meanwhile, for Baltimore, Trevor Rogers has had a no good, very bad, terrible season. 6.84 ERA thus far this season. Fielding independent is 2 full points lower than that. So he's giving up a little bit too much of the deep ball, right around about 1.6 home runs for 9 A's. He's going to need to iron out there a little bit, but also is backed up by a lineup of the Orioles that is averaging about 5.05 runs per game at home. Closer to about 4 runs per game away from them. So when they've been away from them, that offense has not necessarily been the same. This total of 10 is just too high. With the Red Sox going to yesterday, I know that they had a little bit of an outburst yesterday. 3.2 runs per game at home. That's last in the big leagues in terms of run creation at home. I know that it's Fenway. I know that things are going to improve, but I just don't see how they got a total of 10 here. I do like the under. I do like the Red Sox as a very slim favorite here on the money line.
25: All right, Greg, your Milwaukee Brew Crew have been just a force to be reckoned with yet again so far this year, and the home dominance continues. I was listening to Mike Palm yesterday with Mitch and Paulie on Follow the Money. He thinks the Giants are the worst team in Major League Baseball. Do you concur, and does that get you right back to the Brewers probably winning comfortably yet again this afternoon?
24: Well, the good news for the San Francisco Giants, I mean, forget about the worst team in all of baseball. There's a team in their home state by the name of the Los Angeles Angels that exists. So that helps them out quite a bit. But that said, with the Milwaukee Brewers, I certainly do think that they're going to be able to get the job done here, because for the Giants, you take out that 19 runoff burst that they had against the Colorado Rockies a few days ago. That was on Sunday. They've been dead last in the big leagues in terms of run creation. Now they go up against Coleman Crow, who's been very solid for this Brewers team. He's only made 3 starts, but a sub 3.25 ERA. When he's been down at the minor league level, he's been able to get quite a few strikeouts. Not so many here at the big league level, but again, for the Giants, you've got Rafael Devers, Willy Adames, two guys that have been a big Giant waste of money. And for Adrian Elser, ironically enough, former Milwaukee Brewer, I remember watching him quite a bit in his early days, and has not really panned out for him thus far this season. Over a 5.50 ERA, he's been giving up quite a bit of the deep ball. That said, backed up by a bullpen that's been a little bit better. Bullpen right around about a 4.16 or so with regards to ERA. They've been about league average. Brewers have been a top 10 team in terms of bullpen ERA as well, with the Giants just not putting up runs this season. That total of 9.5. For me, it's just too high. I do like the under for the Brewers, but like a little bit more than the plus 110 that I'm seeing right now on that run line that has really come down. Earlier numbers, you were able to get much more value on the run line. So we'll be willing to take it if you're able to get more of like a plus 120 or so. So plus 110, just a little bit too low there. But the other way that you're able to back the Brewers, in my opinion, taking a shot on this total to the under.
11: Greg, with every passing day, I kind of go, do I have to rethink the Chicago Cubs? It's just been a bizarre start to the year, right? You're winning 10, you're losing 10, and then the A's come to town, and you've lost two in a row to the team with no city. The A's aren't going to sweep away the Cubs today in the north side of Wrigley Field, are they?
24: I do not think so, but man, it just feels like with the Cubs, they have no idea how to situationally hit. And it's been like this over the last few seasons. That's one of the big knocks I've had on Craig Counsell as a manager going all the way to his time with the Milwaukee Brewers. It just feels like sometimes situational baseball has really eluded his teams. Now for the Athletics, it has been a team that's been up and down with their bullpen. And of course, they go out 6 1/3 innings scoreless in their bullpen yesterday. That does mean that they utilized quite a bit of the bullpen yesterday. That should be helping out the Cubs today because JT Ginn for the Athletics, while he's got that sub 3 ERA, fielding independent is above a 4. So only getting about 7.7 strikeouts per 9 innings, has given up a little bit of the deep ball. And for Shota Yamanaga, you want a bad run. How about 20 runs allowed over the last 3 games? I think there's some positivity here for Yamanaga, even with this recent just absolutely awful run. He's still posting up a respectable ERA, right around about a 4.35 fielding independent, right on par with that as well. This was a total that was 11. That was way too high. Now down at a 10, because the wind is going to be blowing out. At a 10 here, I'd be willing to take a shot on the over because I do think that Yamanaga continues to give up some runs. And you did have the game go to extras yesterday. So the Cubs, they themselves utilized quite a bit of the bullpen as well. So do you like the Cubs right around minus 130 or so on the money line? And a 10.5 or less, do like the over.
25: All right, last one. Always tough when you're going up against undecided as a starting pitcher. That's where Toronto is going to be trying to counteract the Atlanta Braves today. It is Chris Sale, the known commodity, one of the 5 guys that are vying for that National League Cy Young Award. All the Braves do is win series here, Greg. It feels like inevitability for them. Did they get it done here in the series finale here tonight?
24: Hey, and don't forget as well, for the Blue Jays, the bullpen took a hit. They traded away cash considerations. A little bit of a mystery there, but you know that he has money in the bank as well. So, I mean, that's unfortunate for the Blue Jays as well. They got Simeon Woods Richardson in return for cash considerations. That's it for the Atlanta Braves. This team has been rocking and rolling. They are winning over 2/3 of their games right now. I think that they complete the sweep. Chris Sale has been absolutely superb. 2.01 ERA. Yeah, the fielding independent of 2.90 does indicate a little bit of regression, but for the Blue Jays, it looks like Chad Dallas is going to get the start here. This would be his first career start. He's been posting up a 4.50 ERA, likely going to be coming in behind the opener of Mason Fulhardy. I think they get to him relatively well. For the Blue Jays, they think that there's a positivity with the offense. Top 3 team in terms of few strikeouts per at-bat, so like the over and the Braves on the road line.
11: Your information is gold. Those tickets are gold for the dinner for two. So you just keep doing you, Greg Peterson. You are doing fine, my friend. Check him out. Great daily podcast here talking baseball. And again, hoop season, he's got that covered as well. We're talking Stanley Cup playoffs next. It's VSiN by the Books.
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11: Great day to get outside, maybe do a little yard work or just hang out. 82 degrees for the high under a mainly sunny sky. Overnight, partly cloudy, a little muggier with a low near 65. From the 3 News Weather Center, I'm Mark Johnson.
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11: 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You can listen to those conversations on your time. Jensen, I don't know exactly where I'm going to be tonight. I might be like right behind me here at the Mothership in Circa and just heckle yes. Matt Eumanns as he's doing the show, right? And I'm just sitting out here, maybe having a cold beverage watching game two. But it's going to be a great atmosphere, even being in Vegas, even though game two is tonight down there in Raleigh. And apparently game one here, the big watch party up at Stadium Swim, the whole bit. The city does feel like, even as I was driving in yesterday, talking to my taxi cab, ride, and it was a great conversation about sports in general. And the city, there's clearly, this was the first pro team here in Las Vegas. And now you got the Raiders, you're going to get the A's, and you got WNBA with the Aces. But it was really VGK that it feels like this city kind of really grabbed to it. I know there's people out there going, these are two technically expansion teams, right? The Hurricanes haven't been around for that long, and certainly VGK just short of 10 years. And then they're like, man, the original six guys and those teams, they got to be going, this isn't supposed to be this easy to see teams like, you know, going to three Stanley Cup finals in 10 years if you're VGK. And then Carolina trying to get it done here. Where are you on that of these teams aren't exactly the most historic Stanley Cup franchises out. And yet here they are back in the Stanley Cup finals and VGK trying to get their second title in short of 10 years.
3: Yeah, I think what's great is, you know, you look at the new blood, if you will, and Mike Breen talked about it in the open for the NBA Finals last night, is that what is the eighth or ninth consecutive year that we'll have a new NBA champion? I can't remember if that's the exact number that he used, but that's always great for the game. You know, the dynasties are nice, and it makes you appreciate it even more in your respective sports. And I think, too, when you're seeing how some of these other franchises are now starting to come to prominence and making some bold moves too, right? I mean, I don't know if it was bold, if it was stupid, if it was a little in between for Vegas's front office, you know, when they make the coaching change, but now they look like geniuses because it's John Tortorella with a 1-0 Stanley Cup lead headed into game two tonight. There are thoughts for me on just kind of where we are from the total. And I want to get back to, you know, what our initial discussion was when we saw the aftermath of game one. So you get a goal in the first 30 seconds. I don't think you or I had anticipated that whatsoever. Frederik Andersen, you know, actually had to wash his sweater because he had to deal with a pretty large onslaught of shots. High danger chances were something that Vegas has done so well throughout the postseason. They capitalized on a handful. Yet there wasn't a lot of odd man opportunities as far as power play goes. That being said, Dave, I would think that Carolina Titans defensively here tonight, I think there is a concerted effort to limit what Vegas did in transition. The odd man rush, what it was like up and down, you know, it was like we're watching Montreal all over again. Yeah. Just, you know, like get it out there and let's go run it down and let's go put it in the net. So the defense for Carolina has been their calling card throughout this run. I think we get that tonight. It is running me back, I think, to an under. And I told you I would expect a 2-1, 3-2 in game one. I think I might go back to that tonight because I could see Rod Brind'Amour and company really making the adjustments wholeheartedly, just like they did game one to game two against Montreal in the Eastern Conference Finals.
11: Yeah, this is an official play for me, too. I did play the under six. You can get that here. Minus $1.20 here at Cirque. You can find some less used $1.17s are out there, so just shop around. I was able to find a $1.17 out there, so I did play the under six last night. And by the way, speaking of the history, right, this is the old Hartford Whalers. They go to become the Carolina Hurricanes, rather, in 1997. And Rod Brind'Amour helped win their first Stanley Cup as the Carolina Hurricanes as a player when you go way back to 2006. And now as a coach, like Jensen, this is Rod Brind'Amour. His fingerprints are all over everything that Carolina has done from his playing days even through 20 years later here to this version of the Stanley Cup. And you mentioned it, that Montreal got them kind of shocking on that game one. And it was the adjustments that was made defensively from Brind'Amour. And I think that's why it's getting us to an under tonight on that under six, that I just don't think you're going to see those open ice opportunities like they had. And remember, those were predominantly 5-on-5 opportunities. So you go, well, you got to stay out of the box. If you couldn't beat them 5-on-5, you certainly don't want to try to beat them 5-on-4. I just think it's going to be one of those grimy type Rob Brind'Amour games. And you're right about the sweater and Freddie Andersen. You had to wash it after game one. You might have to wash it after game two as well. But we would expect the defense to be better in front of him. And this is one of those weird Conn Smythe conversations of, well, if you're talking about the defense in front of Freddie, then why would you really give him the award for the totality of the postseason, if it's really about the defense writ large? Well, you can't give it to a block, right? You can't give it to a group of people. You have to give it to the one, and Frederik Andersen would be the beneficiary of that, you would think, if the defense is tightened up. By the way, look at the numbers. Now that VGK has flipped to the favorite after winning game one, Mitch Marner is now odds on. I love Mitchell, that they go formal, if you're watching on FanDuel Sports Network. So minus $1.25. But Freddie Anderson's back to plus +425 for Frederick, and plus +420. And Jensen, if you still like Carolina to win this series, that's where I would go. I know Taylor Hall, some people want to make a case there at 9-1, and they're kind of not necessarily wowed by Frederik Andersen's play. But remember, the totality of the postseason, and he's already set a franchise record for shutouts in this postseason, I think it's hard to find a pathway outside of Frederik Andersen if Carolina hoists Lord Stanley's Cup.
3: Yeah, I think that's fair. And again, it's always the conundrum here of, you know, watching what we did. Do we overreact on game one or not? Or do we just say, okay, there will be regression to the mean what we've seen? And again, to qualify for people, the Conn Smythe is the entirety of the postseason. So the uniqueness is we don't really have to factor too much in for what we just saw in game one of the Stanley Cup in that award market. It is worth repeating. Jack Eichel at 11-1.
11: Yes.
3: Buddy, if we get some goals, you know, here, and especially back on home ice, maybe that's, I hesitate to say long shot, but maybe that's the value play at 11-1 to be able to find it in there, because if he's scoring and he is the difference maker in that regard, then that might leapfrog him and put him in a spot that the voters might think he has a larger impact in the finishing crescendo of these playoffs and why Vegas ultimately would end up winning the cup.
11: Yeah, and I'm looking back, like, you have to go back to the opening series the last time Mitch Marner scored. And here's the thing. We talk about this, you and I, all the time, really in reference to baseball awards, football awards, you name the award. You and I talk about this for this very reason, narratives, that when he's at $1.25, it's not to say that Jack Eichel can't be live at 11-1. They want to give the award to Mitch Marner. The writers do. Like all the trials and tribulations of Toronto. It's narrative street. So we know the Carter Hart situation. You can Google that, kids, if you want. He's down to 55-1. I thought for the voters, it was the best thing that could have happened for them. Carter Hart didn't play particularly well in game one. VGK wins, so you can expand the number and shorten the number and make Mitch Marner odds on and elongate the Carter Hart number to 55-1. Whether that's fair or foul, that's fact. That's what we're talking about, Jensen. Where is the number today? You and I don't like to play those games, and that's why we don't bet these markets a lot, because of what we have to talk about now. You have to get in the heads of voters and see how they're trying to make their pathway. And their pathway, Jensen, clearly seems to Mitch Marner. The Jack Eichel one, I think, is fascinating that you bring up. What if he goes off? What if he gets a hat trick in a goal, right? Mm-hmm. Say a clinching series hat trick type performance. Yeah. Could they switch the narrative then? If not, it does feel like Mitch Marner if VGK wins.
3: I would look at player props, too, and I know we'll get JD's thoughts. I would look at Nikolaj Ehlers tonight for a point. Mm. He has just been red hot, so that would be one on the player prop side. Hurdle's been great as well for VGK. Theodore and McNabb, you know, if you want to kind of look that way. But Nikolaj, our boy for Carolina, I think is going to be right in the middle of things if Carolina equalizes the series tonight.
11: It would be. If Carolina won a high-scoring game, then that would be interesting in the Conn Smythe market come tomorrow. You and I will have that conversation if those numbers change. We've got a lot to get to. Still got a lot to break down from what we saw last night in San Antonio. Game one. What's going to be the rebound effect in the betting market here for game two? We'll discuss next right here. Beaston by the Books.
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11: Top of the hour, it is VSiN by the Books. I'm Dave Ross right here in downtown Las Vegas at the Mothership Circus Sports. Fantastic to be back here. And you are back in Morgantown, almost heaven, West Virginia. Where are you going to be on the call, my man? And I think the Mountaineers might be looking at you as good luck at this point.
3: I've been called an honorary native son on social media, so I will take it. Had a little bit of the establishment here locally, had the delivery from the Green Turtle. Had a little double-decker burger and some fries watching the NBA Finals game. We'll probably visit a couple of great establishments. Olivero's on the Wharf. Tom Hart and I went there. Roxy Bernstein will be my play-by-play man. This weekend, we got the workouts later this afternoon after you and I sign off here. ESPN2 on Friday at high noon. We lead off the whole Super Regionals, man. So I'll have to get the palm, the maestro there to get us front and center right behind you with full audio and the big screen. So excited for it. This town, Dave, when you talk about viral sensation, When we had Country Roads and we laid out for it and it just took the nation by storm, I have not experienced a palpable hue of excitement like this. I mean, it feels like all 1.8 million West Virginians are going to be in this ballpark tomorrow when we throw first pitch, and outside of it, it is going to be a scene. Can't wait to get into it and see how this whole thing plays out.
11: When I checked in last night here at Circa, I turn on the in-house TV, and who do I see? Stormy. And what is Stormy doing? She's doing a review of the restaurants here on Fremont and in Circa. And so I took Stormy's advice, went to Saginaw's right here and watched the end of the game and had a chicken piccata. It was delicious. Thank you, Stormy. It was a fantastic review. Great reviews last night for the Knicks as they get game one in San Antonio. And Jensen, that's where we begin our highlights and headlines.
37: Help your bottom line with today's highlights and headlines.
11: If we went back to the third quarter and I told you San Antonio had a 14-point lead at home, Knicks can't get their offense together, and it just looks like this is going to be San Antonio all the time. I wonder if you would have hedged at that point of the third quarter. But we held, and the Knicks held the line, defense first, and they really shut down San Antonio. Only 19 points in that fourth quarter. They outscore them by 10, and they win by 10 here, Jensen. So a great comeback here for the Knicks to take a one-game-to-nothing lead here in this NBA final. You know, Jalen Brunson's going to get all the run here with the, you know, 30-plus points in the performance. I thought Karl-Anthony Towns was really good as well, defending Wemby too. What's your biggest takeaway here from the Knicks now as they flip to be favorites here to win the NBA championship?
3: I think you obviously have to mention Brunson first because, you know, it was a scary moment if you were a Knicks fan in the first quarter. He gets the awkward kind of bump into the knee and it bends it the wrong way. And so he's got to go into the locker room and get some treatment. And then Luke Kornet I know it wasn't intentional, but right. Ends up coming down with stepping on the ankle of Jalen Brunson. And, you know, he gave an earful to Scott Foster. I don't blame him for it. Getting banged around there a little bit, but it's the halftime adjustments, right? I mean, the Spurs with a decent lead, up 8 after the first quarter, up 7 at halftime and felt pretty in control. You come out and that gets erased by the time that we finish the third quarter. And then it's just a defensive prowess from there on out. 29-19, the Knicks outscore the Spurs to go home and take yet again, Dave, another double-digit win. I know a lot of the thought process of how do they keep going? How do they keep doing this? I mean, it is a total team effort. You mentioned Karl-Anthony Towns for people just joining us, and I think it bears repeating, Dave. A double-double on the stat sheet, but I think double the effort for him and maybe more of the praise, not only offensively, but how he took it to Victor Wembanyama mm-hmm. and really kept him off balance defensively. He was key. You talked about him as a key in this series. I think it played out there in game one. Anxious to see what Mitch Johnson and that Spurs coaching staff does for adjustments headed into game two tomorrow night.
11: And what about the adjustments from Wemby, right? Because, I don't know, was it the bright lights that got to him last night? He was asked about that very situation as we saw him for the first time in an NBA final.
5: Walking into this, your first ever finals game tonight, were there any jitters that bothered you from the beginning that perhaps could have affected you at all today?
6: It definitely felt special for sure, but nothing close that could be an excuse, you know. It was not a factor in our performance.
11: You know, the way he holds the mic, my hand is just not that big. My goodness. 0-22 and be 7-4. But look, he says it had nothing to do with it, Jensen. I don't know that it really did, honestly, either. I just feel like maybe it's the totality of the postseason. He does seem a little worn down to me just from the naked eye.
3: That's fair. And that's even with 26 points last night. They have 6 of 21 shooting, though. And I think that's the thing to watch is, yes, 12 of 13 from the free throw line. But outside of the first quarter, really nothing that came easy to him. And I think Zach Cohen even wrote it up in the Daily Email from Bill AD and said, Mitch Johnson's got to find a way to get him some easy buckets or easier buckets with what we just saw from how the Knicks really defensively were able to rotate quite well. They really limited him opportunities in the paint.
11: Yep.
3: And for what it's worth, Josh Hart was looked at as a key for this series, 15 big rebounds, only 3 points, but really was able to kind of be that Swiss Army knife for the Knicks, both offensively and defensively, too.
11: We'll see what the adjustments look like in game two. By the way, Victor is now plus $1.25 out there. I'm seeing in some marketplaces to be MVP. The team price is about plus $1.20. So almost in unison there. Hurricanes, look, I'm back at the mothership here at Circa in Las Vegas. It's going to be a raucous atmosphere here, just watching the game that's going to be played down there in Carolina. But you got to think, if you're Rob Brindamore and company, no such thing as a must win until your back's against the wall and you actually lose the series. But Jensen, you go down 0-2 on home ice, that does not bode well if you can't get this done tonight.
3: Yeah, very short and sweet for people just jumping on with us. You and I both aligned on the total. We do think things tighten up tonight. I did find under 6 at minus $1.19. I think you've got it at $1.20. So we will ride with some adjustments there from Rod Brindamore's group. I do think Freddie Anderson does tighten it up a little bit here. Very anxious to see where the goals score. This would be a run it back spot for me on the under 1.5 in the first period. Haven't played it yet. Going to shop around, see what the best number would be. But you and I aligned on a lower scoring game for sure.
11: Daily Dime is coming up in the very next segment here, Jensen. I guess the biggest concern, not so much Sanchez getting the scoreless inning streak ended. We knew it would eventually. It's more Aaron Judge, right, that we don't know the severity of that shoulder injury.
3: Yeah, the specialist, it sounds like the specialist is going to get more imaging, and even Aaron Boone alluding that it's in a unique area. That was his quote. Not the news that I would want as a Yankee fan. And hey, you're still a game back of the Tampa Bay Rays, who just

0: here for Cachoeira. That total, this is interesting in women's MMA. At 2.5, but only $1.25. Normally, Rob, you're seeing prices around $2, $2.25. That is telling me that
1: if not higher.
0: They're not, right? They're telling me they don't know that this is a coin flip fight on the side and a coin flip fight that there could be a finish inside of 2.5 minutes. What are the numbers showing you?
1: Now, I will warn people, this may not be the prettiest fight on paper. XR percentages, hold on tight, because this is not pretty. I flag anything below 50%, as we've talked about in the past. Chelsea Chandler, down at 36% XR percentage. I'm sure running around a cage doesn't help your XR percentage. But I don't know what Priscilla Cachoeira did. She's down at 19%.
0: Oh, Dave. My Lord.
1: She has lost more rounds than she's probably ever been in. She's probably losing rounds right now that we're not even accounting for. Both fighters kind of have ugly numbers. Yeah. It's one of those situations where if either one was facing anyone else, they're the one predicted against. Someone has to take a win according to the model. Chelsea Chandler gets the nod here. 79% win probability. Now, it's hard to jump as confidently at a fighter with those type of numbers, but it's sometimes I see this in the model and it's not about who's the best, but it's who's not the worst in this scenario. Yes. And the numbers just point super against Priscilla Cachoeira. Everything backs Chandler. I actually backed her yesterday at minus 15, so I'm happy to see that the odds have backed me up and it's now at minus 125. I don't know if it'll grow any bigger, but I got Chandler at minus 115 and I thought that was a great price.
0: You know, Larry Muir does a great job directing this program here in Las Vegas, and he's an MMA fighter himself. I don't know that he's ever run away from somebody in an octagon, Jensen, but if you have to Google it, kids, if you haven't seen it with Chelsea Chandler, yes, I'm backing a fighter that literally ran away from another fighter inside. She couldn't get out, Jensen. You're locked inside of the cage. It's still one of the most bizarre things I've ever seen. Check out First Strike, people, wherever you get your podcast. Great conversations and great insight, too, to this week's card as well. So I know it gets sandwiched inside of the Freedom 250 card, which we'll talk a lot about in the next couple weeks here, certainly. But there are some betting advantages that we found there for you. So check out First Strike wherever you get those pods. Let's talk some baseball, my man. Let's talk Daily Diamond next. And Christopher Sanchez, the run had to come to an end, but what a run it was. We'll discuss next right here. Beeson by the Books.
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7: 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And then when the guy drops on June 22nd, that's going to help you attack all the futures in the NFL, win totals, divisional races, and the upcoming season. 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Back alongside Jensen Lewis, Dave Ross right here. It's Circa in Las Vegas. Mike Palm's going to join us in studio here. Going to be a lot of fun to catch up with Maestro himself, wondering about some of those liabilities that we have out there. And never too early to start looking into those futures market a little bit here, Jensen, in Major League Baseball. That's where we begin today's edition of the Daily Diamond. They say all good things must come to an end. It's now the longest consecutive scoreless inning streak by a left-hander in the history of Major League Baseball, which is interesting, with Christopher Sanchez. Yet, Jensen, he was still dominant yesterday. Seven innings, what, just four hits, a run, a walk, and nine Ks. What'd you make of this streak in totality?
8: He's been phenomenal. there's really no getting around how ridiculous he's been. Not only this year, Dave, but this is coming off last year where with the thoracic outlet issue with Zach Wheeler, Christopher Sanchez was really thrust into that ace 1A role in that Philadelphia rotation. So he has been the man for a while now and is making it stand up and then some. Just a remarkable run that comes to an end. If you're just joining us, he is the now undisputed longest scoreless streak in Major League history for a left-handed pitcher and fifth longest such streak in Major League Baseball overall. So a great run comes to an end. I still think he should be the top choice there in the shortest odds in the Cy Young market. You know, we'll visit with Mike Palm as we do every week, but he brought up Jacob Mizorowski as one who has trended much better here. The fact that we had to wait till the third pitcher talked about to mention Paul Skenes should tell you how ridiculous the seasons have been for those two guys that we just mentioned. Shohei Ohtani continues to be ridiculous in the ERA department. Chase Burns, I know Jonathan Von Tobel, Mitch Moss have talked about on Pod to the Futures. I do think that that is a neat value there. Dave, when we go to Fangraphs, and this is a tool that you and I, or at least a category that we like to look at, and that's pitching wins above replacement and basically quantifying in maybe a more objective way outside of, you know, your traditional ERA and strikeouts, things of that nature. If we look at just the National League contenders, or at least the National League pitchers, and where they are just in pitching wins above replacement, Christopher Sanchez leads all of Major League Baseball at 3.6. The next closest guy is Jacob Mizorowski in the National League at 3 then it's a huge drop off. And that's why in the odds market, I think it is accurate that Sanchez and The Miz are the two shortest shots. I think that's accurate. The guy that has crept up here, and I had mentioned him, oh man, a while ago at like 100 and 150 to one. I don't know if he's got the staying power, but Braxton Ashcraft and Paul Skeens are third and fourth, and Skeens is third at 2.2. Ashcraft is at 2.0. He's fourth in National League pitching wins above replacement. Ashcraft's been really, really good, and he's flown way under the radar. Now, I'll look and find the best number for him. But when you finish out the top five, Max Meyer, who has pitched really well for Miami, he's 6-0 in 13 starts. He's just a tick under 10 strikeouts per nine.
4: Ooh.
8: And he's right on the precipice of getting to 2.0 wins above replacement on the pitching side. I think we're in for some value as we move forward, because here are the questions I have for you. And you brought up Ohtani before the year. So he is plus 550. He's the third shot. I wonder where we are lengthwise for him getting back to pitching a quote unquote full season. What's the innings threshold that they want him at? Because, hey, the Dodgers are trying to three-peat. You're going to need him pitching all the way through the World Series. What does that look like, and how does that affect when we ultimately get down to it? Christopher Sanchez got a great chance to pitch 200 innings this year. The Miz is in a similar boat of like, if he gets 175, now you're splitting hairs. And then if Shohei doesn't get to a certain innings threshold, I wonder if the voters are going to be like, well, these other guys have better resumes. It's a great number that you had. And I wonder if that is going to go by the wayside just because voters are going to look and say, hey, he's 50 innings shy, 50 shy of a Christopher Sanchez or something of that narrative.
7: Your Honor, permission to approach the bench?
8: Granted.
7: Okay, let me ask you, sir, about Paul Skeens. So he did not have a great outing yesterday. The bullpen can't hold it. They give up six in the eighth, and they lose the game, right? But Skeens goes out. He did have the lead when he went out. He didn't even give you five. He's now, and if I'm seeing this right, in the year of our Lord, 2026, Paul Skeens to win Cy Young is plus 950, almost 10-1. Yep. Now, it's a long season. And Your Honor, if I could make the case that if I know it's not MVP, but if Paul Skeens looks like Paul Skeens for the rest of the way in the second half, and the battling Buccos raise the Jolly Roger and go to the playoffs, narratives, and the Phillies don't go, even with the dominance of Christopher Sanchez, could we make the case for Paul Skeens at 10-1, almost 950, that that's just as the best value you'll ever get on a guy that could easily flip the switch and go right back to looking like Paul Skeens?
8: It would have to be a second half to remember. His closing crescendo. And here's the irony. He's in the same division as Jacob Mizrowski and the Milwaukee Brewers. If Milwaukee wins the division again, Dave, it's moot, because that would mean in theory that the Miz continues this great season. Skeen still has, this is wild to say out loud, Jacob Mizrowski's strikeouts per nine is almost 13.7.
7: Wow.
8: Dave, you don't see that besides, like, and Mason Miller's is just not fair. It's like 17 or 18. This is not fair. He strikes everybody out. Aroldis Chapman, I think, last year for the Red Sox was upwards of 13.5 or close to 14. And you don't usually see it with starters in this fashion. And just to put that in perspective, Dave, when you look at strikeouts per nine, Jacob Mizrowski, obviously number one. If you just go on a major league scale, only Dylan Cease is next to him with the Toronto Blue Jays at 13.3. It is almost a full 3 points fewer when you get to Jacob DeGrom, who is third at 10.86. Just wrap your head around that. Mm. That is the other dominance, because we are very enamored with swing and miss in this day and age. There's two guys, and they are a solar system ahead of Jacob DeGrom, who is in third. Cease at 13.35, the Miz at 13.69. That is ridiculous. So I agree why Skeens is where he is. So to your point, you would be betting him now, anticipating the Pirates make the playoffs.
7: Yep.
8: And that Skeens would run He'd have to have like a Blake Snell run in the second half when Snell won his Cy Young award.
7: It's incredible to think that's what it would take for Paul Skeens to win Cy Young, but I think you're spot on. It would take something historic like we just saw from Christopher Sanchez, which was historic. Yeah. And again, I think we're still talking about the miss. I know, I get it. Sanchez's numbers, and if he continues this, it's going to be hard to ignore. But you're right, they get enamored with that swing and miss. And those numbers, if he's the ace of aces and they potentially get the number one seed again like they did last year in the National League, and it's the Miz that leads them, what a 1-2 potentially. And then, oh yeah, Shohei Ohtani, everything he's doing out there with LA. And you know the narrative, Street Jensen, they'd love to give him that award. By the way, you're on the Brewers today against the Gigantes to bounce back after that loss yesterday.
8: Yeah, I think so. And I'm going to play an alternate run line. I traditionally like to do this with home teams, Dave, just to guard against. If you do lay the 1.5, they may not get to bat in the ninth inning. So you're guaranteed 8 at bats, if you will. We'll play Brewers -1 at -$1.29. They are 13-9, actually, covering the run line as a home favorite. San Francisco just 9-10, covering as a road dog. One other total that really jumped out to me, Orioles-Red Sox over 10. It was a boatload of offense yesterday, albeit mostly by Boston. But Baltimore 17-10-1 to the over as a road team. Boston in the last two starts for Trevor Rogers on the road. 12 or more runs combined in each of those last two road starts. So I think we get a lot of offense this afternoon at Fenway Park.
7: Love the Daily Diamond. Great staple of the show. Also a great staple of the show is when we have Mike Palm on each and every Thursday. Jensen, that means you have to be ready for Palm's Pressing 3 and beyond. It's all next right here on VSiN by the Books.
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7: 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It is great, Jensen Lewis, to be back in studio, and that means we get the maestro, Mike Palm. We get to relive our old glory days of doing this segment in person. And as I mentioned, Jensen, I'm here not just for fun, but to do a little business. And we're going to be doing our proxy service tomorrow. I've got the high noon appointment set up. Tom will not be able to do it this year, so we get a proxy for the proxy. David will be handling me and Jensen's edition. And Jensen, I wonder if Mike Palm, in his heart of hearts, he knows we're going to do better in year two in millions, right? So Mike Palm, the maestro, kind enough to join us right now, the VP of operations here at Circa the D and the Golden Gate Casino. Give him a follow on X at Circa Maestro. Mike, do you think that Jensen and I, how would you evaluate our year one performance as we get ready for year two?
23: Well, it's pretty binary. If you didn't cash, you can't do worse, right? So you can only do the same or you can do better. I mean, there's no, like if you finished 18th, if you finished 18th, there's a range of what's better. But I mean, if you got no cash back, you cannot do worse.
7: How are people doing with the sign up so far? Because we're
23: amazing.
7: Excited.
23: It's amazing. I was just looking at it yesterday. It's actually pretty amazing. We had like 60 survivors last year. We're like 150.
7: Wow.
23: And we had, I don't know what it was, 40 something millions, and we're at 80. The numbers were pretty I mean, they're so small, it's almost irrelevant.
7: Yeah.
23: But the pace was pretty good, especially in Survivor. I like to see that where you're doubled up already early on.
24: That's very good. Grandissimo ahead of schedule, you think, right now, Mike, and kind of your thoughts on timeline for when we'll get some of those big entries coming in.
23: Yeah, so Ian Ritchie did on day one, the first $100,000 entry last year, and he did it this year. So
7: Wow. We're
23: exactly at the same spot, one entry, which is Ian Ritchie. I always look at that market August 1st, what I thought was impressive last year. We had 11 entries in Grandissimo on August 1st. So I will judge Grandissimo by where we are on August 1st. Before we let you two guys direct this segment, which it's only your show, I did want to get in on this conversation you had, right? Because I was out here in the book. I sat there on Mitch and Paul yesterday talking about the two Cy Young races, American League and National League, and how they're so polar opposites because in the American League, like, Schlittler could have four bad starts, and I can't make a case for somebody else,
7: right? He's still
23: going to win it. He's hurt, and Gaussman's kind of been average, or DeGrom's kind of been average, and I don't really love the other candidates. I was trying to make an argument to try to find somebody against him last week. You know, if I had to do it right now, it might be Joe Ryan even. And the problem there is you can't bet Joe Ryan because he might get traded to a National League team. Now, in the National League, I came on with Mitch and Paul and I said, the one guy I'm drawing a line through is Paul Skeens.
7: Ow.
23: He's a distant fifth to me in this race. Sanchez, I mean, he's a couple starts from breaking Hershiser's record right now.
0: Yeah.
23: He had the 2 out of 3 bad starts early where he gave up like 11 and 10 hits to the Giants and the Cubs. Think about that right now, the way he's pitching. But he's since steadied the boat, and I have him at 8-1. My problem is I have no Miz.
0: Ooh.
23: Think about the Miz's 13 strikeouts ahead of Sanchez. So, like, I'm not covered with the Miz, but I have Ohtani at 35-1.
0: All he did was
23: lower his ERA to 0.78 last night. You know, he did throw 9 consecutive no-hit innings between the worst six-inning no-hitter I've ever seen in my life against Colorado. And then he started out, he was almost perfect through 4 against Arizona last night. Davey Roberts has got to let him get some of these 7th innings in, though, for my team. You know, right? He's at 92 through 6, and they're up 5-0 or whatever. Let him get another. And he's got to catch up a little bit on innings and strikeouts, I think, just because he didn't pitch deep into games early on. But they're really 4, and you could argue Skeens a little bit, deserving guys in the National League, with Sale being the other one who I'd put 4th right now, against really just 1 in the American League, is my opinion.
0: Jensen, don't you get the feel, though, that they don't want to give it to Sanchez for whatever reason? They want to give it to Mizorowski, just because we talked about that swing and miss, that dynamic, the way he just seems like he commands it. And it feels like Nolan Ryan back in the day, for those of us of a certain age, where he's just blowing everybody away.
24: If he keeps it up, then yes. However, Mike, I agree with you that Ohtani, I would even draw a line through Ohtani temporarily. It wouldn't be with pen. It would be with pencil, because they are going to have to find a way to preserve, if you will, his innings for the postseason, because obviously they're going to try and go for a three-peat, and they want him to be a big part of it. So Sanchez is clearly the guy for me. Right, if the vote were held today, I think it's him. You know, the scoreless streak ends yesterday, but still what he's done through a stretch has been amazing. The American League, and I was listening to you with Mitch and Paulie yesterday driving here to Morgantown. I did pop Davis Martin at 60-1. And right now, only Cam Schlittler has a better pitching wins above replacement than he does in the American League. Schlittler has 2.8, Davis Martin at 2.6, our favorite fake ace, one of our favorites, Joe Ryan, tied with Kevin Gausman at 2.1. Outside of that, the only other guy I could see that could make a run, and this would have to coincide with Toronto being really good here in the second half like they were last year, is Dylan Cease, because he does have the strikeout numbers. He's the best strikeout per 9 in the American League by a wide margin. And the only other issue is he'd have to overcome his teammate, Kevin Gausman, who right now, you know, the body of work is great. But I think we are in for a really amazing and narrative-filled second half in the Cy Young race in the National League, because if the Braves continue to do what they do, and Sale is continuing to be the best pitcher on the best team, you're going to kind of see this go, and he's a sage veteran. You know, if Philly is battling for a wild card and Sanchez isn't overly dominating, then I'd be very interested to see where the gas tank is for the Miz when we get to September, and more importantly, where the Milwaukee Brewers are in the standings too.
23: In the Pressing 3 next segment, I do have a question that encompasses both Davis Martin and Joe Ryan. But I'll close this off with this question to you, Jensen. It's a game 7 in October right now.
0: Oh.
23: You can pick anybody from either league.
0: Oh, boy.
23: Who are you handing the ball to? I have an answer.
24: As of right now, it's between 2 guys. Sanchez is 1. And it's probably Ohtani. I know that's crazy to say.
23: I will give you an answer that said none of the guys we've talked about in either league, although he's in the top 7 or 8, I'll still give it to Yamamoto in a game 7 right now. I think he's proven.
0: Just pick off the old scabs right away.
23: It's not like he's been awful this year either. Look at how good 4 or 5 other guys have been.
0: That's the guy that beat me. That's the one guy that beat me.
23: Single-handedly.
0: By the way, if I wish Davey Johnson was still managing, that means it would be 86 and the Mets would be back in the World Series. I got to ask you, where are you going to be tonight? Game 2. You're going to be right here?
23: I'll be right here for the night.
0: Okay.
23: Yeah.
0: And the atmosphere, it seemed like it was ridiculous for game 1.
23: I'll have to walk up, because that's where the unofficial, we'll never get another official watch party. They put 10 10,000 people at T-Mobile. The whole lower bowl was full, right? We're done for this year, at least. We'll maybe if they end up, in a cup final against Columbus, we'll get one of the games. But I mean, this is
0: insane.
23: Yeah.
0: And are you now of the ilk? Because Jensen and I are looking at the numbers, like Freddie Anderson's down to 425 to win Conn Smythe. Mitch Marner feels like they want to. The narrative, whether he scores or not, doesn't seem to matter at all. Can you make a case for Jake Eichel here, or for Jack Eichel rather, to get back in the Conn Smythe?
23: I had a really bad turnover in game one. I don't know. It's probably by default Marner if they win. I mean, it's still not. I mean, Carter Hart's now 55-1.
0: Don't want to give it to him.
23: Are you sure?
0: Yes.
23: Why are you sure? Well, because of the market, what the prices are?
0: No, yeah, exactly.
23: Do you know the voters? Are you familiar?
0: Yeah, you know that the voters.
23: I don't know
0: right?
23: that the Americans that vote in this really paid that much attention to that. I think it was a much, much bigger deal.
0: In Canada.
23: I really do.
0: You are right, yes.
23: I do, but that being said, he didn't, you know, giving up four goals in game one wasn't.
0: They're like, shoot, we don't have to worry about
23: wasn't a great thing either. But I mean, this series is a long way from over. I thought these two teams are very equal, and the difference is Vegas has the cup cred, right?
0: Yeah.
23: They've won a cup with this group, and the Hurricanes haven't. I think the Hurricanes at 2-0 in game one thought this was just more of the same old we roll over
0: totally.
23: Everybody, right? And it didn't happen, but. I mean, the goals that were scored were very good goals. I don't think they were weak goals, other than the first goal by Carter Hart. Like, I mean, he didn't even react to it.
0: But he wasn't ready.
23: I don't think Freddie Anderson played terribly, but I said all along, you have to put pucks on him.
0: Yeah.
23: I've watched it the last 8 years, and he had three straight playoff series where nobody shot against him. Philadelphia put no pucks on him. Ottawa, Montreal thought they were going to win by own goals. I don't know what was going on.
0: Yeah, I look at it, Jensen. We try to figure out other ways. But again, that narrative street that you have to walk down. I do think if you have nothing in pocket here, America, and you think Carolina's getting back in the series tonight, Anderson at plus 420 feels like the right price point, doesn't it?
23: I would just bet Carolina to win tonight. I think they're in big trouble if they don't.
0: Yeah, they have to win tonight. Mm-hmm. By the way, that total sitting at 6. I'm on the under with Jensen here at minus $1.20. All right, we're coming back in the Maestro. That means, Jensen Lewis, be on your toes. Palms pressing 3. It's next.
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0: We are back, VSiN by the Books. Dave Ross and Jensen Lewis here, and it's that time of the week, Jensen Lewis. You always are on your toes. You better be right now, because it's time for Robert Duvall to make a cameo in Palms Pressing 3.
13: Pressing? Yes, I say it's pressing.
6: This is Palms Pressing 3.
14: Now, my mother told me never to answer a question with a question.
18: Sir, my client has answered every question asked by this committee with the utmost sincerity.
23: Jensen, every player dreams about making it to the big leagues, but once you get there, something unexpected happens. Baseball stops being a dream, and it becomes a J-O-B. I'm curious, was there a moment when the game changed for you, when baseball went from becoming something you couldn't wait to do to becoming something you now had to do, and not because you hated the game of baseball, but because baseball became more about contracts, performance, and media microscopes and expectations, with the reality that your very livelihood was always in the balance with every walk to the mound from that distant bullpen? How does the Major League Baseball player deal with all the outside noise and protect their love for the game and not destroy their promising career when the game they've been passionate about since childhood has now morphed into something that isn't even recognizable anymore?
24: Great question. My first year outside the Cleveland organization was with Arizona in 2012. I was the last guy cut in spring training, and I never made it back to the big leagues after that because of just Kirk Gibson as the manager, wanted his certain guys in the bullpen. They didn't really make a lot of moves down to AAA. I think they only called up one or two relievers the entire year. They're from Reno, and for those of Nevada origin that realize what it's like in the thin air up there, pitching and keeping the ball in the ballpark there in the Pacific Coast League is a job in its own right, let alone, you know, you're in a new organization, you're not, you know, quote unquote homegrown, so you don't have kind of, hey, we drafted you, we developed you, you know, you're one of our own. You kind of feel like an outsider, and so it becomes, you know, mercenary work is not the correct adage, but you're kind of on your island. You're by yourself. You're constantly looking at box scores of the big leagues every night. Oh, how'd this reliever do? Oh, well, if he did bad, then, you know, I keep going. Speaking of scoreless streaks, guys, I didn't give up a run in spring training that year in 2012. And it was eight scoreless appearances. And Charlie Nagy was our pitching coach. And he told me, he goes, I wouldn't really unpack if I were you, you know, like, and I was like, oh, this is good. This is great, man. Like, I'll be back in no time. Not one call up the entire year. We ended up winning the AAA National Championship with the Aces that year. And I never got back to a big league roster after my time in Cleveland. And that whole time, Mike, to kind of roundaboutly answer your question, you know, you still love the game. It was still the greatest job because, hey, what's the alternative? Oh, I go get a 9-to-5. I go sell real estate. I have to go use my degree for real this time instead of playing a kid's game for money. So you kind of push down those feelings of anguish of like, God, what else do I got to do to get a shot to go do it again? So it's a real thing, man. And Dave, I know you've talked to a lot of football players who you get to the end of your career and now it's about, oh, I got kids to provide for. So I got to do this.
0: Yeah.
24: You know, I don't want to do anything else. I want to be able to get, whether it's the practice squad or, you know, you're the 53rd man on the roster. You know, you're trying to take as much of the quote unquote big league paycheck you can for as long as you can.
0: Yeah. I love my job. I just wish you guys would come to Kentucky and say hi more often.
23: Oh, that's not fair. You know what? You know what? The big Belarusian, Sabalenka, was serving 5-4 to win the match yesterday and lost 9. What did she lose? 8 consecutive games to close out the match?
0: Fell apart.
23: Right? Yep. 9 consecutive games. She loses 5-7, love 6. And did you hear after the match? Said, I never want to play tennis again.
0: Oh, wow.
23: I never want to
24: quit.
23: Yeah,
0: she's out.
23: I never
0: checked out.
23: Maybe marrying that Brazilian arms dealer is taking its toll on her quicker than even I predicted. All right, on to question two. Jensen, we love you and Stormy's crush Tom Hart calling the games from Morgantown, and I know you're going to be there for the Super Regionals. I thought this was one of the more remarkable regional weekends we've seen in a long, long time. I'm going to give you 6 headlines. This is a multiple choice, although I want the why to your answer. 6 headlines. You tell me which would have been the biggest headline to you. Here's your first choice. 2 number 4 seeds, Little Rock and St. John, sweep their way to the Super Regionals. Headline 2, 4 players record 3 homer games on Friday. Mm. Headline number 3, none of the 8 teams that were in Omaha last year are in the Super Regionals this weekend. Headline 4, a total of 6 individuals, 4 players and 2 coaches were ejected over the weekend. Headline 5, Troy scored 26 runs against Florida. And headline 6, UCLA's string of 78 consecutive victories when leading after 8 innings came to an end, as did the number 1 ranked Bruins season.
24: How about Cal Poly out of that region too, who we'll see in Morgantown beginning tomorrow? Didn't even have to play them to get out of the Los Angeles Regional. It's a narrow win. Headline 3, where we don't have a team that was in Omaha last year that will be there this year. The parity, it underlines exactly what you were talking about, how chaotic and how ridiculous this regional round was. I would put this weekend up against a lot of March Madness tenures for what we saw. And then your first headline, too, Cinderella alive and well here, Little Rock and St. John's. I was telling Dave yesterday, it's not Rick Pitino's St. Johnny's, but boy, are they balling out in a big way, and they got the attention nationally they deserve. Little Rock's almost a giant slayer. Remember, they took Baton Rouge, or they took LSU and Baton Rouge to Game 7 before the Tigers were able to get past them. So they've been kind of known as giant killers. I heard you and Mitch and Paulie yesterday, Mike, talking, and I thought you brought up a couple of great points from a futures perspective. John Savage, head coach for UCLA, talked about Oregon. You were hysterical. I'm glad I didn't pull off the road. I was laughing when he was asked, you know, who's the toughest team? And he didn't even name his own team. Well, besides us, you know, like, that would have an easy pivot. He didn't do it. He didn't even do it. It was hysterical. You're right about Oregon. They may be into the lion's den, though, this weekend in Austin, Texas. Take it from someone who was there in Super Regionals as a player. Awfully difficult place to win. Dylan Volantis, one of the great starters, is going to be tough to beat there. There's just something about Dishfalk Field that has an aura about it. I would tell you that if I'm looking down the odds board, I think there's incredible value on West Virginia, 10, 12 to 1. Remember, guys, the bracket, the Super Regionals match up against each other in Omaha. So the winner of the Morgantown Regional here between Cal Poly and West Virginia will match up for their first game in Omaha against the winner of Little Rock and Troy. And so thinking about just a monetization, Mike, you talk about this all the time. It's about monetizing the ticket. If you West Virginia wins that first, if they get out of this first Super Regional, they go 1-0 in that first game. You are in a catbird seat of catbird seats because the bottom of the bracket You're going to have, you know, the likes of North Carolina, Southern Cal, Auburn, or Ole Miss coming out of there. I already have a future that'll get through on Auburn at 25-1 or Ole Miss at 60-1. So I may get invested, you know, somewhere here once we see what the field is, just to be able to get at least one team with a future on it into the College World Series final.
0: All right, keep the kids away from Rocco's for all the first timers there in Omaha.
23: Final question here, 2 minute warning. The Twins and the White Sox, Major League Baseball schedulers, played a 4-game series on the south side of Chicago Monday through Thursday last week, and a 3-game series Monday through Wednesday this week up north at Target Field. Let's compare some of the starts in Chicago versus in Minneapolis of the big name pitchers here in this series. Joe Ryan, last Tuesday at Guaranteed Rate, 7 2/3, 2 earned runs. Monday in Minneapolis, 6 innings, 4 earned runs. David Sandlin, last Wednesday, 6 innings, 1 earned run. Monday, 4 innings, 8 earned runs. Ooh. Davis Martin, last Thursday, 6 innings, 1 earned run. Tuesday in Target, 4 2/3, 6 earned runs. Jensen, should managers consider bullpen games versus throwing their starter against the same team 5 or 6 games later?
24: Oh, boy. As a former relief, if I wanted to be an opener, I'd love to do that. You know, they tried doing this with Brian Bayo, actually. And today in Fenway, he's not going to have an opener for going up against the Orioles. But there have been stretches, Mike, where there's pitchers that just own teams and there's nothing you can do about it offensively. So I think this is kind of the outlier. It can happen. Remember, we see it in the playoffs too. Second time around, and the offense kind of has a better plan. They've seen that arsenal a bit. We always worried about really lean bullpens, because the more you see the arms in the postseason, the better off the offense is the longer the series goes. So I'm okay with it. And it's the regular season. You don't want to burn your bullpen out just for a starter to skip a team they'll see back-to-back.
23: The Texas Tech coach last night pulled Kennedy after 4 innings and put their third starter in. He said, look, we were down 4 runs. I didn't want Texas getting more at-bats against her. She's starting tomorrow.
0: Wow. I wish forget about the openers. Can the Royals get a closer?
24: Why don't I got a save last night?
23: Can they score, right?
0: Oh, my goodness. They're just driving nuts.
23: Seth Lugo today, over 17 and a half outs, boys. Mike, 7-3 on the season.
0: You're the best. I don't know if this segment is better than You Cannot Be Serious, but it's a great segment. We're back with more. It's VSiN by the Books.
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0: Never in Spanish.
1: Yes. And forever indebted to Los Angeles, KLAC, because, you know, they took a chance 20 years ago. And I said I would not lose. I promise you I will not lose. And that audience, this audience has been unbelievable. So we were very fortunate because I think at the time we might have had 12 radio stations. And I was going door to door trying to get these different cities, different markets to take our show. Well, those four letters ESPN were really powerful. And then all of a sudden you get out from, you know, behind those letters and they're, you know, you're like, oh, yeah, you used to be at ESPN. Yes, I did. Yes, Paul.
2: Yeah, we debuted on KLAC in Los Angeles October 1st, 2007. And day three, you know who our guest was?
1: Phil Jackson.
2: I think he was definitely that week. David Beckham's first American interview after joining the Galaxy.
1: Mm.
2: And that was a biggie for us there.
1: Yeah, I remember asking him about Posh. And I said, where's Posh? And he goes, oh, she's right here. She's feeding breakfast, you know, to the boy, you know, whatever. How was that accent? I don't know.
2: You asked him about his nickname, Golden Balls.
1: Yes, I did. Because yeah. I was Golden Boy. That was my nickname. So I asked him about being Golden Balls. Let's take a break here. We'll talk more about the NBA Finals. Channing Frye, always great. He'll join us coming up next here, Dan Patrick Show. 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
0: Last call for phone calls. What we learn, what's in store tomorrow. There's a watch party that will take place at Madison Square Garden tomorrow night, just like it did last night. And Anthony, who does the graphics for the TV portion of the show, he sits back with Mario. He said that he's in the queue to get tickets to go to the watch party. And I said, oh, awesome. He said, the only problem is there's 150,000 people ahead of him in the queue to get tickets. The tickets are $10, but they're reselling for $150 just to get in the garden to watch a road game tomorrow night. Yes, Dylan.
20: I think anyone who's been a victim of the Ticketmaster queue situation can relate to this. It's a feels like a rigged game.
0: What do you mean?
20: Like you go in, like Anthony said, he was in there 15 minutes before the sale actually started.
0: Yeah.
20: And you're like, all right, I'm in here. And then the thing finally starts. You're like, there's 500,000 people in front of me. How's that even work?
0: Well, no, it was 150,000.
20: That would be exaggerated.
0: I know, but Todd does that. I don't want you to do that.
21: 12 million people ahead of Anthony. He'll never get it.
0: But he went in at 10:45 and it opened at 11. And then he realized that he has 150,000 people in front of him to go to the watch party.
20: But you can only enter it at a certain point. So it's not like if you got in there at like 6 p.m. last night, your chances are better. So it's, it's tough sledding.
0: Well, it only holds 22,000 or whatever.
20: Yeah, his odds are not good.
0: Probably not going to get in there. Let's see. Trip in Vegas. Hi, Trip. Welcome back.
22: Hey, DP. Thanks for taking my call. I just want to say something. If y'all look at the Peacock channel, if Todd moves just a little bit to his left when he sits that way, it looks like you have this big head on that small jersey.
0: on the Broncos jersey? Yeah. Yeah. He's got his New York Knicks cheerleading outfit on today. Like, he'd be a yell leader. He would probably have the T-shirt gun. That would be Todd running out there.
21: I have the sign that says go. So someone next to me has let's, and then Knicks is to my other side. When it's the go, I hold up the go sign.
0: Thank you, Todd. Yeah. Come on now.
21: Go, New York. Go, New York. Go. We are New York, and we love basketball. We are the New York Knicks.
0: Let's see. Ryan in Detroit. Hi, Ryan. What do you have for me today?
23: Hey, thanks for calling me back, Dan.
0: Yep.
23: I've got a mid-season MVD update for you.
0: Okay.
23: Fritzy was in the lead. However, today it just dawned on me that he uses the same voice for all of his impressions. Bruce Springsteen, Iron Eagle, Dr. Phil. So he's now dropped into second, and I've got Dylan in first.
0: Wow.
23: Running the Rectex, gambling, fashionado. It's Dylan's got the lead right now,
0: so
23: Dan.
0: You could be rookie Danette of the year, and you could be the most valuable Danette.
20: That would be a first in league history, right?
0: Yes, it would. Yeah. I think Wes Unseld was rookie of the year and then a finals MVP or something like that. So,
20: you
0: gotta
20: keep it going.
0: Yeah. But Todd using the same voice? You don't use the same voice for Dr. Phil.
21: I don't think so.
0: As you do Springsteen.
21: That disappoints me a little bit that he thinks the different voices sound the same.
24: Because Marge Simpson sounds like this, and that's not how Kevin Harlan does a game.
0: But you don't do Iron Eagle, you do Kevin Harlan.
21: I do. He's a little confused. Maybe he's watching a different show. He knows who Dylan and I are, though.
0: But I'm not going to take away from, your candidacy here. I'll let the audience, they'll vote on this later in the year, most valuable Danette.
21: You can know who Brunson and Kat are. Don't make you know Knicks fan.
0: Kevin in Kevin in Wisconsin. Hi, Kev.
25: Dan, 6'1", a slimming 241. I'm catching up on the podcast from the last couple of days concerning the trade with the Rams.
0: Mm-hmm.
25: My question is, if everybody's talking about how the Rams are going to win everything, but let's not forget that Matthew Stafford still has a bad back. That doesn't go away. And my question is Ty Simpson going to be able to make them still Super Bowl contenders?
0: Well, it might be Jimmy Garoppolo. I don't know if Ty Simpson is going to be a Nick Foles if there's an injury here. But I have the Super Bowl odds, and it's the Rams plus 550. Next, the Bills and Ravens at plus 1,000. And then the Seahawks and then the Chiefs. But, yeah. Rams are favoritos. Yes, Paul.
26: Garoppolo, technically a free agent. They are thinking about bringing him back, but talk about a guy who's going to could have a lot of rings.
0: Mark in Tacoma. Hey, Mark.
27: Hi, 6 foot, IPA free, 200 pounds.
0: Okay.
27: Okay. I want to see if anybody wants a pie to the face bet. I'll take the over Wimby blocks, 6.5.
0: All right. Dylan, you're the only one who would stoop this low to bet on Wimby blocks.
20: Yeah, absolutely.
0: Well, are you taking the over or the under?
20: I'm going to go. He's going to be fiery. I'm going to go over.
0: Okay. Well, I don't know what the callers. Did he add the under?
20: I'll take whatever the opposite of Mark's taking. Yeah, how about that?
0: This day in sports history, Paul.
26: I just got one for you, Dan. It's the 1974. The NFL granted the Seattle Seahawks a franchise.
0: Oh.
26: That's kind of cool.
0: Okay.
26: Great uniforms.
0: All right, let's go around the room, see if we learned anything on the program. Todd, you learn anything today?
1: I did. As much as New York is pizza, Channing Frye says it's also very much basketball.
0: Dylan.
20: Speaking of pizza, if I'm dying, Todd's getting me a pizza.
0: Yeah, he's a big spender, apparently.
1: I said to get $10 and a medium pizza with two toppings.
0: Marvin.
2: You think Russ will be a Hall of Famer in 7 years.
0: Paul.
26: 7 years.
0: Todd, what did I learn?
1: We expect the Spurs to play better going forward, but the Knicks have room to play better, too. Look
0: 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We look forward to chatting with you on a Meat Friday. Talk to you then.

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2: 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Crash cleanup on Opportunity Corridor near Kinsman Road. The Interbell South already getting busy between Dead Man's Curve and Chester. An accident at West 150th and 71. And looking for an accident reported on the 71 South ramp to 480 West. Jackie Roberts from the Total Traffic Center.
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15: Our thanks to Ariel Helwani. Are you concerned about him at all? He's losing his mind.
8: I refuse to speak to this level of Knicks fan outside of Taylor and you.
15: All right, I'm getting you away from the Knicks. Chris Sims is going to join us next, but first, Dan Beyer has a sports update.
16: Let's get right into it, as it's a day off for the NBA Finals. They'll resume the series tomorrow, but there's still news from the association and what happened last night in Game 1. The league did say they've given a lifetime ban to the fan that ran on the court during last night's Game 1 and tried to get a selfie with Spurs center Victor Wembanyama. Another person was also given a lifetime ban for their role in the incident, and the NBA is investigating the Spurs fans that were sitting courtside who allegedly had some words for Knicks guard Jalen Brunson in last night's Game 1. NBA insider Mark Stein reports the Mavericks have had exploratory internal talks about pursuing Michigan's Dusty May and Duke's John Shire for the Mavericks head coaching vacancy. On the ice tonight, Golden Knights and Hurricanes skate in Game 2 of the Stanley Cup Final. Vegas is up 1-0 in the best of 7 series. They'll face off at 8 o'clock Eastern Time. The Green Bay Packers gave wide receiver Christian Watson a 4-year extension worth $110 million. Now, Watson's deal includes $31 million guaranteed with an average annual salary of $27.635 million. Today in the Bronx,
17: there's a pitch to McMahon, breaking ball, pulled to the right side, through the hole, base hit. Ryan McMahon with an RBI single here in the seventh inning against the Yankees, a 2-1 lead.
16: That would be the final on the Yankees radio network over the Cleveland Guardians. Orioles topped the Red Sox today 8-2, while the Phillies were 6-4 winners against the Padres. Giants lead Milwaukee in the seventh in the Bruce City by a count of 6-3. Finally, in golf, first round of the Memorial at Muirfield Village, Wyndham Clark, J.J. Spahn, Tommy Fleetwood, and Ryan Gerard lead at 5-under par. Rory McIlroy done for the day after a round of 71. He is at 1-under par. Also at 1-under and on the course is Scottie Scheffler. U.S. Women's Open, Nelly Korda shoots +2. She's currently 6 back. Stu, back to you.
15: We are joined by Chris Sims here. You can check him out every day, PFT, with Mike Florio on Peacock, the Unbuttoned podcast as well. I co-hosted that show with him 4 of the 5 days this week. It was great. I was there, Mikey A., live as Chris Sims is counting down his annual countdown of NFL quarterbacks, the rankings for 2026. Sims had me in, and I know you guys were insanely jealous, but he had me in to count down the final 5 or 6 guys. And I got to tell you, it's everything I expected and more.
18: Well, I appreciate you saying that. Thanks, man. Yeah. You know, yeah. I don't want to disappoint. Yes. As I said then, you're responsible for me starting this damn list. So yeah. It made sense to have you to end it and be a part of it. So that's cool. But yeah, never an easy exercise, as yes. You know, and it's splitting hairs. And I'm sure I'll have to hear some from you and the rest of your crew about some of these rankings.
15: Well, we'll see.
19: Well, yeah. I have a little advice for next year, and you know, take it as you will. But we don't care about the top 5. We know who's going to be there. Next time, count 1 to 43, because I was much more interested in who you had, like 31, 32, 33.
15: Yeah.
19: And I can't. Oh, yeah. Oh, you got Patrick Mahomes and Josh Allen at the top. No.
18: No, I hear you there. I hear you. You know, and like I said, you know, it's not easy. You're right. The top 4 are still a special group there. And I think the other part of that too, that could be interesting, at least for next year, Mikey A, is I do feel like this is the first year in a long time that we're going into it where I go, there can be some other guys in the top 4 after next year.
15: Yes.
18: And see what happens, right? I mean, you guys know. Caleb Williams, of course, has the talent to be a number 1. Drake May, Jaden Daniels for me, certainly. So there's some guys that are climbing the ranks and some of these young superstars where I go, they could challenge this top 4 thing for sure.
15: Mm-hmm.
20: Sims, where did you get the most pushback on your list, and why was it Jalen Hurts at 21?
15: Yep.
18: I mean, you know what? I don't feel like my Jalen Hurts pushback was nearly as aggressive this year. I noticed it during the year. And again, I know there's still going to be some people that are negative on it. But I did notice throughout the year that it felt like the tide was turning a little bit with the fan base and even them realizing some of the issues that, that Jalen Hurts has there. So I think that's one, you know, that's always there. Brock Purdy at 17 always ignites the 49er fan base, which you know is an incredible fan base. So they're always mad about that. Tyler Shuck at 27. That's one where I always, when I get done with this exercise, go, ooh, if I could have had a do-over at a few places, maybe what would I have done differently? Shuck is one that I look at to go, oh, maybe I should have projected just a little bit of a better year coming up that way. The other one I would look at, though, I just wish I might have changed, is probably should have put Fernando Mendoza up a little bit. That's another one that I'm probably disappointed and made him a little lower than I think he should have been.
15: Sims, who's a guy who's, you know, maybe in that 15 to 20 range that could be a guy who's a top five guy next year?
18: Oh, that's a good one. So, all right. So, I mean, Jordan Love is number 15.
15: Right.
18: And he certainly could be that. And this is it's a great question because this is what just shows you what we got right now. Bo Nix, I don't think it's crazy to think he could dance around that area.
15: Agreed,
18: there.
15: Agreed, yes.
18: Bo Nix has got incredible talent. All right. So that, and here's the other one I'll throw out. I mean, CJ Stroud has danced around. I think he's been six or seven in a few of my past years. Definitely seven. I don't know if he actually got to six. So he's there. But, you know, of course, it's not been the best last 2 years. The guy I'm most intrigued by, and I think you've heard me say this, Stugatz, Malik Willis at 19, to me, has really superstar talent. Now, I don't know if he's going to be able to show it this year with Miami kind of in a rebuild and a retooling, and they don't have a lot of weapons at receiver. But he is one guy that I look at, and when I watch him on film, I'm amazed by his talent and his ability, and he's learned how to play the position to where I look at it and go, this guy could be a superstar. He could be a regular on the top six, seven, that kind of talent in Malik Willis.
19: So you mentioned Caleb Williams could be in the top five, and I know you've got an interview coming out with him, the new Madden cover. Yeah. My question is, did he cry, and does he cry a lot?
15: Yes.
19: Like when you were talking to him, did he weep, or was it just a little tear? How did that work?
15: So Sims, we heard he's a big crybaby. That's what we've heard. I'm not saying it's true. I'm just saying those are the rumors.
18: That's, right. I'm so great you're actually going down this lane, because I was actually just talking about this. Right?
15: Well, you're our source.
18: So first off, you know, Caleb Williams, I mean, he was extremely happy. He's hit the most improbable, most unbelievable trifecta you could ever hit as a quarterback. He won the Heisman. He's on the cover of Madden, and he got a one-on-one interview with Chris Sims on Button. I told him he can retire. He's done. He's going to the Hall of Fame. Yes. Everybody knows him now. All right. The second thing I'll say is screw you, Mikey A, for that comment. All right, that's what I'll say with that.
15: We overheard your conversation. I mean, come on.
18: Okay, good. You did hear that. Because it does drive me crazy. Wemby cries, and everybody's like, "Oh, he's Wemby. He's the alien. He's so passionate. He wants to be in the finals. He's so happy." And then it's Caleb Williams cries, and it's like, "Oh, he's such a wimp loser. Oh my gosh, he can never lead a team." And it's just like that's what I hate about sports. It's why I got into the job, is to correct stupid narratives like that. So I'm glad you're just playing with me and not real with that question.
15: Well, there's a reason, just quickly, since we're here, okay? I mean, Wemby's crying because he made it to the NBA Finals and did so ahead of schedule and beat Oklahoma City, and it means a lot to him. Caleb hasn't done anything. He spoke to you. He started crying. I mean,
18: well, he did not. He cried at the end. He lost his last college game, and he was disappointed. And we always want our players to show emotion and act like they don't care, because they don't care anymore. But then when they do it, it was just some of them. We go, how dare you act like you care and have emotions? What the are you doing? And this is what I hate that crap.
15: No, you're right about
19: that. So he cried a lot. Yeah, that's what I heard. Yes. He cried a lot.
15: Hasn't stopped.
18: He's really awesome. And he has more of an edge about him. And he's got a little bit more, I think emotional craziness. And I always say this, a psycho in a good way than I thought, right? First off, he's an old soul. He's very rooted in deep thought. There's really nothing he has in, like, football wise that hasn't thought about in depth and give you a great answer. And then, I didn't realize, and what he says, one of the things in the interview is just that, he's had a fight of emotions and learned to not go crazy or get mad at, and that's been a learning process for him since a young kid.
15: Tyler Shuck, Taylor and Mikey A, love that guy, and you're disappointed with where you ranked him. If you had to do it over again, where would you put him?
18: I know. I think I, you know, it's like I got him at 27. I think I probably, if I had to do it over again, maybe should have made him 23, 24, right where I got like Cam Ward and Geno Smith.
15: Sure.
18: That's probably where it should be, you right. know, and that's where I feel like I might have messed up. That might be my most glaring mistake to me if I self-scout thyself like I always do.
15: Right.
18: And the whole thing. And yeah, and no disrespect to Tyler Shuck because I really like the way he played at the end of the year last year.
15: What's the biggest leap a quarterback has ever made year to year? Meaning, can Cam Ward, because I know you love Cam Ward, if he puts up monster numbers, they have a big year, he has a big year, can that guy jump from where he is in the 20s all the way to the top 10?
18: He's got that kind of talent. He does, yes. And yeah, with Daboll being there and, you know, him getting taught and another. What hurts for Cam Ward and what I did dock him for a little bit is that he didn't get to do the offseason this year, right? So he's going to miss some growth there in the year one and year two as he rehabs his shoulder. But he's another guy. You know, you asked about those 15 to 20 guys where here's a guy after 20 where I could go, I could see him dancing around the top five in the not so, you know, distant future. But on your bigger question, and this is why my list is not about like where it ended last year. It's a little bit projecting to where I think they'll be by week 6 or 7 during the regular season this year. One of my biggest ones ever is one of the first ones I ever did with you.
15: Yes.
18: And that was, I made Patrick Mahomes 29 before he ever played.
15: Right.
18: And you guys gave me so much crap and everybody to, how could he do this? He's 29. He hasn't taken a snap. You got him over other starters. And I should have had him 1 or 2 or 3.
15: Yes.
18: And so the next year he was 1.
15: Right.
18: So that's probably the biggest jump ever.
15: Yes.
18: Right. And
15: yes,
18: that's where, you know, to add to those people who go, well, how could you do that? He hasn't proven that. I'm here because I've been around football my whole life. And I have a good eye for things, and sometimes I can be right in projecting those things or let you know where it's going to go in the world that way.
15: Yeah, that's all I was trying to tell you when I was doing the show with you, Mikey. I was trying to tell him, project a little bit, because it's easy to put Mahomes at number one when everyone is putting Mahomes at number one. But if you're a year ahead on Patrick Mahomes, oh, you are the man, Sims. That's why I was telling you, just put Shuck at number 5. Who cares, you know?
18: You know, I hear your logic. And yeah, I got Mahomes number 4 this year. Right. And it's really because of the knee. And I just don't expect him to be totally himself for the, you know, the probably the first half of the year. I still think he's going to be awesome. You know that. But I don't think we're going to see the amount of backyard scrambles, unbelievable, you know, extending plays, lasers down the field like we're accustomed. So that's why. But man, watching back his film from last year, I was astounded, as I told you, Stu Gotts, that man, there was nobody open. And yep, man, did he make a lot happen when there was nothing there to be had. And, you know, Patrick Mahomes is, you know, arguably the greatest quarterback I've ever seen. So certainly not trying to disrespect him at number 4.
15: What if your wife asked you today, hey, Chris, want to go to game 3? I want to go. Get us a couple of tickets. You doing it?
18: I'd be shocked. And no, I'd probably still not. Well, once I tell her, wait, like, if we get these tickets, then you can't buy your next Birkin bag.
15: Yeah.
18: Then she'd be like, oh, yeah, that game. I don't care about it. You're right. Right.
15: Yeah. I'm just saying, you'd be surprised. Everyone's a Knick fan now. I mean, Jimmy Johnson tweeted out a picture of him in a Josh Hart jersey with no undershirt underneath. I had no idea he liked the Knicks at all. Everyone's getting wrapped up in this, you know?
18: They definitely are. Well, I do think it's the most fun Knick team I've ever seen.
15: Yes.
18: And there's like a, There's a thing that I think even like people that don't like the Knicks, when you watch them, you go, man, they play hard.
15: Yes.
18: Man, they're scrappy.
15: Yes.
18: Man, their superstar is not like the most superstar athlete, but yet the damn ball goes in the hole every time he shoots it in a big moment. And yes, and that's kind of cool. And I think people like watching that.
15: Have you ever gotten irrational because the team you want to win so badly is actually winning and you don't know what to do and you're supposed to act like you've been there before, but we've never been there before as Knick fans? Because at one point I turned to my wife last night as a cocky Knick fan and I said, this Wembanyama, he's a bit overrated. Is that too far? Am I taking it too far, Sim?
18: I think that's taking it too far. Now, okay. I don't think you can be wrong in saying, hey, you know, getting used to the intensity and the scrutiny of the NBA Finals, there's a little bit of a learning curve there.
15: Right.
18: And then I think he realized, like, oh, yeah, I might be taller than everybody, but damn, My feet aren't quick enough to guard, you know, Carl Anthony Towns, who just went around him like he wasn't even there a few times. And so, yeah, I think he's probably going to have to readjust the way he thinks about playing the Knicks here in the next game.
15: Sims, our audience hasn't heard your take here. And I'm not saying we don't have crossover audience. Of course we do. But for those of us, for those of the audience in our audience, that came out weird. Your thoughts here on Myles Garrett being traded to the L.A. Rams. For me, I'm still shocked by it. Even more shocked that this is the guy that appears to be able to bring Aaron Donald out of retirement.
18: No, it is. It's amazing. I mean, it is amazing. I was shocked by it, definitely. I mean, for all reasons. I mean, you know, one, the Rams and the haul they gave up, right? You know, Jared Verse about to be in the prime of his career going there. But it's Myles Garrett. He's 29 years old. He's a freak of nature, and he's obsessed with taking care of himself.
15: Yes.
18: You know, I'd be shocked if he still doesn't at least have three unreal years for him. And, you know, the Rams, and this is what I love about them and their aggressive nature, is there's just that, you know, they sit there and go, hey, we're really good. We know we're one of the best teams, but let's up the ante, and let's just be the best team. And let's see if we can capitalize on it and wear that kind of bullseye on our chest. And I think they welcome that. But it's one of those moves that, you know I said this to you, Stugatz, a little yesterday, and just that, one, all the higher-ups, the organization, the front office, it's going to give that part of the organization confidence because they're like, hey, wait, we put the best product possible out on the football field.
15: Right.
18: And then two, the players in the locker room, even though they knew they were a Super Bowl caliber team already, when they get a guy and they go, ooh, wait, like, they think we win the Super Bowl with this guy, it gets everybody else in the locker room a little jolt too. Like, oh, all right, the ownership, everybody, they think we're Super Bowl. And they think now that if we get that guy, we're going to the Super Bowl and we're going to prove that right. And I just think it's cool, especially in a year in LA where they've won the Super Bowl before in LA and now it's back and they're going to try to put the full court press on to go defend their territory one more time. It is amazing, and that NFC West is amazing, and of course they're dealing with the Seattle Seahawks, who are still damn good.
15: Yep.
20: Sims, how big of an upgrade is AJ Brown and I guess Romeo Doubs too, to an extension in New England over Stephon Diggs, who seemed like, I know some of the games were weather conditioned, but to not even eclipse 150 yards in the entire postseason, how big of an upgrade is that for New England?
18: Well, yeah, I mean, there's no doubt it's an upgrade. I mean, Stephon Diggs is still really damn good.
15: Right. And had, big game, Diggs, and had big games for them down the stretch. He did. Yeah,
18: it definitely did. Yeah. But he's not necessarily the type of guy that you just go, hey, line up over here and just beat guys all day long man to man. And hey, you'll run by guys for 50 yard bombs like it's nothing. No, that's where AJ Brown separates himself from Stephon Diggs. Stephon Diggs, he's perfect for Josh McDaniels, you know, because he's, yes, he can be outside, but he's an unbelievable slot route runner, and they could work that part of the offense for him. AJ Brown gives you a guy where you go, wait, you line up out there, let's see what they do to defend you. And if they play you man to man, we're just going to come to you, so be ready, right? And if they double you and do all that, man, perfect. It's going to open up all this other stuff over here, and that's what's going to be the beauty of AJ Brown there. And then of course AJ Brown, unlike anything they really had last year, Travion Henderson was their only guy that you go, he could score from any time anywhere. AJ Brown could catch a 6-yard slant and run up the middle for a 50-yard touchdown, and so that, you know, is going to take pressure off their offense. So yeah, I think this is certainly an upgrade. And now to have Romeo Doubs as your number two on top of that, yes, that's what's going to be different about this opening game of the NFL season, is go, yeah, we know the Seahawks dominated the Super Bowl, but this ain't the same Patriot team, and with those two receivers, it does change the dynamic of the matchup there.
15: All right, check about PFT with Mike Florio every day on Peacock, the Unbuttoned podcast. It was a pleasure co-hosting the show. Thank you for allowing me to do it. Caleb Williams is coming out on Monday. Is that Caleb Williams coming out on Monday?
18: Yep, the full interview will be there on, you know, my Chris Sims Unbuttoned pod. Yep.
15: All right, the C and Caleb stands for crybaby. Check it out on Monday with Chris Sims.
18: you're such a... All right, always fun with you guys.
15: Sims, I said last year he's the greatest quarterback I've ever seen. I love the guy. I do. I know.
18: He is the best.
15: And you know what? He should be able to cry without any sort of criticism. Why not? I mean, yes. I'm with you. We should all be allowed to. Thank you, Sims. Get out of here.
18: Peace. See you guys.
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27: 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Ohio State Highway Patrol diverting traffic onto Route 18. Construction has the Gent Road entrance and exit ramps closed on 77 North. Your best bet is using Cleveland Maslin Road North to Brecksville Road and re-enter 77 North either from 271 or Wheatley Road. Jackie Roberts from the Total Traffic Center.
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29: Just a few clouds and not quite as cool as we head through the night. We'll start the day Friday in the mid-60s and take temperatures into the upper 80s across the area with clouds increasing. The humidity will be increasing as well. That'll lead to scattered showers early Saturday morning. We'll have a decent chance of some scattered storms Saturday afternoon and evening with highs in the low 80s. In the 3 News Weather Center, I'm Chief Meteorologist Betsy Kling.
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15: Our thanks to Chris Sims for joining us, giving us a little football, a break. Izzy has Knick fatigue, so a little break from the New York Knicks here. But I have a feeling Taylor's going to get back to it somehow. We haven't thought enough today, and it is a Think About It Thursday. True. So Iowa Sam, give me the imaging.
32: You know that segment, Talk About It Tuesday, on Hockman, Crowder, and Solero? This is like that, but bigger and better. And 48 hours later, this is Think About It Thursday.
33: Quickly.
20: So it's actually not Knicks related.
15: Oh, wow. Oh. I'm sorry about that. Let me just say that this is Taylor's quest here to counter-program a local afternoon show in Miami that no one knows about except for us, and I'm proud of you. Go ahead.
20: Yeah, I love that show. Yeah, we're a great group of guys that they have over here.
15: That's Solera, I got to tell you.
20: Solera. Yeah. So Amazon Prime's analysts, Tracy McGrady, Vince Carter, Carmelo Anthony.
15: Yeah.
20: The Think About It Thursday. Start, bench, cut.
15: Wow.
20: Those three as basketball players.
15: That's a different game, though, start, bench, cut. You're putting but a different game inside we're of thinking. Think About It Thursday. Yeah.
20: Thinking. Yeah, yeah. Sometimes Think About It Thursday is a ranking. Sometimes it's right, a
33: hold on, it's Vince a Carter, Tracy McGrady, Carmelo Anthony.
15: Thank you for saying that. Izzy was saying that just to remind me. You are,
33: so
15: right?
33: Yes. This, yeah, no, a little bit. This one to me is a little crazy, right? I'm going to, because, man. I have to cut Carmelo Anthony. And the reason being is there was a time when I was watching both Vince Carter and then individually when I was watching Tracy McGrady in their primes where I thought if they really wanted to, they could be the best player this game has ever seen. Carmelo Anthony, I've always thought, could be, you know, a top 20 player of all time, crazy scorer, Bernard King-like.
15: Yeah.
33: But there was a time where T-Mag and Vince, in their prime, there was nothing you could do to stop them, particularly T-Mac. So I'm starting T-Mac, benching Vince Carter, cutting Carmelo Anthony.
15: Wow.
20: So I'm in quite the conundrum because Trace McGrady and Carmelo Anthony, both Knick legends. Vince Carter is a Carolina guy, and I know I'm going to see Vince Carter in Tahoe.
15: Yes, you'll see him. You'll talk to him. He won't sit down with us to talk to me because you'll be hogging all his time. Right.
20: Yeah. So for me, I'm starting Vince Carter, the first jersey I ever got as a kid. I'm benching Carmelo Anthony because he's a Knick legend. And unfortunately, I'm cutting Trace McGrady, who his peak was as good a scorer as I've ever seen.
15: Wow.
20: But just didn't have the longevity of the other two.
33: His peak was the best of the three, right?
15: I got to be honest. I'm thinking more than normal. I mean, perhaps overthinking.
20: I told you, you'd think.
15: I know, but it's a different game. Mm. So I have to start one, bench one, and cut one. I'm going to start Vince Carter. I mean, Vince Carter was so good.
33: He was.
20: Half man, half amazing.
15: Yeah. I'm gonna cut. I don't want to do this on a day the Knicks are up 1-0.
33: On an overthink about it Thursday.
15: Yeah, I'm gonna cut Carmelo. I mean, Jesus Christ, he could have just waited, and we could have just had him. And I'll bench T-Mac. I mean,
33: what a bench when you've got T-Mac coming off of it.
15: We'll talk to you tomorrow, everyone. Knicks. We are.
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10: Hey, good to have you on board. 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Coming up in this hour, 15 minutes from right now, we'll get into today's Major League Baseball card. Bottom of the hour, Jonathan Davis from here at VSiN, our senior betting analyst in the NHL. He's going to give out his best bets for the game that we have coming up tonight. Pauly and more here on the NBA Finals. You're going to hear from Brian Windhorst, see if you agree with what he had to say after game one last night here in a couple of minutes. Let me run some bets by you that I made overall so far last night while the game was being played and see what you think. First of all, I did have the Knicks plus 5.5 going back to when the Spurs beat the Thunder, and that was first posted. I also, when the game was tied at 86, I bet the Knicks last night at plus 130. Around that same time, give or take, I bet the Knicks plus 180 live to win the series. Got down on the Knicks around 10-1 to win in a sweep.
11: Others did that as well.
10: And I have laid 34 cents so far and 25 cents for them to win the series. I honestly want to go big on this. And it's been, so far, those two bets have been about 4 units. I want to go about 5 times that. But also, I think it's best that I lay a little low here in case the Spurs do win game two and they are a 6-point favorite and they've been awesome bouncing back. And then my plan would be to come back and grab a better number on the Knicks. But the reason why I did bet the 34 cents and then laid it again when I saw 25 out there is because, as you've referenced so far on the show today, you never know what this Knicks team. Could be a total outlier that we're looking at here. And who's to say they don't? If they win game two, like that said, the series price, they're going to be a $9 favorite to win the series, whatever that number is going to be.
11: Right. And the question we posed the last couple of days is this isn't sustainable. But imagine if they close on a 15-game winning streak.
10: Right.
11: And they win 14 of them by double digits, or if something crazy happens, that could be in play here. So I think you have to forget and rule out everything you know about sports and everything you've witnessed going back. The Spurs will win and the Spurs will cover on Friday. I would say not so fast, because this could be an all-time great team. And certainly this hasn't been done in the history of basketball with this 12-game stretch and the point differential and the field goal percentage and all of that and how well they played. The pros and cons. Pros, men against boys. Pros, all-time team. $1.30 could be a gift. Down 7 at the half. Only had 3 free throw attempts. Mike Brown, our transition defense was terrible. Brunson was hurt. Brunson was 5 of 15. OG and Bridges only had 3 shots apiece at the half.
10: Yeah.
11: Down 14 in the third quarter, still win the game. All your pros. And it's a great price. And certainly you're going to be kicking yourself if they win tomorrow night too.
10: Now the Spurs can certainly go out there and shoot better than what they played like last
11: right.
10: night.
11: That's your con. Right. So talk you off the ledge. I would think Fox would have to improve and can't play like that again. But right, Fox has had a ton of duds. But the comeback is Harper needs more minutes.
10: Yeah, what if that's the adjustment there?
11: That's got to be the joke. Why did Harper, he was leading your team in scoring through 3 quarters. Why did he only play 3 minutes in the fourth quarter? Johnson will do a better job. Johnson has to be more creative.
10: Pop is going to have a say in this.
11: Pop will have a say in this. Yes, secret weapon. And now I get to see how they played me. Are they going to put Towns on me again? Wemby can't settle. Wemby has to be more aggressive. I have to draw more stuff up for Wemby and also get more creative with what I run offensively. And I have to be able to blow by him. That's something else, too. And I cannot take 9 threes.
10: No, cannot.
11: That's too many
10: unacceptable.
11: Threes. Too many threes. The other pros for you. Fatigue's a factor. With San Antonio, they played 4 more games than the Knicks. And the Knicks, all of this sitting around. We got a great tweet. You retweeted, I think it was Robert. The Knicks, Monday night, will be their third home game in 33 days.
10: Yeah, how about that?
11: So I'm out sweeping everybody and all this time off, and then you're going 6 with the D-Wolves. You're going 7 in a physical series against the Thunder, and we got our feet up hanging out.
10: I can't believe that when he sent that tweet.
11: Yeah.
10: Third game at home in 33 days? It seems impossible.
11: Right. I know.
10: Has it ever been done before? I can't imagine.
11: I can't imagine either, no. But it's a big deal, and that's why the record's 20-4 all time. If I go sweep and you come off a 7-game series. And
10: right.
11: The other thing is, we'll hear from Brian Windhorst in a second, and some people, I don't want to hear it, they're young. The sport has never been played like this going back the last few years. Everyone on the floor can shoot. Everyone is dangerous. I have to guard all spots on the floor, and everyone plays fast and up-tempo at a crazy pace. Why are we seeing so many Achilles injuries? Why are there so many calf injuries? The game hasn't been played like this. Going back in the glory days, you want to talk about the 80s, what 90s, yep. 70s, whatever. It's a frenetic pace. Everyone can shoot. I have to be able to guard everyone out there and close fast in a hurry. And meanwhile, after every miss, even on makes, you saw it. Even on makes, they're pushing the ball. And how the Knicks did that so many times against the Cavs, scoring off made baskets. Push it.
10: It must be stated that along with the Knicks running success here that they've had now for 12 straight games that has been sustainable somehow, unlike anything we've ever seen in history. It is quite literally the best 12-game stretch ever in terms of point spread, in terms of margin of victory.
11: Yes.
10: They beat the 2024 Celtics, and it's really not even that close. And that was when it was 11 games, so it keeps getting better. Shamet played really well again last night. So, like, their bench has... And is there a spot for Alvarado here in the series? Which I didn't really anticipate before it started, but maybe there's some... Because he was looking damn good in his... short usage last night that they allowed him to be on the court there. A guest that we had on last week, Raheem Palmer, who has been betting the NBA for a long, long time. He said that, first of all, to go back, his number on the Thunder against the Spurs was way shorter than the market. So he liked the Spurs. And he was tweeting out before the game last night and before the series started that this could be the Knicks and it could be the Knicks in a quick series. And his tweet from June 1st said, I'm willing to look foolish, but I think people will be surprised by how easily the Knicks will beat the Spurs. I'm going Knicks in 5. I'm on an island here, but I think the Knicks are severely underrated and the clear better team. Unlike the Thunder, the Knicks can win the Wemby minutes, so the Spurs' margin for error is much lower than it was against OKC. And right. That would be, again, he's not playing Chet in this series, man. He got bullied last night. That really, opened my eyes to how this series could go.
11: And it's not like they came out of nowhere, either. It's not like they missed the playoffs or they pulled a Detroit. I mean, they went to the conference finals last year.
10: Yeah.
11: So I love this, too. Since they lost back-to-back one-point games to Atlanta, they won by 16, 29, 51, 39, 6, 14, 30, 11, 16, 13, 37, and 10. Still, they could be underrated. It's still because you reached out to an odds maker and said he would make the game 3 line 1.5. You have to put that up just because of the atmosphere and environment.
10: I tell you what.
11: You're walking into a buzzsaw, those 2 games in the Garden.
10: Well, I'm kind of hoping the Spurs do win game 2. And I hope they cover. And I hope the Knicks will then go to a nice plus price to win the series. And they open up 1.5. You're telling me you're not going to bet the Knicks minus 1.5 if that's number in game 3? It's an autoplay for me.
11: That's crazy. I know. Based on the lift they're going to get. And it just, the fans are so rabid and crazy as well and hungry for a championship. Brian Windhorst, last night after what he saw out of Wembanyama in game 1.
10: He might deny it, but I felt Victor Wembanyama was low on energy from the first quarter. I know the game started out frenetic. I know when the stakes are high, you sometimes see players need their second wind. I saw Victor bending over and grabbing his shorts midway through the first quarter, and I didn't think he was able to maintain a good energy flow for most of the game. Now, he did summon it a little in the fourth, and it was almost enough. I thought I was coming here saying I didn't think he had enough energy, and he pulled it together in the end because he was almost their hero. But when you can tell, Scott, is not the plays that he makes, it's the plays that he doesn't make. When he's not able to close across the lane, when he's not jumping and contesting shots. And I think Brunson smelled it. Brunson's never going to say that, but I think Brunson smelled it down the stretch that he was moving quicker than Victor. And that's going to be something to monitor. In the last series, I felt it went up and down. So he could just as easily come out Friday and have that more of a burst. But this is something that I think is going to be a story in this series. What is Victor's energy level?
11: I agree.
10: He lost the opening tip.
11: No kidding. He made good points. Settled, didn't attack,
10: yes.
11: Couldn't blow by Towns, and also the lack of rebounds, which it looked at the end he was just going to try to will him to a win with how he took over. But here's some of his games against OKC with the rebounds. 7, 6, 8, 4. So when we remember 24 boards in game one to start the Western Conference Finals, and then he followed that up with 17. He should have more than 4, 8, 6, 10, 7 rebounds.
10: Yeah, what was his final number last night?
11: So, 12, but he rallied late. And suddenly that bets a sweat now, too, because after the start, Towns and Hardhead, the comeback also could be watch tomorrow, watch the whistle. You wouldn't be surprised if Towns is in foul trouble and he is aggressive.
10: Yeah,
11: that's
10: sure.
11: A big task covering him. That could switch, too, and that could flip because we've seen this many times with Towns, and it's frustrating.
10: Yeah, so that's the ultimate dream scenario for me.
11: I would say that's the best game he's ever played, too.
10: Who?
11: Towns.
10: Oh, Towns was great.
11: I know, he's unbelievable.
10: So good.
11: Yeah.
10: I want the Spurs to win, and I want them to be leading by, like, 10 the entire time. Because that's when it's, okay, all hands on deck, no more fooling around. It's time to get down to business here with the Knicks. Game 3, much more on the series price. Do you think the Spurs are going to go to New York and take both games? That's very unlikely, Paulie.
11: Like in the heyday, Patriots at home with Brady, Seattle at home, Legion of Boom. But what's that crowd worth? What's that atmosphere worth? That's crazy.
10: The Saints after Hurricane Katrina.
11: Right.
10: You're going to hear from Windhorse again coming up. What does he expect from the Spurs in Game 2 and today's Major League Baseball card next here on VSiN?
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0: between 5.5 or 6 in the game. The 6 is tempting. I can't lie.
1: Has to be. No doubt. It's the same thing with game one. Wait a second. I've won 11 in a row, and I'm this big of an underdog?
0: Mm-hmm.
1: And I'm this historic stretch, blasting through everyone? So, can't criticize the competition anymore either. All they do is win. And for them not to play well, and Brunson to get hurt twice, and boy, that did not look good.
0: It did not.
1: I'm thinking, oh, but in play, get out of here. I know you said get on McBride props. I mean, that did not look good. And it's like this series could be over with before it started. But he's a warrior. And how he closed, even though he didn't have his shot and he battled, wasn't efficient at the 30 points, but on 31 attempts. You ever see a guy after a game like that when you win go after the official like that?
0: No.
1: That was bizarre.
0: I know it was.
1: Wasn't happy with Foster, but also wasn't happy with those fans in the front row either.
0: Well, that was just, come on, man. They did not have control of the fans at all last night. What is that going to look like in the garden?
1: That's true.
0: Could get worse than that, I think.
1: I just think you're up against it, and it just comes down to math and numbers. I think no matter the sport, if a fan wants to get on the field, on the court, he's going to be able to do
0: it.
1: So. Yeah. Just because you just don't have enough security. A guy can just take off and make a beeline for it like the guy did last night.
0: So the Spurs have been basically automatic after a loss in the playoffs, going all the way back in the regular season to January. Especially, like, this is also a good thing, too. Not only the Spurs, but when a favorite loses game one and they come back and they're favorite in game two in the first quarter, numbers have been great so far in the playoffs and with the Spurs as well. What does Brian Windhorst expect from San Antonio in game two? Here was his answer.
2: I would say in any final series, you go down 0-1, you're going to have to win game two. And I'll be honest with you, we're going to focus on game two, especially later today. But as I was walking out of the arena last night, and the Knicks fans didn't want to leave. They had to kick him out of the joint. They all wanted to stay. My mind started thinking about Monday night. Because Monday night at the Garden is setting up to be wild and super high stakes. The Spurs do not want to walk into that environment facing a dire situation. So I expect them to review this film very thoroughly. I don't think the adjustments that they're going to have to make are going to be sweeping. But they are definitely going to feel some pressure. And I will say this. The Spurs have felt pressure several times in this postseason. They've faced elimination several times in this postseason. And they have always responded. So the Knicks and I should expect a strong response from the Spurs tomorrow night.
0: Should get one.
1: Yeah, but I like Barkley said to Towns after the game, don't you be content to get the split. Get greedy. And they have not done that the whole postseason.
0: Yeah.
1: He's right.
0: Yep.
1: They went in, they won game three in Philly, not content, finished the job, sweep. Same thing Cleveland, right? And then let's not go 7 at home. Let's take care of Atlanta. Okay, it's 60-19 in the second quarter.
0: Sure.
1: So they should be greedy, and they should feel like they can win every game.
0: As for today's Major League Baseball card, the Atlanta Braves got the job done again yesterday. Great job as they had awesome numbers against Patrick Corbin. Today, Sale is going for the Braves. They're at home, laying a number against the Blue Jays. Now, Sale against this Blue Jays roster, it's a small sample size, 56 plate appearances. The K rate's around 30%, 229 batting average against, and weighted on base is right around 308. Sale at home this year, they're laying 255. It's $1.20 on the run line.
1: Yeah.
0: 5 starts, a 0.6 ERA, 10 Ks per 9. Last year at home, only made 9 starts. 2.87 ERA, 12 Ks per 9 in 2024 at home with the Braves. 14 starts, he was 10-0 with a 2.28 ERA and 11 Ks per 9. Much like Zach Wheeler going today, at home, day game, that's always been a thing for the Phillies. And he was really good again today. Sale at home, 3 years running now, as pretty much as good as it gets.
1: Yep, I like the run line. Those are great numbers. And I trust the Braves. I co-sign on that as well. I think that's a way to attack it. And the other thing with what happened with Skeens, not that he was bad, but now he's out to 8-1, 750 for Cy Young. You're telling me Ohtani's worst start of the year is 6 innings? Two hits, 9 strikeouts?
0: Yes.
1: That's his worst start?
0: Yes.
1: Come on.
0: Yes.
1: And he's the third choice. This is lunacy. He's got to be the favorite.
0: Oh, I don't know about that.
1: Why? Sanchez gave up a run the other night. They got to
0: him. For the first time in 6 weeks.
1: Yeah, but this guy's worst start is 6 innings.

0: 8 strikeouts, 2 hits.
1: I know. I just can't. Please tell me that the all 4 or 5 of these guys at the top of the odds board for the NL Cy Young stay healthy the entire year. It just turned June, and it's already one of the best races we've ever seen. I mean, honestly, you can. I can't disagree with Ohtani. Yet we could have somebody else tell me Sanchez, and I'd be like, okay, I get it. And another person could say, guys, Mizorowski. Yeah. I understand. Like, yeah. The voting on this is going to be, that's honestly one thing I would not want to vote on at this point. But you're telling me that you would vote Ohtani right now?
0: Yes.
1: I'll expand on that in about an hour. I think I'm going to blow your mind in about an hour on the NL Cy Young.
0: I think he also should be the favorite because I think the voters would lean that way too. Based on that, they would. That's a great story if he's able to do it.
1: Now you're really hitting on something, I think.
0: Yes. Handicapping the voter.
1: Yep. Like if the season ended today.
0: People want to believe, and they're right, but people want to believe and have to say it as a fact that we're watching the best baseball player ever. Mm-hmm. And if he's able to win Cy Young with all these MVPs, that's just the cherry on the sundae.
1: Yeah, and maybe the voters actually being human beings, right?
0: I can determine history.
1: Sure. And they could also tell themselves that this might be his career year pitching, and he may not ever deserve the Cy Young ever again. But if it comes down to it and it's close between 3 guys and I can give it to Ohtani and he can, he's going to get my vote. Maybe that would play into it. The Royals are playing at the Twins tonight. Lugo's going. Mike Palm's guy.
0: Prince tonight, honoring Prince.
1: Are they?
0: Yep.
1: What are they doing? Prince bobblehead or?
0: Let me get it. Then what are they calling it?
1: Playing basketball with Prince after the game's over?
0: Pancakes?
1: Yeah.
0: Pancakes for every. Let's go crazy. It's Prince night. Special theme. You get a Prince Twins varsity jacket when you show up as well. And I'm sure the.
1: Purple drink?
0: There you go. Excellent. Mm. All right. Good.
1: Well, Twins got to do whatever they can to get fans in the stands.
0: No kidding.
1: Lugo against the Twins roster. It's been okay. Small sample size again, but 72 plate appearances. A 294 average and an 18% K rate. He's laying $1.15 here. I reached out to Palm about his outs prop again tonight. It's 17.5. Over is about $1.40. He's gone over that number in 9 of his 12 starts and 3 straight. I will point out it's a very small sample size at Target Field. 5 appearances. The ERA is 7.29 in this park with a whip of 1.81.
0: The bad news is they sent down Woods Richardson. So they're going with an opener. And that's too bad because, again, he was 0-7 with an ERA of 8 this season.
1: He's the anti-Cy Young.
0: We're going to miss him. Yes.
1: A's are at the Cubs.
0: Yeah, here we go, right?
1: Big.
0: Got to play the A's.
1: You have to.
0: Yes. So the Cubs won 15 in a row at home. Now they've lost 8 in a row at home. They've been outscored 41-17. Council doesn't know what buttons to push. Nothing's worked.
1: People want him fired.
0: That's right. And they're losing every way possible. So I would look at the manager. That you can win 15 in a row at home, and how can, in a span of a couple months, can you win 10 in a row and lose 10 in a row? I would point the finger at him. And now they're only 2 games over 500. And Ginn has been very good for the A's.
1: Yeah, and he's been even better on the road. 6 starts, a 2.08 ERA, 0.84 whip, and 9.3 Ks per 9. Jote, I'll expand on this coming up as well. Not exactly great at home, and he has been blistered in his last 2 starts at Wrigley Field. I will say that, Dodgers D-backs, it's not Ryan, it's Ryan. Nelson going for the Diamondbacks tonight. It, pretty decent sample. Good numbers against the Dodgers. Of all guys, Ryan Nelson. Decent numbers against LA.
0: All right. Well, no Ohtani, so that helps them out, but Dodgers have owned them, and they're 7-1 against them in the last 8 as well. This is great from Splash Sports. $1 million guaranteed in a high-stakes survivor contest. 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
1: Jonathan Davis next, senior NHL betting analyst here at VSiN. He'll explain his plethora of bets in Game 2, especially why he likes a couple of bets priced higher than 3-1. Coming up next here on VSiN.

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16: Game two tonight, Stanley Cup Final.
9: Golden Knights up one game to none on the road against Carolina. Home favorites who lose game one, then are favorites in game two since 2008, 70 and 45 straight up. That is 61%. And some great numbers here from Jonathan Davis today on the website, VSiN.com, and he's going to join us here in a second. The Canes have lost consecutive games, have not lost consecutive games since January. They're currently riding a 48-game streak of not losing two in a row. The Golden Knights have now won seven straight with their last loss back on May 10th, game four against Anaheim. And Jonathan Davis here joins us on the Progressive Guest Line. Great job today, as always, on the website, Jonathan. We appreciate the time, as always. Overall, what do you make of that first trend I talked about with Carolina now bumped up? They're $1.50 here, the way it looks at circuit, to win the game tonight.
16: I mean, look, if you like Carolina, then I would go this, you know, maybe this way, where you take both teams to score two goals, and then if you can get maybe Carolina on an alt puck line or Carolina just money line, you know, maybe that's the way to go. Because I think that both teams are going to score two. And I think, you know, if you play Carolina money line, then you're going to get a better price.
9: Any opinion on the total at six? Most of us were all over the under in game one, and that was gone after 25 seconds.
16: Yeah, and I'm killing myself. I don't have the stones to bet under because I think we could easily get 4-2. And like I said, I like both teams to score two. And I'm kicking myself because, you know, I think I talked about it on one of the other shows about over 31.5 goals for the series at minus 130 was one that I was toying with and never went up, never jumped on.
17: Okay, how do you feel? Remember, the last time you were in studio, we talked about the bet you made. I think it was right after they beat Ottawa. Over 3.5 losses for Carolina, heavily juiced to the over. And we thought they were going to face Colorado. But you get the gift, they blow game one. I mean, that's an incredible bet you made that was hard to find.
16: Well, you know, broken watch works twice a day. And I, you know, hopefully I'll be able to cash this one. But yeah, no, I like it. I absolutely like it. So I need just two more. And look, this is a bad, I just think Vegas matches up really well against Carolina, and they take away a lot of what Carolina does. And two of the things that I saw in game number one is that Carolina, who was so aggressive on the penalty kill against Montreal, Philly, and Ottawa, was not against Vegas. They totally respected them, and they couldn't press Vegas when they were 5-on-5. Like, they had no offensive zone time of any significance in game one. So I just think Vegas can counter a lot of what Carolina does.
17: If it's high scoring again, what's the price on both teams to score three and both teams to score four? Do you have it?
16: Ooh, I know both teams to score four was 8-1. I don't remember off the top of my head. Oh, wait a minute. I think both teams to score three was +220.
9: Okay, I really want to do this. I'm looking forward to it. I'm hoping it's going to go as well as I'm thinking in my head. I want the two of you right now to hash this out, right?
17: Yeah.
9: Okay. Right, because I know one of you, you're pro Frederik Andersen. The other person here is anti Freddie Andersen. Jonathan, that would be you. You think that he can allow some soft ones, and you have no trust in this guy, do you?
16: I don't. I mean, there was not one big save that I felt he made in game number one. I mean, they scored four goals that were below the hash marks. No fault on Andersen on the first goal that went in off the Carolina forward in front of the net. Can't blame him for that. But you need to come up with a save. Maybe, you know, maybe you take away the Howden goal that was the deflection. But I just didn't see anything. I mean, you know, his high danger numbers, he was, I think, fourth coming into the playoff or coming in into the final. Carter Hart, you know, I look at, you know, I thought he, you know, not great. He doesn't have to be great because Vegas can outscore the mistakes. Big save he made on Seth Jarvis late in the game to keep Vegas ahead. So, no, I'm not buying Andersen if it's high scoring. Low scoring game, they got a good shot.
17: Okay. Number one, the stat you have about Andersen against Vegas is irrelevant, that he struggled against them. He also had a poor regular season. But the fact that some people do this, like if Gretzky comes down on two breakaways and scores, are we going to pull him? Is it the goalie's fault? You can't fault him for the deflection either. That was a double deflection.
16: I didn't.
17: There was a one soft goal, I know. But what does this guy have to do to get your respect here? I mean, this guy has been incredible, what he's done for Carolina. And I also think we'll see, reminiscent of the last series, that they will step their game up and fix their errors and make the adjustments after they were humiliated in game one against Montreal as well.
16: Yeah, I don't think it's irrelevant when you give up three goals or more to the same team seven times, and you've got to face them at least three more times. So I'm not with you on that one. Look, I still think that Freddie was able to order an espresso for a good part of the first three rounds, at least the last two rounds. And so I don't think he had a lot of hard work to do, guys. He's got to come up with some big saves. I just don't think he's done it. But, you know, he's got a really good team in front of him. And if they can limit the high danger chances, they have a shot. I just think that Vegas is better built than any of the teams that they've faced coming into the final.
9: Who's the better team overall, you think?
16: Well, I mean, I get it's hard. You know, I'll say Vegas, but look, Carolina can't take away what they did in the regular season. They have got four lines. They all do the same thing. Like, it's a system that Rod Brind'Amour has lived and died with. But their best players, and Paul, you talked about it earlier in the show, Aho and Svechnikov have seven goals in the series. Three are into an empty net. Two are on the power play. That can't continue.
17: Yep. The front, top line's been bad, no doubt about it. Mm-hmm. They have to do a better job as well. I love your stats, though, too, going back that they don't lose back-to-back games. Why can't the best team win this sport? Why is it so difficult? Why has it been once in 20 years with the President's Trophy jinx and all the other jazz?
16: I think partly because there's no first-round bye. I think that, and I think that, you know, if you were truly to go, you know, 1 through 8, 2 through 7. Like, I would like them to go to what other sports do. Give the division winners, you know, the top seeds, and then rank everybody accordingly after that.
17: Yeah.
16: I think then it makes it, at least it gives it much, it's much fairer for the teams that have the best year. I mean, there is no advantage for finishing first. Jim Neal, the Dallas Stars GM, he talked about it after the playoffs. And I may sound like sour grapes, but he's right. There is no reward for being the best.
9: Okay, overall, you have a ton of bets today on the website, VSiN.com, as you do for all the games. You like to get creative as well. Do you have a best bet for tonight, or do you like them all pretty much the same?
16: No, I mean, I think, like, look, the Carolina scoring the first goal of the first period, I mean, that's happened in 6 straight and 10 of 14. First period over for both of these teams is on a nice run. Mm-hmm. And then the other one would be both teams to score 2 and Vegas plus 2.5. That's my way of not having to pick Carolina. And I just don't think that if Carolina wins tonight, that I don't think they win by 3 goals or more. So those are my 3 favorite plays. I know you guys teased earlier, you know, Brett Howden at plus 390 to score a goal tonight. Pizza money bet, because I think the other plays are stronger. But I'm getting the guy who leads the league in playoff goals,
17: right,
16: at plus 390. That's too good to pass up.
9: Yeah. What's the other goal prop that you like that's also higher than 3-1?
16: Thomas Hertl, another Golden Knights player. Goals in 2 of the last 3 games, plus 360. Hertl talked about the fact that his former teammate, Joe Pavelski, had called him up during the playoffs, gave him some sort of pep talk, and credits him for turning things around for him on this great run that he's had.
9: Okay, walk us through some of the other player props that you have. It might be a point parlay prop that you have, or else like shots on goal, I believe.
16: Okay, so I got a shots on goal prop, all 4 players for 2 shots on goal. It cashed in game 1. They weren't as generous this time. It was plus 260 in game 1, plus 222 in game 2. But Seth Jarvis of Carolina, William Karlsson of Vegas, William Karlsson, Jack Eichel, Pavel Dorofeev. So it's Karlsson, Eichel, Dorofeev, and Seth Jarvis, all for 2 shots on goal. You know, only 4 players had 3 shots on goal in game 1. Mm-hmm. 2's, you know, this one, as I said, it pays like a little over 2-1. I like it there. And then 2 defensemen to parlay for a point, Shea Theodore and Keandre Miller of the Hurricanes, both them to get a point. You can get that at just under 3-1.
17: We're not going to see it till Tuesday. What do you expect Saturday with a travel day and they're playing game 3 Saturday?
16: It's going to be challenging. And, you know, thank God that they've got charter flights, because connections are really bad out of Raleigh. yeah, it'll be interesting to see. You know, this is where maybe, you know, Carolina, who hasn't played a lot, they can take advantage of it. But, you know, it's going to be bedlam at the Fortress. I can't wait. The atmosphere is going to be off the charts.
9: So we're going to go game 2 Thursday, game 3 Saturday, game 4 Tuesday. Why not play game 3 on Sunday?
16: I don't think they want to go head to head with the NBA on Sunday.
9: That's not. It's Monday.
17: They're off.
9: They're off.
16: It's Monday.
9: Yeah.
16: Oh, well, it's, there you go.
9: That is a weird scheduling dynamic that they have here. I think
16: Okay. Here's my quick response would be Hockey Night in Canada wants a Saturday night game.
9: Oh, boy. Okay.
17: The Garage League.
9: It really is. All right, pal. Thank you. Best of luck tonight.
16: All right, guys. See you next week.
17: Appreciate you.
9: You can read Jonathan Davis every day at VSiN.com. 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
9: More NBA Finals on the way. I think I'm going to knock Paulie's socks off with some NL Cy Young stuff coming up in about a half an hour, plus the great Eddie Elchick on the program at 6:30 Eastern Time. Game two tonight and his analysis of what we can expect in the Belmont this weekend at Saratoga. The college football schedule for the bowl games and the playoff was officially announced this week. The first round games at campus sites will be on Friday, December 18th. You get one game there, and then you get the triple header on Saturday, the 19th. Noon Eastern, 3:30, and 7:30. One game's on ABC, the other two are on TNT. And then, because of how the schedule falls this year, New Year's Eve, New Year's Day, a quarterfinal game is going to be on Wednesday, December 30th. That's going to be in Glendale at 7:30 Eastern. Then you have New Year's Eve on the 31st. They're not playing games that day.
0: Yeah.
9: They're playing three playoff games on New Year's Day. Noon, 4, 8 Eastern time on January 1st. What do you think of that?
0: These layoffs don't make any sense. How we're going to late January and then the two-week gap between the semis to the title game.
9: I know it.
0: Right? And it's the people that were trying to run this or in charge of it, whatever. I mean, it's going to be scary moving forward. Because 24 teams, 16 team playoff, all of it. It's how do you go? We grew up for years and we couldn't determine a champion. And then we would determine it by computers. And now they want to put 24 teams.
9: I know it. So we have four games on New Year's Eve because of how the schedule falls. That's on that Thursday. The three playoff games on New Year's Day. Then on January 2nd, we have three more bowl games.
0: Okay.
9: The Citrus, the First Responder in Dallas, and another one in Memphis. And then what is turning into one of the best weekends of the entire year is a little bit later on.
0: Super Wild Card Weekend.
9: Correct.
0: Yes, right.
9: You get, you're going to get the Orange Bowl on Thursday, January 14th. Hard Rock Stadium. On Friday, you're going to get the Sugar Bowl in New Orleans. And that's at 7. You get those two games. You get Thursday, Friday, and that's into the playoff games that we have in the NFL. And then this is just bonkers. The national title game out here in Las Vegas is going to be on January 25th. What a schedule.
0: The year after, too, is also late.
9: I give up even just trying to, like, I mean, what the sport used to be like compared to what it is today, there's no reason to even let it bother you for a second.
0: Well, I know. Conference realignment, super conferences changed everything.
9: It did.
0: And they can't get out of their own way now because of what they did. With 16 and 18 team leagues, it just... And then it's also, are you going to see the best teams? Just because of that crazy... Of no one can play... the schedules break, right? With balanced schedules and who plays who and the luck of the draw?
9: Mm-hmm.
0: Like how was Miami not in the ACC title game when they almost had the best team in all of college football? Mm-hmm. How dumb that was. But if you're looking at losing out on four or five team tiebreakers, it's just silly how they've constructed this and how it's going
9: to
0: work out.
9: Conferences, they're going to have to do them like a favor to everybody who works for the league and the teams in the league by realizing that the tiebreakers have to come down to where we're going to actually have the best team in the title game. That's like the number one tiebreaker. And that could be probably based on the ratings at that point.
0: It does appear that conference championship games will be bye-bye.
9: Yeah.
0: But that'll be it. We're not going to have those anymore as well.
9: So Steve Sarkisian was a guest with Greg McElroy this week talking about overall the scheduling philosophy. And he was talking about, like, look, how much credit do you get for a loss when you play a really good non-conference team compared to a team that schedules nobody and they go 11-1? He goes, the team that finishes 11-1, he basically said any team that finishes 11-1 in the power leagues will get into the playoff. And that means that they could play anybody that they want and schedule as soft as possible.
0: Yeah.
9: Meanwhile, you could have a team finish 8-4 and they play everybody and they can't get in. I agree with him on that. There's a problem there. You need to look at who these teams are playing overall in the non-conference. And I would credit a team, like, for example, and all these leagues now are going to have 9 conference games, right? So if you go out and schedule 3 other non-conference games with teams that are from power leagues, specifically if they have, like, high expectations or they're really good, and you lose, like, 2 of them, a loss would not scare me off the scent. I would rather credit a team for playing everybody than having some team get rewarded for playing nobody. And based on that, Sark talked about possibly copying what Kurt Cignetti has done at Indiana.
1: Kurt Cignetti, an amazing job at Indiana. Like what he's done the last 2 years, there's not a guy in our profession that can't say what an unbelievable job. And the way he did it has been somewhat unconventional with the 6 year seniors, the transfers, the veteran group, the way they practice, all those things. But one thing in there, he adjusted their schedule too, right? And so they've got a fresh team. They're playing a lot of players early in the year. They're a happy team. So, you know, we can't want to adopt the Indiana way, but then not adopt all of the Indiana way. And so, but other people now are starting to follow suit. And so to Coach Cignetti's credit, everybody wants to impact our sport in some way, shape or form in a positive way. He's impacting people because people now are starting to adjust their non-conference schedules because they're seeing the value of another win as opposed to the value of a strength of your schedule.
9: And so based on that, I think that you need to look at every single schedule that these teams play. Texas Tech would have been a great example this year.
0: Yeah.
9: Before the Sorsby stuff.
0: Yeah.
9: They play nobody. And when Brad Powers came on this show a month or so ago, and he explained that even without him, they're basically going to be a double-digit favorite in all their games. Well, with him, they're going to be laying like 14 or whatever. That's a team that you want to be on because they're going to run the table and they're going to have a spot in the playoff. I doubt we're going to find any more Indianas around 100-1 leading into a season, though. Pinpointing that team is going to be difficult.
0: That also goes back to the luck of the draw argument, too, because they don't play BYU or Utah either.
9: That's right.
0: How easy the schedule is. And that's what Indiana benefited from 2 years ago with the schedule that they got to play, even though they were excellent this year and the best team. But that's... He can't complain too much, though, either. He keeps talking about, well, we played that game against Ohio State. If we played a cupcake, you had some bad losses. That's what kept you out.
9: For sure you did.
0: That's what did it.
9: Yeah.
0: Yes.
9: I would also like to say here again for the 4,000th time that the Super Conferences were the worst things imaginable for college sports. And I stand by that. And I planted my flag on that many times, and I'm never going to back down from it. There was no reason for...
0: Yeah, you can blame the Pac-12.
9: The Pac-12 to go bye-bye.
0: Yes, that too.
9: Yep, I know that the guy in charge of that completely screwed it up.
0: Yeah.
9: But I would prefer to go back to having the Pac-12 with all their members. I would prefer to go back to having Texas and Oklahoma in the Big 12. You know, this is going to be, I'm going to sound like I'm 94 years old. Don't care. These super conferences stink. And I don't want Oregon to have to go play at Rutgers on a Friday night. And it qualifies for college basketball as well. Or, you know, Virginia Tech to go play at Cal. What are we doing here? It's beyond absurd. And because of that, though, and you take the best teams from the Pac-12 into the Big Ten, and then you take Oklahoma and Texas and put them in the SEC, obviously that means that the conferences are only going to get better. And so you're going to have more losses. I don't know.
0: But sixth place against third place is a spot play-in to the title game. That's not a draw.
9: Yeah.
0: That's where we're getting carried away.
9: I would agree.
0: What Sark said earlier, though, too, that goes back to what Ryan Day did last year with Ohio State. Remember how they were playing so slow?
9: Oh, that's right.
0: We might looking at a 16-17 game schedule when it's all said and done. And Miami blew that up, but still, how they were playing based on how he was we have to be fresh because we're going to be playing until late January.
9: There were bettors irate with Ryan Day and his game plan against Indiana in the Big Ten title game.
0: Yeah.
9: With how slow he was playing that.
0: Right. So. We're taking over Circa next Saturday. Come on down. Fingers crossed. Game 5 NBA Finals. Brazil.
9: Whoa, fingers
0: Morocco.
9: Crossed.
0: Yeah, you never
9: Whoa.
0: Know. They're that good. I know. Hope we get a Game 5. Three World Cup matches, day baseball, open bar, all-you-can-eat food. Hang out with us here at Circa, VSiN.com/beyondthebooth. 1 to 5 next Saturday, VSiN.com/beyondthebooth. Come hang out and sweat all the games and enjoy Wemby. And the Knicks as well, hopefully.
9: Can you believe that they had the last World Cup in December? Does it feel like it was 4 years ago in December? How is that possible?
0: I don't even remember it.
9: No, I mean, we were doing mornings at the time.
0: Qatar,
9: yeah.
0: I forgot all about it.
9: Argentina won. We had games live in the morning at when we're doing 4 to 7 out here Pacific time.
0: Yeah.
9: I can't. That feels like it was a year and a half ago.
0: This will be interesting to see how they handle it. How it works out, the prices, getting around, how we do. how USA does. Can we even win the group? Significant injuries. It's a scene, man.
9: It is a scene. We'll react to what happened last night, game one of the NBA Finals, and update the current numbers on the betting board coming up on Follow the Money. It's VSiN, the Sports Betting Network.

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9: What's going on, fellow sports fans? It's Andy West. Let's look back on this day in sports, June 4th. We'll start today in 1974, where the Cleveland Indians have 10-cent beer night, a way to attract a season-high 25,134 fans to Cleveland Municipal Stadium. 10-cent beer night sounded good for the fans, but man, did it go wrong. 65,000 beers were consumed, and you could certainly tell from the way the crowd behaved. Nearly every inning was mired with one delay or another. Kids running on the field, a woman kissing an umpire, streakers running on the field. It was mayhem, and the game was eventually called and forfeited by the Indians after fans and players started fighting in the ninth inning. Today in 1976 in the NBA Finals, a game considered to be one of the greatest in NBA history, and for good reason. With the Phoenix Suns and Boston Celtics tied at two games apiece, the two teams put on a show that went longer than any NBA Finals game before it. The Celtics won in three overtimes, 128-126. And today in 2012, Los Angeles Angels manager Mike Socha became the ninth manager in AL history to manage 2,000 games with one club. The Mariners beat the Angels 8-6.
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15: Thanks for checking in here on a busy Thursday. Coming up in a half an hour, Eddie Olczyk's going to join the program. His thoughts on Game 2 tonight, Stanley Cup Final. His breakdown for the Belmont as well. We're going to get it into our best bets as well for tonight and beyond. And a couple of minutes acknowledging the greatness that we saw last night, not in the NBA Finals, but that is where we are going to begin now. Game 2 with the Knicks up 1-0 in the series. It opened up What was his first number that you saw? Because it was FanDuel 3.5 on San Antonio, and I was like taken aback, and it didn't last very long. And then obviously 5.5 or 6, toggling back and forth between that number here at Circa, where we are broadcasting from. The Spurs are laying 6. FanDuel, DraftKings, it's 5.5 there, Paulie.
3: Well, who's to say that wasn't the correct number? Isn't like 4 though, because based on, well, you have the tax of season on the line. But then again, we have a team with an historic run, and no one's played this well over a 12-game stretch.
15: Mm-hmm.
3: So it's now 12 in a row, 7 in a row on the road, 11-1 ATS, and 11 of the 12 wins by double digits. And yes, they were down with 2 minutes left, but how clutch they are and how well Brunson played down the stretch after a poor first half and dealing with the injuries. As I said earlier, their spacing is fantastic. Different ball game compared to the Thunder. Everyone can shoot. Everyone's a factor out there offensively. And what Towns did, many people saying it, I'm sure they're right, best game he's ever played of his career. When he was guarding Wemby, Wemby was 2 of 13. And Wemby couldn't go by him. And what he did offensively as well, Robinson gave him good minutes. This team is just on a mission. And it just feels like we could be watching an all-time run where 2 days ago we're throwing out, is it sustainable? But then would you be shocked if they close it out with 15 wins in a row and all of these also happen to be by double digits? Which also begs the question, because it's getting a lot of run, the ladder better was back again last night. Betting $150,000 in all bets on the Knicks. Since April 27th, he's up $2 million. But he's going up.
15: I think he's leaving money on the table.
3: He absolutely is. So I know Lance, a listener, is doing this. The amount of money you could be making if you're betting alts on the Knicks, but doing it, not taking the points,
15: laying the points.
3: Because they're winning all these games, but one, by double digits. So it's one thing to have money line, but especially when they've been the favorite, like he did all the way up to plus 8.5, and it was minus 210. But if you're taking, if you're laying 1.5 or laying 3.5 or doing it that way, imagine how much money he would be up if he was doing it that way.
15: Oh, you could probably
3: triple
15: that number.
3: Yeah, he's going the other direction.
15: Yeah. I mean, yeah, if you're laying 3.5, 5.5, 7.5, 9.5 and cashing all those tickets, then you can take that $2 million profit right now and double it, triple it, probably in that neighborhood. Here's the one rub, because I made several bets last night during the game. And now I have a lot on the Knicks, and I want to keep adding more for them to win it. You say this all the time. You want to see it first before you really get involved. Well, I saw a lot last night, and it was the fact that Karl Anthony Towns was able to bully Wembanyama a lot on offense and on defense, and Wembanyama did look tired for sure.
3: Mm-hmm.
15: The fact that Brunson got hurt, it looked bad. They're down big early, big in the third quarter by 14 points, and nothing fazed them whatsoever. I can tell you right now, the Knicks have a better bench overall. I don't know what Mitch Johnson is doing by not playing Dylan Harper more in the fourth quarter.
3: Mm-hmm.
15: You just got to read the room here with Fox. He was off again last night. He can't play 11 minutes in the fourth quarter when he's a non-contributor.
3: Oh, he's bad.
15: You got to get somebody else who can fill those minutes.
3: He's had some terrible games in the playoffs.
15: Right. And how many guys on San Antonio right now with an open three? Champagne was very good last night in the first half.
3: Right, but then they guarded him in the second half.
15: Sure. Do you trust Kessel from downtown?
3: I trust Vassell and Champagne.
15: That's pretty much it.
3: And Wemby can't shoot 9 threes.
15: I want that part of the game reduced big time, cut in half, eliminated, say whatever you want. He can't have a shot chart at 7'5 that looks like he's Steph Curry, and you compare it side by side to Jalen Brunson, who's 6'2 and he looks like he's Shaquille O'Neal. It's got to be flipped. You got to go down low, big guy.
3: That's also on the coaching staff as well.
15: It is.
3: To make it easier, but also draw it up and make it a point of emphasis. Let's get him as close to the basket as possible. High percentage shots, and just let him work and cook and maybe get Towns in foul trouble as well, because they want you to settle. They want you to take that long jumper, the three.
15: Mm-hmm.
3: That should be better coaching to make it easier on everyone and to make it a point of emphasis from the get-go to do that. The other thing is the better who has a future on the Knicks. After they eliminated Atlanta, he took 19-1, and the Knicks were as high as 35-1 when they were down 2-1. Imagine that. The sky was falling. Mike Brown was on the hot seat. They were considered soft. What's going on? Now the ticket pays $980,000, but the cash out offer at DraftKings is up to $500,000. How would you please sit back, relax, put your feet up, hope to steal game two, or hit the cash out and say, you never know, that was close, too close for comfort. Maybe you thought twice Brunson was going to get hurt and miss some time.
15: I would have to run the numbers overall on that, but it appears to be a little bit short of what the actual odds are right now. But it's actually not the worst cash out offer that I've ever seen. So it's actually like in the neighborhood for him to maybe be tinkering with that. But also, if you put $49,000 on a future bet, it's much like the four-leg parlay that came in for $2,500 last week at DraftKings that paid like $1.75 million.
3: Yeah.
15: Those bettors are not going to cash out. They're not looking to. Have enough money to come back and fire $49,000 on Scottie Scheffler to win this weekend in the tournament or do whatever they want with it. Mm-hmm. They could set it on fire if they want.
3: Yes.
15: There's also, so like I said, I added some on the Spurs last night to win the title.
3: Knicks.
15: I'm sorry, the Knicks.
3: Yeah,
15: yes,
3: this is
15: you.
3: A good discussion. I tweeted this out before the show. There was a good response, and there's pros and cons here to this.
15: Right.
3: It's either talk Mitch into it, he wants to bomb the Knicks, or talk him off the ledge. Because a lot of people are saying, just wait, the Spurs are going to even the series, you'll get a better price.
15: And that's right. That's why I did a little bit in case the Knicks win the game, then it's obviously -125 is going to go to, name the number, name the zeros on that bet, right? And then I can, if they lose the game, the Knicks, I can come back and grab a plus price to win the series and add more at that point. And here's my concern, obviously, the Knicks were 16-4 after a loss this year, and the first quarter system in the playoffs, the loser from the previous game favored in the next game in the first quarter, 21-8-1 this season. Home favorites that lost game one, then favored in game two, 19-3-1 since 2021. And the Spurs, since losing game one to the Wolves, 9-2-2 in the first quarter overall. They have been amazing in the first quarter, and they won and they covered the first quarter yesterday. Brunson got hurt before he came back. Before that game, as you put out yesterday on the show, Paul, the Knicks are actually the best team in the playoffs in the first quarter.
3: Yes. So we live and breathe. I understand people sending those tweets in, but the comeback is we haven't seen this before with the Knicks run.
15: Right.
3: So, yes, you assume it's the NBA, the season's on the line, they'll get calls, they'll even the series at one. But then again, the Knicks haven't been content getting the split, and they've been greedy, and they're sweeping everybody, and it's by double digits. Several people saying it's men against boys. And they're going to beat the 22, 21, and 20-year-old, and experience matters, and it's an all-time run.
15: I'm definitely in that boat.
3: Yeah?
15: I am.
3: There's another one, too. Brian Windhorst last night after the game, ESPN, concerned with what he saw out of Wembanyama in game one.
16: He might deny it, but I felt Victor Wembanyama was low on energy from the first quarter. Now, I know the game started out frenetic. I know when the stakes are high, you sometimes see players need their second wind. I saw Victor bending over and grabbing his shorts midway through the first quarter, and I didn't think he was able to maintain a good energy flow for most of the game. Now, he did summon it a little in the fourth, and it was almost enough. I thought I was coming here saying I didn't think he had enough energy, and he pulled it together in the end because he's almost their hero. But when you can tell, Scott, is not the plays that he makes, it's the plays that he doesn't make. When he's not able to close across the lane, when he's not jumping and contesting shots. And I think Brunson smelled it. Brunson's never going to say that, but I think Brunson smelled it down the stretch that he was moving quicker than Victor. And that's going to be something to monitor. In the last series, I felt it went up and down. So he could just as easily come out Friday and have that more of a burst. But this is something that I think is going to be a story in this series. What is Victor's energy level?
3: Very good.
15: I agree.
3: That's true. The other thing, this could just be a bad matchup. The Knicks should be 4-0 against them this year. The game they lost, they blew that. They blew a fourth quarter lead in that one. What does Josh Hart have to do to win MVP? He's 150-1. No one had done this other than Larry Bird. You didn't get to that.
15: I
3: want to know what that is. Because to have 15 rebounds, 6 assists, and 4-plus steals, Larry Bird's the only other guy to do that in a finals game. Hart's the first guy to do it to lead in those three categories. No one's ever done that before. So he only made one shot. But if he can somehow lead in rebounds, assists, and steals, I don't think 150-1 is crazy.
15: What if he doesn't score any points?
3: That's the question. How many does he have to have? I would say under 11 and a half is points in game two. I don't think he's going to take enough shots. But yeah, Brunson was great in the fourth quarter, but Brunson wasn't efficient. He took 31 shots. Not like he was great right. in the win.
15: Delayed payoff here to the tees. That's my bad. I apologize. I got lost in my notes. So Hart with the 15-plus rebounds, 5-plus assists, and here's another key, zero turnovers.
3: Okay.
15: Dennis Rodman is the only player to accomplish that in a finals game. The only other player in the history of the NBA Finals, Dennis Rodman and
3: Bulls,
15: Josh Hart.
3: Bulls or Pistons? Does it say what team?
15: It may. I don't remember.
3: Wow.
15: I think it was a Bulls game, but well, I could be wrong on that.
3: If he keeps doing this, this will get out there.
15: And let me pull.
3: Because that yeah. him and Larry Bird, that's it, with the 15-6-4.
15: The Knicks, when trailing by 14-plus points in the second half of a playoff game since 2024, are 6-6. The rest of the NBA, 10-100.
3: Come on.
15: Yeah. Knicks stats on X for that one.
3: Oh, that's awesome. That is ridiculous. Yeah. That's silly.
15: We'll acknowledge the greatness we witnessed last night, not from the Knicks, but in baseball. No hyperbole. A chance to go down is maybe the greatest race of our lifetime coming up next.
17: This is a Bloomberg Business of Sports report. Golden State Warriors star Steph Curry signed an endorsement deal with Li Ning, a Chinese sportswear giant, as it seeks to reignite growth in a sluggish consumer market. Li Ning says the partnership will start with basketball and golf products and then extend into broader consumer lifestyle sport categories. Curry parted ways with Under Armour last November. The two biggest conferences in college sports released a statement saying they do not support the current version of a bipartisan bill designed to regulate an industry struggling for answers in a quickly changing era in which some players make millions. The Southeastern and Big Ten conferences said the bill leaves critical issues unresolved, including not meaningfully preempting state laws with a federal one, which has long been considered a key element for a measure to get support from the NCAA and the conferences. With a Bloomberg Business of Sports report, I'm Michael Barr.
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15: Shohei Ohtani was absolutely fantastic yet again last night on the mound.

0: You guys can continue this. And Skeens is out to like 8-1 now. And Sanchez finally gave up a run. Third longest streak in history, scoreless.
1: Right.
0: All tiebreakers go to Ohtani with voters, as I said earlier. Because you want to believe you're watching the best to ever do it. And you have a hand in deciding that. And it's all-time greatness. Move over Babe Ruth, all of it. If this guy wins a Cy Young Award, in addition to being the best, one of the best hitters, if not the best, right there with Judge and all the MVP awards.
1: Okay, so...
0: Right? You got
1: it. I think that that's how some voters will actually look at it, yeah. And
0: if he has these kind of numbers, they're not giving it to Sanchez. They're not going to do it. It's going to be Ohtani.
1: Shohei's last three starts, 17 innings, 17 Ks, one earned run.
0: Third choice right now.
1: Christopher Sanchez. One of three players in the live ball era with a scoreless streak of at least 50 innings. Got to 50.2 yesterday. Now, here's the part that's going to blow your mind. So I mentioned Tango Tiger and his projections. Well, the projections that are up and available on FanGraphs. And there are six different sets of projections. Do you know where I'm going with this yet? Depth charts, zips, ATC, DC, steamer, the bat, and oopsie. Sanchez, now this is projecting the entire season, not as of this minute. Every single set of projections has Sanchez running away with the National League Cy Young. Like, it's not close. And Mizorowski is number two in most of them. Shohei Ohtani, again, projecting the full season, is a distant fifth in five out of the six projections, and he's fourth in the other one. And I think a big part of the reason why is that when you look overall at the projections, the first one I'm looking at right now, they have him going for 142 innings this year. Meanwhile, Christopher Sanchez projects for 213. And that would be, well, wait a second here. 70 innings more for a guy that has numbers that are equal, maybe a little bit better in some categories. I got to look at him and I can't give it to Ohtani.
0: Who's more likely to implode or run out of gas? Implosion, I think, is Sanchez. Run out of gas is Miz.
1: So do I.
0: Because he's throwing 102 miles an hour and he strikes people out and he can walk people.
1: Like, honestly, do we have any idea how sustainable this is?
0: Right. At some point, you're going to have to, like little Greg Maddux, let him put it in play, get a 1-2-3-7 pitch inning. Get up and put him up,
1: yeah.
0: You know?
1: Yep.
0: So you don't have to strike. That was the one thing about, you know, Randy Johnson was so great, but he'd strike so many people out. The pitch count would be crazy.
1: Oh, and that was, yeah, they'd let him go 130 pitches back then.
0: Yeah.
1: Now with Miz, it's like, okay, you're going to go 98 pitches, and that might be six innings.
0: So now we get into June. What's it going to look like in August and September? That would concern me about the Miz. But also maybe who's more likely to get blown up, bad start, whatever. Mm-hmm. I still think it's Sanchez, too.
1: So overall, would you take a look at Ohtani? If you have nobody in this market so far?
0: Yes.
1: You can find him higher than 5-1.
0: I'm still shocked at the number. Finally, the Skeens number has drifted out.
1: Yeah, and I don't want him.
0: It's not the same guy.
1: Last night was not good again. Is that three or four starts this year?
0: He's had four bad starts.
1: Okay, yeah, I don't want that. How does he overcome what Sanchez, Miz, and Ohtani have done so far? I can't get there.
0: He needs a lot of help. Injuries, bad performances, all of it.
1: Yep, I tell you, there's one long shot that can still get into the mix, and that would be, in my opinion, that would be Chase Burns from Cincinnati. Because he's got the kind of stuff that, and he's 7-1 right now.
0: Yeah.
1: He's got the kind of stuff that can go out there. Now, his K rate's not going to equal that of Miz, but he might strike out for the full season, you know, 30%+ of the guys he's going to face, going to be a high K per nine rate overall. And he might limit, you know, the ERA might look terrific, the FIP, all of that stuff. He's the one guy that I could see climbing into this, but he has a lot of work to overcome now.
0: Where's Harrison in all this? Any chance?
1: I said the other day on the air, I blew it off. I'm like, he's not going to win the Cy Young. No. But his numbers are...
0: But then he went out and struck out 12 guys.
1: I know he did.
0: And gave up one run.
1: So I know we have some VSiN hosts that have him at 100-1. I just... What has to happen for Kyle Harrison to win it?
0: Well,
1: that's when you talk.

0: about cluster injuries to like everybody ahead of him.
1: You know, back we were talking college football earlier, and back in the day when we had only a 4-team playoff, some of these bozos on TV would say it'll work itself out,
0: It
1: never did.
0: Yep.
1: But with this, it'll work itself out. There's too many. Someone's going to have give up seven runs in an inning, or seven runs in a start. Right? Someone's going to get hurt. It's going to play itself out.
0: What if it doesn't, and it's still the same thing? It's a long shot. But if nobody gets hurt, and all of their numbers are still maybe not this good, but you know what I'm saying, they're still elite, and we have like four guys in the mix, and it's the middle of August. Oh, that would be an incredible summer for baseball.
1: I know. This is fantastic. And even though we had a bad start the other day, you still got a chance with Martin and what's going on there. And yeah, the great run that Martin's had.
0: That was one of my big, I'm glad you brought that up. One of my biggest takeaways when I'm looking at the NL Cy Young projections and the American League, as I said, they have Sanchez running away with the award on every single set of, the American League is actually much closer. It's like razor thin at the top.
1: I'm still holding out hope too. I wouldn't be surprised if we get to September and we're only talking about one bad appearance by Mason Miller.
0: Yeah, I hope so. Fingers crossed. I want that to happen.
1: That Cubs hit. FTM at VSiN.com, the email. Tweet at us as well. I'd like to have this discussion quickly because now that it's picking up with the weather. And we know someone in the audience who's a lunatic with this.
0: Oh, yeah.
1: When it's the summer, when you're at home, what's the temperature in your house? What do you do with the AC? Is it jacked? Is it an ice? Because I know two people now, like low 60s. I go, that's an igloo. That's an ice box.
0: How can your body take that, by the way, from going into 100, to 110, then into 62?
1: Both people, it has to be cold when they sleep. I'm talking 62, 63, and the one guy's high, 68. When he goes to bed, it's got to be 68. When he's just hanging around a house in the summer.
0: Oh, my God, it'd be freezing.
1: He's like 72, 74 in that range.
0: Oh, no. Take a guess where I keep it.
1: 78.
0: In that neighborhood. Okay. 77, basically, is where we keep it.
1: I'm at 78. I run cold.
0: Yeah. I can't forget it.
1: I also have to factor in what you can't go hot. We got the dog, too, though. What do you do with the dog?
0: Oh, yeah, I know. We have a 2-year-old, so.
1: Yeah, okay.
0: And talk about running. He runs hot.
1: You still have it at 78 when it's a buck 10 out here?
0: Sebastian sweats like Sean Miller.
1: That's okay.
0: Yeah. Yeah.
1: I just can't. The other thing, the other conundrum you run into is I can't sleep when it's hot either. But then the AC goes on and wakes me up.
0: Yeah.
1: So I can't win.
0: No, I'm the world's worst sleeper. Awful. I can't stay asleep. That's my biggest problem.
1: I can't. 62.
0: There's no way. How is that possible?
1: But then the other guy back and goes, it's got to be 68, 69. When I go to bed, sleep.
0: So if this is in Vegas, so when it's 110, how 62? Does he cover up? Does he do it intentionally to be cold and then cover up?
1: The one guy's in Texas. The other guy's in Vegas.
0: Man. What was Bowie keeping the temperature at? Didn't he have it at 55?
1: Yeah.
0: How does it even get down that cold?
1: I can't say. He's got a trick.
0: Oh, he does? You know the answer?
1: I know the answer.
0: You know the answer?
1: He tricks it. I'm not allowed to talk about
0: it. He sleeps at 55?
1: Yeah. There's something wrong with it. I don't.
0: Just take an ice bath during the day.
1: Yeah.
0: You're Hannibal Lecter.
1: I'm with you, 78. Thought I was crazy. That's got to be at least 72. It can't be higher than 72 in my place.
0: Oh, boy. The great Eddie Olczyk next. What does he expect game two tonight? And he has nailed the first two legs of the Triple Crown in horse racing. How does he see the Belmont Stakes going at Saratoga this weekend?

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20: Game 2 Cup Final coming up in about 90 minutes. We'll head to Raleigh here, out to the Progressive guest line, as the great Eddie Olczyk joins the program now. Longtime friend of the show. He is on the radio call tonight for Sports USA, and he's kind enough to join us for a couple of minutes here. Hey, Eddie, thanks for the time today. How are you?
21: Hey, Mitch. Hey, Paulie. How you guys doing?
20: Doing good, really sir. Well. Okay, what do you make now?
21: Excellent.
20: Carolina being down one game to none. Got up to a 2-0 lead in that first game, Eddie, and the place was rocking and rolling, and yet they could not hang on for the win.
21: Yeah. Well, I think there's a lot there, Mitch. For me, this is the first adversity real adversity in these playoffs Carolina has seen. And they're facing a way different animal than they faced in the first three rounds in the Eastern Conference. Let's put that out there at the front of the cart here. This Vegas team has been there. They've done that. They can play a 2-1 game. They can play a 5-4 game in game one. I felt going in this was going to be a lower chance, a lower scoring series in games. And obviously that didn't happen in game one. And I think that had more to do, quite honestly, with Vegas. Vegas came in and tried to play east-west against Carolina. That is feeding into the beast of the Carolina Hurricanes. Meaning, when you're coming up through the middle of the ice, the area between the two blue lines, you can't be looking to make east-west passes. You got to be playing straight north. You got to get the puck to the red line, force Carolina to come 200 feet. What did they try to do in period one the other night? Well, it obviously didn't work, because what did they do in the second period? They came out and dominated Carolina by making zero east-west passes the first 7 or 8 minutes of the second period, and they only gave Carolina 4 shots on goal in that second period. So I would expect more of that as the series goes on from Vegas, and it just becomes sometimes a, I don't want to say a tennis match, a volley serve type of game where it's back and forth. It's red line and in. Go get it and really grind for your chances. You can't give good teams at this time of year free chances. Vegas did that the other night, and that's why I think we had 9 goals in that game.
10: Okay, so Brendan Moore says we're going to clean it up, fix the mistakes, the giveaways, the top line has to play better, all that. Did I find something beating Hart on the blocker side? And on the first goal, he didn't even move till it was in the back of the net. Or are you just saying it's not the case?
21: I think it's just like in baseball. I mean, batters have certain hot zones and cold zones, and players will go after them until you prove that they can make the save. Now, I think a lot of that is based on where the shots are coming from, Paulie, the footage of the shot. Is it a 2-on-1? Is it a scramble shot? Is it a shot from the blue line? I think all of that plays into it. But if you feel like there is a weakness somewhere on a goaltender or a team, you keep going there until they prove that they can stop it. But both of these goaltenders have played really well. I mean, Carter Hart has played well. He helped turn the season around for the Vegas Golden Knights, first and foremost, getting healthy and playing the way he did. And Freddie Anderson's had himself a really good playoff. Now, you could argue he hasn't been challenged as much as Carter Hart has. But if you get it, that being goaltending, you got a chance to win. So which goaltender can get hot here with 6 games remaining?
20: Well, what is your level of confidence with the aforementioned Frederick Anderson then going into game two?
21: I don't have a problem. I think he has earned that confidence. He has the confidence of his team for sure, Mitch. The thing that I would be, as I said a little bit earlier, the thing that I would be a tad, I guess I'm thinking about maybe a little bit more and wondering, will Carolina be able to respond after losing that game in game one? Like I said, this, in my opinion, this is really the first adversity that they've had, and they're playing a different team than they played so far in these playoffs. Do I think that Freddie Anderson can be the difference maker in this game two, in a huge game two? I don't think it's a must. I would make it a must in lowercase letters than in capitalized letters. I think they could still come back if they lose two, but I think it'd be awfully difficult to try to win 4 or 5 against Vegas. So long-winded, Mitch, I do have the confidence in Freddie Anderson because he's played really well at certain times in these playoffs, and the team really, I think the team really rallies around him.
10: Will this be a unique series where we see nothing from special teams and power play success?
21: You could, but I think there will be a couple of PPGs. I do it. If you saw the way in game one that Vegas moved the puck around on the first power play and a half in that game, the two different power plays, they had it on a string. They had 5 forwards out there. Carolina's penalty killing. I mean, sometimes it's an advantage for them when they are shorthanded because they gain momentum. They don't give you anything, and they actually create chances in having the most shorthanded goals. So I do believe is that more Vegas. I probably have more confidence in the Vegas power play, but Carolina does have some guys that when they get it going and get the penalty kill running around, that they can find the back of the net. I would be really surprised if we didn't see some specialty team goals on either side, but I'd give the slight edge, in my opinion. I give it to Vegas because of the experience and the five forward setup and the confidence I think they can come out of game one with the way they snapped it around and really looked a really, they made a really, really good penalty killing unit look like they were struggling, which they were. They just weren't able, that being Vegas, to be able to score a goal on a power play.
20: So you see 5-4, 4-3 again tonight, the way it sounds, maybe a little bit more than...
21: No, I don't. I don't, okay, Mitch. Okay. I don't. I think it goes back into a, I won't say a low chance game. I'll just say I feel like 25, 23 shots on goal, 26, 20, you know, like somewhere in that range.
20: Okay.
21: You're going to get some grade A's. But I just believe is that the way that Vegas played in the second period on is the way they know they got to play, especially on the road. So what that tells me is they're not going to get a lot off the rush. They're not going to take chances. They're not going to give. I mean, I think they gave Carolina three unbelievable opportunities in that game, and two of the three they ended up cashing in. So if you limit those, then all of a sudden you start looking at the goal total. You start sitting there going, well, it's right around where the number should be. I think this game is a lot tighter here tonight. But I think the pressure, without doubt, the pressure is on Carolina, mm-hmm. and Vegas has got a lot of confidence from coming in mm-hmm. and winning game one.
10: But the pressure's on you too. Can you do it again? Who do you like in the Belmont? Give us another winner.
21: Yeah. We're trying to go 3-for-3 here, boys. I got to go with Renegade. He would have been my pick in the Kentucky Derby. He came from post position number one. I just thought he would have to maneuver and stick handle himself through too much, mm-hmm. 18 other horses, and ended up coming to fruition. I think he's going to get the jump on Golden Temple. I think he's going to be a little bit closer. Now, there's only 9 horses right now going to be running in the race, but I just think he's the best horse. I think the race is going to set up for him. There are a lot of people that think there isn't a lot of speed in the race. I think there is more so than that maybe appears on paper. So the quicker they go, the better. I think it'll set up for Renegade. I think he wins. He's coming out of post position number 4. I am going to use number 3, Chief Wallaby, who finished, I think, 4th in the Kentucky Derby. Didn't have the greatest trip, but I think that the mile and a quarter will suit him very well this time around, and he'll get a little bit of a cleaner trip. And I'm also going to take my Derby pick, Emerging Market, who's wearing number 8. I'm going to give Chad Brown another opportunity that he gets a little bit of a better trip. The only concern I have about Emerging Market is he did have a pretty good trip in the Derby. Mm-hmm. And when the hole opened up for him to jump through there and really make a run there the last 1/8 of a mile, he just flattened out. Now, in fairness, that was only his 3rd career race. So I'm going to go 4 Renegade, 3 Chief Wallaby, easy for me to say, and number 8. Emerging Market are going to be my top 3 for the running of the Belmont. How about Saturday night? The ultimate Pucks and Ponies daily double.
10: Yes.
21: You got the Belmont at 7:07 Eastern, and then at 8:07 Eastern, you can hear the radio call on Sports USA Radio with the great John Forslund and myself and Billy Jaffe. I mean, you talk about that, and you got game 3 of the Stanley Cup Final in Vegas. It doesn't get any better than that.
10: Can't beat it. Hey, what do you think of that? What do you think of a game 3 Saturday with the travel and the short turnaround?
21: You're asking the wrong guy that question.
10: Okay.
21: Because I get 2 days off in between 3 and 4. Enough said.
20: Okay. You're the best, Eddie. Thank you. Have a great call tonight, okay?
21: See you guys. Thanks for having me.
10: Thank you. Well done.
20: Eddie Olczyk on the Progressive Guest Line. Radio call tonight, Sports USA, for game 2 Stanley Cup Final in Raleigh. There you go. Renegade, Chief Wallaby, Emerging Market. Okay. He got the Kentucky Derby winner, basically told you how that was going to play out, and he absolutely nailed the Preakness a couple weeks back as well.
10: Absolutely. He's incredible. All right, good. Yep. Low scoring, backs Freddie. It all checks out. Dustin thinks we should be in prison with the 78 on the AC. Other people chime in, and they, yes, you are correct. Yeah, that's $300-$400 a month for a bill. You are correct. These people who run it at 68, 65.
20: Oh,
10: yes.
20: Easy.
10: Yes, it is. So what's the AC at in the summer when you go to bed too? Because I can't sleep when it's hot. But these Bovey and some of these people in the low 60s. I mean, that's psychotic to me.
20: Here's what I can't handle this. So it's 110 out here for 3 months in a row. You're outside. You go to your car. Then when you park, you go into whatever you're going to do. You maybe hang outside for a little bit during the day. Go to the pool, whatever. When you're going in and out of buildings, you're going to go from 110 down to 62?
10: Yes.
20: Like, what? That's psychotic.
13: Yeah.
20: We're not meant to handle that kind of thing.
13: What's the noise? I mean, that's got to keep you up.
20: The whole time it's running, yeah. Best bets coming up in pocket plays here on Follow the Money. It's VSiN, the Sports Betting Network.
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26: 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You take it.
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1: I bet you $20 I can get you gambling before the end of the day.
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1: I'll give you 3-1 odds.
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1: 10-1.
2: You're up.
10: All right. Back on the Gus bus. Bus Gus with Cat over assists. 3.5. Had 4 early in the third quarter. Then it died. Caesars has gone to 4.5 for game 2. We'll see what transpires tomorrow. And Braves, easy winner against the Jays. Again, Corbin 0-12 last 13 against Atlanta. Incredible. And Wemby to win the opening tip of every game. How about that?
20: You got to be kidding me.
10: There was shenanigans there with Foster. But poor tip. But Towns got him. Incredible. Braves run line right back with it. Sale money at home. It's been awesome. And that's the one play tonight. Good luck.
20: All right. Recapping last night as well. Braves team total got their first 5 and for the game. So those are 2 winners. They have great numbers. Braves, the roster does, against Patrick Corbin. Onward and upward here tonight. I've added the Knicks to win the NBA title, -125 for 2 units. And then give me the under tonight in the hockey game as well. I bet it under the first game. I had no chance. I'm coming back tonight under 6, -20. That's between the Golden Knights and the Hurricanes.
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20: Derek Stevens joins the studio right now. There is something very innovative going on at the Sportsbook as we speak, and it involves a gentleman by the name of Bryce Hall, who has, Paulie, what, 33 million followers on TikTok?
10: Yeah, 1.2 on X. And just tweeted it out, but that's I don't know how that's possible. 33 million on TikTok.
20: Crazy. He said that he's betting 1 Bitcoin on a fight this weekend, and first person to ever do it. Shout out to Circa Sports for being ahead of the times. Derek, can you take us through this entire process?
5: Yes, I can. And right behind you, we get to see this in action. You see all the photography and everything. This is really something. This is something that a lot of people have really worked on, and we're excited about it. Former chairman of the Nevada Gaming Control Board, once he completed that position, he took a job with BurraPay, an Australian-based crypto company. And over the course of the last couple of years, I've worked with the Nevada Gaming Control Board. And effectively, we figured out a legal way to be able to accept crypto. So whether it's Ethereum, whether it's Bitcoin, there's about 10 different coins that can work. So the way it works is you walk up to the counter here at Circa. This is just Circa only because this is the beta test site. But you walk up to the sports book here at Circa, and you say, okay, I want to bet some Bitcoin. And there is an iPad that's connected, and you do all the know your customer things. And what happens is, once you get approved, and it should be anywhere between 5 to 15 minutes at the most, you take however much crypto you want, and it automatically flips it into your Circa Sports wallet on your phone in dollars, because we still have to take dollars as the medium of what you're betting. But you could say, I'm betting a Bitcoin. So he's coming in here and making a splash. He's going to bet a Bitcoin's worth on one of the fighters coming up this weekend. So we're effectively taking, with an indirect element to make it all legal, the first Bitcoin bet legally in the United States.
20: The first one ever?
5: I believe so.
20: Yeah, okay.
5: I could be wrong. I believe so. But okay. Certainly the first one in Nevada where we're making a bet on sports and things like that. So pretty cool process through this company called BurraPay.
20: Now, is this something that you've always wanted to be involved with? Did somebody come to you and say, hey, we have this opportunity, Derek. Would you ever consider doing this with Circa Sports?
5: Well, remember, we're the first ones that ever put a Bitcoin ATM in.
20: That's what I was going to ask you about. Yeah, yeah.
5: Yeah, I mean, I love crypto here, you know? So, you know, it had a good start, then it kind of stagnated, and now I think we're ready to go again. We've always wanted to support this. We just didn't have the right vehicle, the right people, the right team, and we have the right environment. But to have the Gaming Control Board approve this, and all the stars had to align for this to happen. And then we got a great guy, Bryce Hall here, that wants to blow it up. So we're going to have a lot of fun with this.
10: Did he do 2 Grandissimo last year?
13: I believe.
5: Yeah, he did two great. Was he on the show with you guys?
13: He was not on our show, but he came in right after we left.
5: He's pretty good with media.
13: Yes. Yeah. Can you? How much power can you have?
5: Yeah.
13: And what would you have 33 million followers?
5: He's the easiest guy in the world to deal with, too. You don't know where you see him a lot. I see him at Power Slap. See him at every Power Slap.
13: Okay.
5: He goes to every UFC. Obviously, Dana loves the influencers. Right. And oftentimes, we see him over at like Durango or Red Rock. We saw him at Red Rock the other night after a very late night. He usually pops up around midnight and starts going at it in these high-limit rooms. So he's a good guy to know around Vegas.
20: Yeah. Will you guys take Bitcoin to sign up for Grandissimo or for, like, the regular Survivor Millions contest?
5: You know what? That's a great question. I believe the way this works is that you go up to the counter and you say, okay, hey, I've got 5 Bitcoin or I got half a Bitcoin or whatever, and I want to deposit it in my sports betting app. I believe at this point, you can only convert to your sports betting app at this point in time. It's not as if you could bring the Bitcoin in and we can cash out 5 Bitcoin or we could do it at a table game. I believe this is only going from your Bitcoin wallet into the sports betting app, and that's the first step.
20: And then at that point, could they take the money out and then sign up? I'm guessing if they wanted to.
5: And I'm above my pay grade.
20: Okay.
5: I don't know how to answer that. Those are all the most reasonable questions I should have known the answers to. I don't know. I think we're kind of learning, but we're making sure we've got every regulator on board. So it's a pretty cool next step here for legalized gambling.
13: Well, how about the timing with the World Series of Poker in town, too, and how big poker players are in the Bitcoin?
5: Yeah, exactly.
13: Come on.
5: I'm hoping there's a whole slew of them are watching their X feed right now, like, wait a second, Circa's taking Bitcoin, what's going on? I'm hoping a few guys show up tonight, we're watching a hockey game.
20: Wouldn't that be something all of a sudden? You get a flock of guys here with Bitcoin, they're like, hey, Bryce did it, I want to do it.
5: Be a lot of fun. It'd be great. It'd be great for legalized sports gambling. Yeah.
20: You told us on Tuesday that the NHL, they were here, they were filming stuff, doing some location checks. Do you know what they're going to show tonight at Stadium Swim or beyond?
5: Yeah, when I was on the show with you, that was Tuesday.
20: Thursday.
5: Yeah, we were still working on the deal. We signed the deal, so they're up there today. They got their location shot, so they're going to do a couple hits from location over Stadium Swim during the game tonight. And then they said they're going to stick around. They're going to do hits on Game 3 and Game 4, so kind of like that too.
20: Really? And you're going to give away tickets again tonight?
5: Yeah, we're giving away tickets, yeah.
20: How was the first night, Tuesday night?
5: It was great. You saw, having multiple watch parties in Vegas, this town is hockey crazed. I mean, they filled up half of T-Mobile it was really unbelievable. And Stadium Swim was terrific during the game. The crowd was, the vibe was unbelievable.
20: We're showing it right now, by the way. That's the live shot as we speak for those of you watching the show, YouTube TV, the VSiN Watch app, anywhere you might be checking out the show at, the radio audience, by the way, Stadium Swim, you've probably seen it like on social media. It is the best, the absolute best.
5: The calm before the storm, right there.
20: Yeah,
13: that's right. When you sleep at night in the summer, what do you set your AC at?
5: Oh, I like it. I kind of like it.
20: You like it chilly.
5: Nicole likes it chillier than me, though.
13: How low?
5: I don't know. I mean, kind of depends. Like, I don't know. It's 70. Is that right?
20: Yeah.
5: 71, well, maybe?
20: I mean, Paulie and I are getting basically ridiculed on social media
5: right
20: now.
5: What's
13: 78?
20: I go 77, he goes 78.
13: Yeah. Well, we know people... Really? That's your reaction? Well, we know people that go low, go 60, 62, 65.
5: That's chilly.
13: Yeah,
5: it's chilly. I know. What
13: do you think 78's outrageous, though?
5: It's a little hot. I don't think Nicole would be too happy. I mean, I don't know.
13: We know one guy, it's got to be 69 or 68 when he goes to bed.
5: Oh,
13: he can't.
5: Okay.
13: Will the AC wake you up? Or when you're out, you're out?
5: No, I'm out. I'm out before the end of a hill. Right. I'm out like that.
13: Okay.
5: I'm out like that. Yeah, for sure.
13: All right.
20: Some of these tweets, there's one person that says home 76, but that's it. Every other person that's listening right now, they're like, it's what? 77? That's heat. They're calling it, that's the heaters on.
13: Everyone's 72 then.
20: Yes.
13: In that ballpark with Derek. And
20: Yego says, hearing 78 in the house shook me to my core.
13: Dustin said we should be in prison.
20: Yeah.
13: He goes, he keeps it, but you, yeah. But that's, I got to see, I got to hear what Bovee's bill is.
20: Oh, my.
13: 62?
5: He's 62.
20: 62.
5: He's one of the guys that likes to put a big blanket on and breathe the cold air.
20: That's what I said. Okay. That's what I was questioning, yeah.
5: I wonder.
20: Well, thanks for that perspective on Bryce Hall here. First ever Bitcoin bet.
5: Bitcoin bet. There
20: that's
5: we go.
20: Great. All right, Derek, thank you. Enjoy the game tonight. Stadium that's swim.
5: There.
20: Stay tuned, by the way. Dustin will have much more on this, guaranteed, with Matt Humans and breaking down the live betting action that we're going to get tonight as well. Best of luck with your bets tonight.
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10: Yeah, buddy, it's VSiN Prime Time alongside Matt Humans. I'm Dustin Sweetelson. We got you covered here for the next 4 hours on VSiN, the sports betting network. We've had consecutive days of epic games. We had a couple nights ago, we were on the air, one of the best Stanley Cup final games you're ever going to see, VGK with the lead. Will they go back for seconds tonight in Raleigh, or will the Hurricanes bounce back? We'll be all over that game, including at the bottom of this hour with Linda Cohen, legendary broadcaster, breaks down hockey left and right. Awesome job covering the NHL. She'll be with us in about 30 minutes here on the program. But Matt, that's my question to you. Game two is tonight in Raleigh. Is there any chance it's as close to what we experienced a couple nights ago together?
14: Is there any chance? Yeah, there's always a chance.
10: Kind of like when I said after Carolina went up 2-0, I was hoping for a competitive series. And next thing you know, VGK just reels off goal after goal after goal. They're up in the series now, 1-0 on the road. And then last night, we had the NBA Finals with the New York Knicks taking a 1-0 lead over the Spurs. We were not on the air for that one, but I was kind of wishing we were because it was a fun game. A lot of runs. Both directions, and in the end, the Knicks prevail.
14: I got to tell you something funny about this last night. First of all, I do have a couple of bets on the Golden Knights Hurricanes game, too, so we'll talk about that later. That's our game of the night, right?
10: That has to be our game.
14: Yeah, we'll get to that later. Yeah. We'll get to that later. Linda Cohn, great guest for tonight's show.
10: All-timer.
14: Last night, I bounced around with a couple sports books watching the Knicks-Spurs game. I started at the M Resort and moved around to the South Point. Finished over at the Westgate. There's about, 8 minutes to go. And I said, well, I'm just going to drive across the street, go home. I'm going to watch the end of the game at home. All right, get home, flip on my DirecTV, and guess which channel is blacked out?
10: There's a dispute.
14: Because there's a contract dispute. Or the ABC is not on DirecTV. I could not watch the last 8 minutes of the game.
10: I
14: had to listen to it on the radio.
10: You're living in like 1947 over there, getting World War II update. Well, I know World War II ended before that, but you get my point. What happened? What did we went too far? Where now I think you almost have to get cable these days. You almost have to.
14: How does DirecTV have fallouts with last year? I think it was CBS.
10: That
14: there were golf
10: right.
14: tournaments you couldn't watch on the weekend.
10: I have YouTube TV. I had a couple weeks in the college football season where I couldn't watch college football on YouTube TV.
14: Yeah, right.
10: ESPN was out.
14: That type of stuff cannot happen. Obviously, I didn't even know DirecTV is going through a dispute with ABC.
10: Well, you would have known if you would have known. Maybe your recent negotiation with them to get a better rate would have went differently.
14: Exactly.
10: Maybe that's why they gave you a good rate. They don't pay ABC.
14: I did get a great rate. Call, threaten to cancel your service about 5 times, and the offer just keeps getting better and better to stay on as a customer. But if I had known there was no ABC, you're right. But here's the deal. I had to wait to watch the last 8 minutes of the game on the replay late at night
10: on
14: ESPN. On ESPN.
10: Oh, I see. Okay.
14: And then the playoff playback on NBA TV. So I did get the chance to watch those games. But that's ridiculous when you think – you know, you're going to watch the NBA Finals on ABC, and DirecTV's not carrying ABC because of a contract dispute. Anyway, it turns out to be a phenomenal game one last night. We saw a great game one in here of the Stanley Cup Final on Tuesday night. You can't ask for much better than what we've seen in these series openers.
10: No, it was crazy. What we witnessed the other night, it was something, I don't know, just the pace of the game, because there's something about having action where there's a ton of scoring, and it happened 25 seconds in. And then just a few minutes after that, Carolina was up 2-0. VGK then made it 3 in a row to go up 3-2. Carolina tied it up before the end of the second. We go into the third, knotted up at threes. Carolina actually went up 4-3. Then VGK responded with 2 in a row, hurdle with the game winner. And I thought, this is something we've been talking about, you and I, this week. The John Tortorella impact showed, because that team didn't panic down 2-0. There was a clip making the rounds where he was telling them, guys, you can't play this east to west game with them. We have to do what we came in with the game plan to do. We're not doing it right now. And once they were patient and let the game come to them, they were the better team the second and third period. They were much better than Carolina, who dominated the first.
14: Yeah, I thought Eddie Olczyk, who was one of my favorite guests on VSiN, Mitch and Paul have him on quite often. He's great with hockey and horse racing, obviously, but Eddie Olczyk was on the show right before us, and he gave a great breakdown of why that game changed and how the Knights played differently after they allowed those first two goals. And I think after you listen to him, I already was betting the under six tonight. But after you listen to Eddie O talk about it, I think you're a little bit more convinced it's going to be a tighter, a defensive-oriented game tonight, a little bit tighter, kind of a 3-2 type of game tonight.
10: Let's hear from Eddie O and follow the money.
0: For me, this is the first adversity, real adversity in these playoffs Carolina has seen. And they're facing a way different animal than they faced in the first three rounds in the Eastern Conference. Let's put that out there at the front of the cart here. This Vegas team has been there. They've done that. They can play a 2-1 game. They can play a 5-4 game in game one. I felt going in this was going to be a lower chance, a lower scoring series in games. And obviously that didn't happen in game one. And I think that had more to do, quite honestly, with Vegas. Vegas came in and tried to play east-west against Carolina. That is feeding into the beast of the Carolina Hurricanes. Meaning, when you're coming up through the middle of the ice, the area in between the two blue lines, you can't be looking to make east-west passes. You got to be playing straight north. You got to get the puck to the red line, force Carolina to come 200 feet. What did they try to do in period one the other night? Well, it obviously didn't work, because what did they do in the second period? They came out and dominated Carolina by making zero east-west passes the first 7 or 8 minutes of the second period, and they only gave Carolina 4 shots on goal in that second period. So I would expect more of that as the series goes on from Vegas, and it just becomes sometimes a, I don't want to say a tennis match, a volley serve type of game where it's back and forth. It's red line and in. Go get it and really grind for your chances. You can't give good teams at this time of year free chances. Vegas did that the other night, and that's why I think we had 9 goals in that game.
10: Yeah, now we've got a total, Matt, 5.5. It is juiced to the over, -122. VGK, a +136. Road dog, Carolina, -162. We had Gord Stellick on the show. It was that Monday. Former GM with the Toronto Maple Leafs. He said he expected a high-scoring series. But after the onslaught we saw in game one, do you believe there's more of that? Do you believe we come back to the under the other way?
14: I think it comes back to the under, like Eddie O was talking about there. And I felt that way even before listening to his analysis. And I feel a little bit stronger about it, too. I played under 6 -120. Looks like when we get to the VSEM Pro Picks graphic, we're going to have a bunch of plays under the total. Hopefully that's not a jinx that we have so many handicappers on the same side of the total tonight. I did hear Mitch Moss also talking about he liked the under. Looks like kind of a unanimous decision. Hopefully we're all right tonight. Go ahead and read those. How many handicappers do we have under?
10: Oh, we have 1, 2, 3, 4, 5, 6 unders.
14: No overs, right?
10: Yeah, you can see all these picks, VSiN.com/picks. Do I do the bag thing and I do something with the over here just to go against everyone?
14: That's called contrarian, Dustin.
10: Yeah,
14: that's
10: but good. It's also being mean to my friends. That's what I feel like I'm doing here. Mm-hmm. I'm going to do a little parlay, and it's going to be dependent on what my friend Matt Humans here is going to do, because I'm a team player. I don't have a great feel for this game. You know I'm Mr. Hockey, but this is too close to call. Carolina, it had the tied for the best win percentage at home this year with Boston.
14: Right.
10: They haven't lost back-to-back games since January 12th and 13th. They haven't lost at home in 6 months. So the home ice advantage, I feel like, could play a role here. Remember, they were down 1-0 to Montreal. They came back. They won the series. They were dominant in their effort. So I do want to bet Carolina just because of that old zigzag theory. But at the same point in time, I think a lot of us are judging VGK off a team that they aren't anymore, which is the team they were for most of the regular season before they brought in Tortorella. The confidence is off the charts, so I'm a little bit hesitant to just fade them.
14: They should be hesitant to fade them. Yesterday, I listened to Paul Howard just dismissively talk about the Golden Knights, like, oh, Carolina's going to come back and win the series. No problem. If you listen to Eddie O talking there, Eddie O says, hey, let's face it. This is a different animal, the Vegas Golden Knights. And then Paul's laughing in the background. I don't know why he doesn't take the Knights seriously or what's going on here, but I mentioned this on the Tuesday night show several times. Wild Bill Carlson's a really important part of this team.
10: Yeah.
14: He was out for most of the regular season. Mark Stone missed a lot of time. These guys are back. This is a totally different team with Carter Hart playing at a high level in goal and Tortorella in charge. So, you can't. I also heard someone on VSiN referencing some analytics and expected goals against.
10: Yeah.
14: You cannot use regular season numbers with this team.
10: Also,
14: and handicap it that way.
10: But also, analytics as a whole, they kind of fail you when it comes to the microcosm of a playoff series, because those are the expected numbers over the course of a long haul season. This is a team on a heater. This is a team that's hot in a short stretch of time. You can't really use those numbers to bear out what you expect. VGK is minus 155 to win the series. Carolina's plus 130. Tonight's vital if Carolina has a chance. You go back in history, teams that take a 2-0 lead in the Stanley Cup final, they win 90.9% of the time this series, 50-5, including 83.3%, 10-2, when starting on the road. Crucial game coming up tonight. I can't wait for it. Linda Cohn will break it down with us in about 20 minutes on the program. We do have a baseball game about to get going, Matt. I just want to preview it real quickly. Mm-hmm. I don't have an official play. The Blue Jays going to Atlanta. Mason Fluharty is going to open here for Toronto, taking on Chris Sale, who's been in dynamic form this season. I mean, you're always kind of waiting for an injury with this guy, but he's been tremendous. A .60 ERA at home, 8 of 10 quality start run. You got Fluharty will give way to Chad Dallas, who's making his MLB debut against this dominant Braves offense. I want to lean under in the first five at 4, minus 125, but I can't get there because there's chance Atlanta gets to Chad Dallas.
14: They could rock Fluharty, too. Right?
10: Fluharty.
14: I would say that I heard Mitch and Paul talking about this play. They're both on it, and I don't disagree. Like last night, I had Shohei Ohtani on the run line, right? You play Chris Sale on the run line? I think that's probably the best bet here. Braves -1.5.
10: Yeah, I think you can do that. You can't really trust the Atlanta or Toronto fourth lowest runs per game on the road against Sale, and you just expect it. Atlanta's good for 4 or 5 tonight, just expectations-wise. We'll do more on the baseball, plus huge news impacting the AL MVP odds. That's next on VSiN Primetime.
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10: VSiN Primetime, Dustin Sweetelson, Matt Humans. We got you covered here live from the Circa Hotel Casino, downtown Las Vegas. We are 45 minutes away from game two in the Stanley Cup Finals, getting going. Carolina, a -162 favorite, +$1.36 with VGK. Total in the game is 5.5. Find out shortly what Matt Humans is doing officially with this game, as we'll do more on the game of the night throughout this hour. Linda Cohen in 15 minutes on the program.

0: last night in the third quarter, down 14. From that point forward, they outscored the Spurs 54-30. Think about that in San Antonio. That's pretty impressive how the Knicks finished off that game last night.
1: No, it's incredible. Third team in the play-by-play era to come back down 14-plus in the second half to win game one of the finals. The other two to do it, the Pacers and the Thunders last year, the Celtics and the Warriors. The Knicks are 6-6 the last 2 years when down 14-plus points in the playoffs. The rest of the NBA is 10-100. The Knicks are 500 down 14 points in the playoffs the last 2 years. They were underdogs there. They won that game outright on the road. They stole game one, and this streak continues. The point differential in their first 15 games of a postseason, they're plus 281. The previous teams with anything near them, the Warriors, Bulls, Lakers, Bucks, Lakers, Celtics, Bulls, all teams that won the title previously. The New York Knicks, kind of like the Golden Knights, the data doesn't compute regular season and postseason. Mm-hmm. We're seeing a totally different team and a totally dominating force. However, that number's 5.5 for game two. The total's 214.5. You mentioned it. San Antonio's bounced back before. Are your inclinations they do the same here in game two?
0: Oh, especially game two. Now, where the series goes from there, I'm not sure. I lean to the Knicks, and I've said for 2 weeks I thought the Knicks were live in this series, right? Live dogs in this series. I'm not going to overreact to game one and say, I saw somebody on Twitter today picking Knicks in five. Let's not go that far.
1: No.
0: I mean, if the Knicks win this, it's going to be in six or it's going to be in seven. But game two has got to be the spot to play the Spurs.
1: And by the way, if somehow the Spurs don't get home, they're probably laying down and dying out of frustration, out of exhaustion. I don't know what it is, but if they have any pride, they'll win game two. They'll win game two, and they should be able to cover. Mm-hmm. My lean would be laying that 5.5 with San Antonio. The problem is for them is the Knicks are kind of taking Wembanyama out of the situation with the way they're deploying Karl-Anthony Towns. San Antonio has an infrastructural issue where they don't have anyone other than Wemby who can defend Towns, and Mike Brown's just leaving Towns on the perimeter, letting him crash the glass, taking Wemby out of the situation of defending the paint, allowing guys like Brunson and others to get some good shots off.
0: You know, over the years, I think a lot of us have been critical of Mike Brown. You know, yeah. A lot of people have taken shots at Mike Brown. I probably have, too. I got to give him credit. He thoroughly outcoached Mitch Johnson and Pop, the Wizard, or whatever. Knicks had a much better game plan. They were much more well-prepared for the Spurs than the Spurs were for the Knicks. Going to be a pop-out. I know you were concerned there. Did you play the Braves on the run line?
1: I didn't, but I'm kind of hoping that Toronto right now is runners on first and second, and Vlad Guerrero just, by the way, Vlad Guerrero is on pace for like 10 home runs this year.
0: Well, he's having a horrible season.
1: First out of the first inning. If Toronto can score here, I'd love to take a discount on Atlanta.
0: Right. That's probably a good idea.
1: It's still minus 222 with two runners on.
0: A lot of times with a dominant pitcher or an ace, you want to get to them early. If you can get to them in the first inning, that's going to be before they get in a groove, before they get on a roll. And right now the Blue Jays got the first two on against Chris Sale.
1: Yeah, I think about like Scherzer and Cole.
0: Yeah.
1: Especially in their prime, they give up home runs in the first inning all the time and then settle down. But back to Mike Brown.
0: All right, let's get into this in detail a little bit later. We're going to have a lot of time to talk about this tonight. We got other things we have to hit on. But I have to give Mike Brown credit because even when I went back and watched the replay again last night, even more impressed with how the Knicks executed their game plan, and they had a much better game plan than what the Spurs had last night. That was a case of one coach who owned the other. And we'll see. You know, series are all about adjustments. And coaching staffs make adjustments, and the Spurs are going to have to make a bunch of them because I thought the Knicks coaching staff won that game last night.
1: Yeah, Knicks held the Spurs to their two lowest point totals this year, 89 on March 1st, 95 game one. And they were just chucking threes down late in the up late in the second half. I didn't really understand that strategy. At some point when the three's not falling, take some twos. But we do have some football about to get going, by the way, in 9 minutes.
0: Awesome.
1: North of the border, the CFL, which, by the way, I think they get a lot right with some of their rules that make it fun.
0: I do too.
1: The Montreal Alouettes taking on the Hamilton Tiger Cats. And right now we're looking at a short spread, Montreal minus 1.5 on the road. You guys have Ian Cameron on the program a lot from Canada, the Canadian kid, I believe is what you call him.
0: Yep.
1: And when he was on with you guys earlier, he shared some CFL bets he liked for this week. So let's run through them here.
0: Yeah, when I first met Ian Cameron, he was about probably 25, 27 years old, and I call him the Canadian kid. Now he's about 40, but I still call him the kid, right?
1: Yeah.
0: How old are you, by the way?
1: Throw a number out here. You're kind of ageless.
0: I'm gonna say you are 42.

0: Nailed it.
1: Okay.
0: Yeah, nailed it. I know I'm immature, so it throws people off sometimes. They're like, wait, he has gray hair, but he acts like he's 12. What's going on there? Ian Cameron, handicapper. You know him at Bobbino on X. Here are his plays for this week.
1: We have Ian Cameron on the show throughout the summer. There's really nobody better when it comes to handicapping the CFL and betting the CFL. And the fact he used to move the markets, I don't know if he still is, but we'll see if he is this season. We got a rematch of the East Final here tonight. This is, like you said, the Montreal Alouettes and the Hamilton Tiger Cats. Montreal, a 1 or 1.5 point road favorite. Total of 51. Alouettes went on to the Grey Cup last year, and they lost to the Saskatchewan Rough Riders 25-17. I had the Alouettes future last year to win the Grey Cup.
0: Oh, really?
1: Had the hedge on the Grey Cup. But this is a pretty good opener tonight. Football season kicks off in Canada, and I actually love to watch the CFL and bet the CFL. Ian Cameron's best bet tonight, Montreal team total. And get his team total over 25.5 at minus 125. Hamilton team total over 23.5, minus 135 or so. Montreal Hamilton over 49.5 at minus 120. And again, I believe the current number is 51.5. 51 at most spots. So he got the best of it there in the total. He's got three more plays here for CFL week one. And the Canadian kids got Calgary plus 2, Winnipeg Calgary over 46.5. And Edmonton, Ottawa, over 50.5. And that's the playlist for week one of the Canadian Football League season from Ian Cameron. All right.
0: I love it. I love it. There was a summer where there wasn't much going on. It was a weird, quiet sports time.
1: 2020?
0: Yeah, no, it was before that. It was like 2018, 2019. Okay. I got way into the CFL. We were on the air for Mad Dog Sports Radio, Patrick Maher and myself. And we just started betting it. We fell in love with this random Canadian country band, the James Barker Band. They have a song called Chill. It's pretty legit. I would definitely check it out. But CFL could be fun, man, because it's a wide open game. A lot of space on that field to make some plays.
1: I like the CFL. And you can watch a lot of these games on CBS Sports Network. And I don't know if ESPN is going to televise any of these games this year, but I am a big fan of the CFL and betting the CFL. It gives us something football to watch and bet over the summer.
0: All right, I got a play on a baseball game coming up in 16 minutes. We're going to be chatting with Linda Cohen, legendary broadcaster, breaking down the NHL in our next segment. So before that game starts, I'm back in the Royals today. Oh, it's always dicey.
1: Yeah, but they've been playing better the last...
0: A little bit better. They've won 2 or 3. Minnesota, who they're at Target Field, has also won 2 or 3. They're throwing Andrew Morris against Seth Lugo. I think Lugo's the advantage. He's not the guy that he used to be, but he's still more competitive. He'll keep them in this game. I don't really love the Minnesota bullpen, and it's going to be a bullpen game for them. Minnesota, pretty good scoring runs at home, but I think Lugo's had some issues at Target Field. I'm going against all the numbers that I looked up here. Uh-oh. I just believe Lugo is going to be there. The offense is starting to come alive. Give me Kansas City. They're now minus 118. I think I laid a little bit worse than that earlier today. Minus 120 with Kansas City on the road at Minnesota. What could go wrong?
1: Well, the Royals won 2 of 3 in Cincinnati, so I'm not going to say they're hot, but at least they've won a couple games this week.
0: All right, what's the recipe tonight? If the Golden Knights are going to go up 2-0, what does Carolina need to do to avoid that? The great Linda Cohn joins us to break it down next on VSiN Primetime.
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0: Back on VSiN Primetime, coming at you from the Circa Hotel and Casino, downtown Las Vegas. He is Matt Youmans. I'm Dustin Sweetelson, and we've got game two. Stanley Cup Final coming up later on tonight. Right now, you got Carolina up to a minus 170 favorite at DraftKings. Plus 142 with the Golden Knights, and our total is 5.5. The total is the conundrum, because if you were paying attention on Tuesday night, we had 9 goals scored. The Golden Knights steal game one on the road. They get the win. What have they got in store for game two? How does Carolina rebound? To help us break it all down, we go out to the Progressive guest line. We welcome in the great Linda Cohn, ESPN host, and also now is a new YouTube, at Linda Cohn Sports on YouTube, and she joins us here on VSiN Primetime. Linda, thanks for doing this. Great to see you. Great to chat with you. Talk to me first about game one, okay? Because Matt and I were in studio. We were going through the live betting angles, and that's as good of a game as we've ever seen. What did you take away from VGK stealing that game in Raleigh?
17: It was amazing. I mean, it's a classic. It was end to end. I loved it. I loved all the goals. And I'll tell you, in game two, we'll talk about game one, but game two, I would pick the over there with the total. I really would, because it's not like these two goalies are going to be standing on their head at the same time. I just don't see it. And there's too much firepower. Let's go back to game one. Just seeing what Vegas has done. When you look at this postseason run that the Golden Knights have been on, they've had 7 comeback victories in the playoffs alone. And we all know they were down 2-0. But once they scored that first goal, you just felt like, no worries, no problem. They just never panicked. And with John Tortorella behind the bench, and they had him mic'd up on ABC, it was fantastic. Because you felt like sitting on your couch, you felt like going through a wall for this guy. Because he had such respect for his players. And he said, just do this, just do that. It's going to be fine. We've got plenty of hot game left. Next thing you know, they tie it up. They go ahead. And, you know, Carolina, give them some credit. They, you know, they stuck around. But, you know, Carter Hart makes one big save when you had to make a save. And then Tomas Hertl scores the go-ahead goal with 3 minutes plus left. And that was it. I feel we're going to get enough. I feel this whole series was a toss-up going in. I picked Vegas in 6. I like their goaltending edge. I like that they're more physical than Carolina, and I thought they were deeper. And I thought they had more skill and experience and talent. And I just feel like Vegas is going to find a way. And I would, if I was betting, I don't know. I feel like this game tonight is going into overtime, and I feel like Vegas could win this game.
1: Dustin, bet the overtime prop right now. You were talking about it 2 nights ago.
0: You know what? I talked about it all show, and then it looked like it was going to hit. It somehow, I was actually happy it didn't hit in the end because right. I was all over it.
1: Well, you get it tonight. Linda told you, bet it tonight. We got Linda's tweet up there, by the way, about she predicted Vegas in 6. So you put that out there before the series. Linda, we played a clip from the TNT hockey crew. They have 5 analysts, and 3 of the 5 picked the Golden Knights to win the series. Wayne Gretzky was one of those on the Carolina Hurricanes. Carolina, a favorite going into the series at home, or they haven't lost back-to-back games in how many months, Dustin?
0: 6 months.
1: Yeah, 6
17: January.
1: Months.
17: January. I think they haven't lost since back-to-back since January okay. In general, like 2 games period in a row.
1: Can you count on Carolina to bounce back tonight? Even though you like Vegas in the series, this is a spot where you got to like the Hurricanes or no?
17: Yeah, I mean, you got to win. It's not, you know, some people say it's a virtual must win. I really think it is a must win for Carolina. They're at home. And let's say they go behind 0-2 and heading to Vegas. You think they're going to win 4 of the next 5 games against the Vegas Golden Knights? I don't.
1: No.
17: I don't. So I think this is a must win tonight for the Hurricanes. And here's the problem with them. And here's what happened in game one. I'm not killing who they played. You play who's on your schedule, all right? So I'm not saying, like, The fact is the teams they played, you know, not as challenging as the teams the Vegas Golden Knights played. Why that's a factor? Well, Carolina wasn't used to having to defend in their own zone for as long as they had to defend during that game one. I mean, when you look at their other playoff games and who they played, Montreal, Ottawa, the Flyers, you know, they dominated. They were in the opposition's O-zone for much of the game. They were not used to that, and they made mistakes. And Rod Brindamore, their head coach, you know, mentioned that in the postgame. You know what he also mentioned? He didn't throw them under the bus, but he called out a bit the top line of the Carolina Hurricanes. As we all know, you know, Seth Jarvis, Sebastian Aho, and Andrei Svechnikov have not been doing their job as the best players on this team, and the best players have to play at their best. I'd be shocked if he broke up the top line for this game, too. I think he's going to give them another shot after his little call out to them in the postgame after game one. But you better hope they contribute, because if I don't see anything from this top line tonight, guys, I think Vegas is going to win.
0: Yeah, that top line, 5 shots on goal in game one. They were on their own end of the ice for a good portion of their time playing. The great Linda Cohn's with us, ESPN SportsCenter anchor, has a great new YouTube as well. At Linda Cohn Sports, you can find it over on YouTube. You're high on VGK, so talk to me. What has been the impact of John Tortorella here? Because they've been on a run. They don't look like the same team we saw in the regular season. And now at this point, you can't use any of the stats. Matt and I were talking about it earlier from the regular season, because he's unlocked something with this group. What do you like about the Knights?
17: Yeah, you know, it's same with the NBA. Regular season doesn't mean anything. Postseason's a different animal. And, you know, with all due respect, usually I hate saying with all due respect, so I'm not going to say that. I'll just say it. Yeah, Bruce Cassidy was a great coach and still is a great coach. And he's going to find a home somewhere, probably the Edmonton Oilers, once Vegas lets him talk to him. But John Tortorella is a different bird, different animal. And he's a different guy than he was from back in the day, you know, with the Rangers, where, well, you heard him yelling and barking at, you know, media people and others. He respects his players. He respects them. He comes off being humble because he is. He's just sort of guiding them, and he's taking them to he's making them believe in themselves. And that's what they had trouble doing, right before he took over and was hired. And kudos to the Vegas Golden Knights for making decisions no other franchise would. And they did so by hiring John Tortorella. So he made this team believe in themselves again. And this group is something special. I love Jack Eichel. I have been a Jack Eichel fan since 2015, when he took such abuse being picked number two behind Connor McDavid, because people forgot how talented this guy was. And he had a watch early in his career as a Buffalo Sabre, watch Connor McDavid, you know, win awards, do what he does, beat him head to head. And then suddenly everything changed when Eichel went to Vegas. He bloomed as a player. He relaxed as a human, as a player. He was happy. And now he's become one of the greatest players. He's a top 10 player in the National Hockey League. Some would say, and I do, a top 5 player for what he has accomplished. And I think he's in running for the Conn Smythe if Vegas wins. But the great storylines are Carter Hart. You know, we know about whatever. I don't want to go into off the ice. Let's talk about, we're talking hockey and what he has done for this team. He's made the big save when you have to make a big save. And you guys know this. In the Stanley Cup playoffs, you need a goalie that does that. You don't need a goalie that stops a million shots and then lets in the bad goal. You need a guy that makes the big save like he did in game one. And that's what we remember. And then you have Mitchell Marner, who made the big block in the final seconds. That's incredible. Maple Leaf fans are like, I don't remember him ever making a block shot, you know, and that helped save the game. Yeah. And you saw how his teammates, they were all congratulating Marner even before Carter Hart when that final buzzer sounded. So this is a special group, and they're not going to settle for just winning one in Carolina. And that's what Torts brings too. He said it in the post game after game one. He said, we're not the type of team that's going to be happy to get one of the first two in Carolina. We want both. And that's what they did against Colorado. And that's what I feel like they're ready and they're focused on doing tonight.
1: You know, if that puck was a shot of Dustin, he would jump out of the way. Not Mitch Marner, you know, taking the shot. Dustin would have jumped out of the way. Mitch Marner's a redemption story, too. Jack Eichel wins the Stanley Cup with the Knights in 2023. And Linda, also Wild Bill Carlson's back. Mark Stone's healthy. You know, key pieces to the puzzle for this Knights team. I guess we only have about a minute left. Time flies here. So would you stick with your prediction? You feel like this is still going to be a 6-game series?
17: It's going to be a 6-game series, yeah, if Carolina can win tonight. If they don't win tonight, it's going to be a short stay.
1: Okay.
17: And Vegas will be holding that Stanley Cup. Probably at home. It could be a sweep, or at least, you know, 5, and it'll be in Raleigh. But this team is focused, man. Again, Carolina and their fans, good luck to you, but it's a must win tonight for the Canes.
0: She's Linda Cohn. She's been in our lives for a long time, breaking down sports as good as it gets, especially on hockey. Give her YouTube a follow at Linda Cohn Sports and on X at Linda Cohn. Always great chatting with you, my friend. Let's do it again before the cup's over.
17: That would be great. Thanks for having me. Thank you, Dustin. Thank you, Matt.
0: Awesome stuff from Linda Cohn. All-timer. Just absolute all-timer. 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
0: Getting a little steamy in Raleigh, North Carolina. Welcome back into VSiN Primetime alongside Matt Humans, Dustin Sweetelson here. We'll guide you through the game. We got plenty of baseball to talk about. We'll preview game two of the NBA Finals, of course, later on in the program. But right now, taking center stage, game two, Stanley Cup Finals, as the Carolina Hurricanes, Matt, now up to a minus 170 favorite, plus 142 with the Golden Knights. Your total's 5.5. The juice on that's actually to the over at DraftKings at minus 118 to the over. Does that surprise you?
1: No, it doesn't surprise me. Not necessarily. I think you're going to get two-way action on the total. Probably going to get more public action on the home favorite tonight. I bet Carolina minus 155 last night. That's kind of my limit.
0: Yeah.
1: The ceiling, I don't like to play favorites much north of buck 50, but the spot just screams at you. Bet Carolina, series favorite, one of the dominant teams in the league all season. Dropped the first game at home 5-4. Yeah, I think they'll make adjustments, come back in a game that's nearly a must-win game. Eddie Olczyk talked about it. Linda Cohn talked about it. It's basically a must-win game for Carolina tonight. You go down 0-2, coming back to Vegas with all these veterans on the Golden Knights. They're not going to win four of the next five, you wouldn't think. So I played that at 155, and who knows what the total. Hockey totals are tricky because of what can happen, you know, late in games when you have empty nets or goalies get pulled and things like that. So I do like under six. At 5.5, Dustin, I probably wouldn't have played it. But yeah, under six at, you know, minus 115, 120, I thought I'll go ahead and take a shot under the total tonight.
0: Well, you know what I'm going to do, because I'm a team player. I'm going to join you. I can't lay 170. I'm just going to go against all conventional wisdom. I'll probably be praying for an empty netter. I'll, for fun, lay the puck line of 1.5. I'm only getting plus 140. I got to find a better book, because right now DraftKings, if you lay a puck and a half, it's plus 160. So if we can somehow get a better number, if I can find one out here, I will do that. We have plenty of bets up at the VSiN picks page, VSiN.com/picks. And let's do more on this, because it is the game of the night.
3: The lights are on and the stakes are high. It's the primetime game of the night.
0: All right, we mentioned the odds, minus 170, plus 142 with Carolina as the favorite, 5.5 on that. By the way, the total, the juice on the total just moved to minus 122. It just keeps moving a little juicier and juicier to the over. But I don't see how that happens. You're going to have these teams making adjustments and clamping down here. But in case you missed it in game one, we had a goal in the first 25 seconds. I don't think we're going to get that again. That was the third fastest in Stanley Cup final history. And if we learned anything from Tuesday night, Matt, it's that whatever's currently happening, bet on the opposite to happen in that moment. Because had we just smashed whoever was a plus price throughout that game, we would have been rich by the end of it.
1: We talked about that, but it was such a back and forth game. I think even with, I ask you, we made a bet on the air. And I'm going to give you a chance to go double or nothing tonight just because I'm a nice guy. But with about 10 or 12 minutes to go in the game, it was tied at 4. And I let you, for a Raisin Cane's dinner, I let you pick which side you wanted the rest of the way. And you went with the favorite. You went with the Carolina Hurricanes.
0: They were minus 145. I'll never forget it. Funny how you always remember the numbers when you lose.
1: Right.
0: When you lose, you remember the exact odds. And so it didn't work out.
1: So you lost 1.45 chicken dinners.
0: Yes, exactly.
1: Almost 1.5 chicken dinners.
0: Yes.
1: On the Raisin Cane's bet. I'm going to give you a chance to win it back tonight.
0: So I think we got to go, no offense to Raisin Cane's, which obviously I love, but maybe for my double or nothing, I have to give you a better meal than that, right? We can't put Cane's on the line. Again, it's okay. Got to be a... So you're the king of the fast food. What's that next tier of fast food beyond Cane's?
1: How about the hat?
0: Let's do the hat.
1: You want to do the hat?
0: The hat is a good one. I bet you a pastrami at the hat. So if you're on, that means you're on Carolina. I'm on VGK.
1: I'm going to let you pick.
0: Are you going to let me pick?
1: Double or nothing. I'm going to let you pick your side again tonight.
0: You know what? I know I just said I laid the puck line with Carolina for fun. I'm just going to take VGK. I just think...
1: Wait a minute. Now you're picking both sides of the game? Or
0: Well, no, for the contest purposes.
1: You work in a boiler room tout service here?
0: Yes. No, no, it's for the purpose of this bet.
1: Okay.
0: The purpose of the bet is I'm going to... Either way, I win, right? I either win money on that. This is the tout service. Call the 1-800 number.
1: For those who don't know what I'm talking about, in the old days, on Monday Night Football, when you're trying to get clients, they would call the boiler room. And half of the clients would get the favorite and half of the clients would get the underdog. And that guaranteed that half of those clients would call back again the next week.
0: Yes.
1: Right?
0: Yeah. And then and then the people that lose, they offer them again half and half.
1: Right.
0: And it keeps it's a Ponzi scheme is what it
1: right.
0: is. And it worked for a long time.
1: Right.
0: So
1: not every tout service worked that way, but there were some boiler rooms that actually did that. And that's where that's what that's famous for.
0: I'm just going to back VGK for the purposes of our contest here. Because I thought it was so obvious, Carolina at home, minus 145. I let the odds tell the story. Maybe this is me being too reactionary. We know how dangerous that can be.
1: You don't want to overreact or knee-jerk react to everything, right?
0: Well, I got a bad knee too right now.
1: Yeah.
0: But I'm going to go VGK for the purpose of our contest.
1: Okay.
0: And look, VSiN.com/picks, you can see the picks from every show. Here's what everyone else has on this game. Tom Byrne, Mad Dog Sports Radio, under. Jensen Lewis, host of the morning show here, under. Dave Ross, also his partner, under. Wes Reynolds, under. You're on the under.
1: Now, we should point out to all those are under six.
0: Yes.
1: And Stormy Bonantoni, also under six.
0: And then we have you on the Canes. Aaron Halterman. So I know Aaron Halterman well. I coined the nickname for him, the plus money prince, because he almost only takes plus prices. Mm-hmm. If he's laying 155 with Carolina, you know he really loves the spot. You've got Stormy on the Hurricanes, and she also likes a prop on Tomas Hertl to go over 1.5 shots. So I'm just going to be that annoying guy that has to go against the grain and be contrarian.
1: Okay.
0: I will go VGK for the purpose of our bets, and then if I lose, I owe you a meal at the Hat.
1: And a meal?
0: At Raising Cane's.
1: At Raising Cane's.
0: Down two meals. Down more than two units there. Down more than two units as far as that's concerned. So that's where we stand. We're getting ready. We're about 9 minutes away from the puck dropping. I expect that atmosphere to be absolutely rocking in this situation for that team and that fan base that's just not used to being here. I mentioned it earlier. Canes haven't lost back-to-back games since January 12th and 13th. They haven't lost at home in that span in 6 months in this role. And they were down 1-0 last series. The key to this to me is which team comes through on the power play. That has been an issue for both them in the playoffs. Both teams combined 0-for-5 on the power play in game number one. We'll see what happens as VGK is 19-24 since the firing of Bruce Cassidy. And John Tortorella has them humming. 7-game win streak. Their last loss was 23 days ago.
1: Yeah, I think since John Tortorella took over, I believe the Knights are 24-1. Is that right?
0: Yeah, 19 of 24. That sounds right. 24-1. Yeah.
1: And, you know, it's not all the coaching change. Carter Hart's got hot as goalie. I said this over and over. It's the last time I'm going to say it. But Wild Bill Carlson coming back, to me, is a big part of why this team's turned around. And also Mark Stone getting healthy. And, you know, you combine all those factors, and that's why the Knights look like a different team. It's not just a coaching change. It's not just a hot goalie. It's a convergence of multiple factors there.
0: The Knights are also great in game ones, not just this year, but historically.
1: Pretty good on the road, too.
0: Yeah, 7-game win streak, I mentioned. 4-0 in game ones this year. And they're also great at comebacks. 7 comebacks after finishing the regular season with 21, which was 7th in the league. I'm looking at the Conn Smythe odds. If you believe Carolina's going to come back and win this thing, and I know he just let everyone score in game one, but Frederik Andersen at 4-1 for the Conn Smythe at this point, you have to lay a number with Mitch Marner. I know they stole game one, but they're still up against it to some degree with Carolina. I don't hate the idea of Frederik Andersen, but I know as soon as I actually bet it, he's going to allow a goal in the first 2 minutes of this game. I just know how this goes.
1: Yeah, there's a couple different ways I think it go. One is we know the voters want to vote for Mitch Marner.
0: They do.
1: They love the story. They want to vote for Marner. If Frederik Andersen goes out tonight and pitches a shutout or gives up one goal, he's right back there to being kind of like a co-favorite or a short price.
0: 100%. But
1: he's got to do that tonight.
0: Well, he has to be better. He has to be better than he was. 18 saves on 23 shots. It just wasn't his MO. But again, it could be a slow start for this team like we saw against Montreal. We've seen it in the past with teams. So we'll see as we're about to get going 6 minutes in Raleigh, North Carolina. Also, some other names that jumped out to me on the board. Jack Eichel's down to 9.5-1. He was around 20-1 when these odds opened up. And it feels like he's going to have his fingerprints all over this game. And that front line for Carolina needs to step up. 5 shots on goal. They need to play in VGK's and more. We'll see if that works out here. But remember how the recipe went in game number one. We had Carolina dominating the first. And then it was mostly even in the second. The third is where VGK, in my opinion, completely outplayed them. It looked like the better team. 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
0: VSiN Prime Time, Dustin Sweetelson here, Matt Eumanns to my left. You there, appreciate you listening, however you may be tuning in. Sirius XM channel 158, YouTube TV, the VSiN Watch app, and radio affiliates across the United States of God Bless America. All right, I might have lied a little bit, and that's not my fault. We can't get a proper start time for any of these games. These national broadcasts, these standalones. All day I'm looking at DraftKings, which, by the way, normally gets the time right.
1: 5 o'clock, it's
0: five. I'm like, all right, cool. We're going to start 5 on the dot. As I'm saying the game's about to start right at the end of last segment, we look up, countdown clock starts 25 minutes from puck dropping in Raleigh, North Carolina.
1: So that basically meant 5:20, right?
0: 515 is what we're seeing now. We'll see what it ends up being. But you know what? I'm sure the prediction markets have something for that. What time do they actually start the game? And you know there's someone making money on the inside.
1: Somebody.
0: Not us.
1: It's not us, but somebody's got the info. By the way, we have kicked off in Canada.
0: Oh,
1: halfway
0: football
1: through the first quarter. It's football season in Canada. We talked about the CFL opener. Who strikes first? The Hamilton Tiger Cats, 7, Montreal Alouettes, 0. And it's great to have football season back north of the border.
0: Alouettes is just such a Montreal name. It's a little bit like I stick my nose up and look down on all of you. It just feels a little bit prestigious. I don't know. I don't know how to describe it. But we'll be all over the CFL in the summer here. And by the way, how about the Toronto Blue Jays right now? We are in the third inning. They're